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1: We're going to keep you anonymous, but what's going on in your family?
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0: Huh, wait, what?
1: I'm sorry?
0: How does it even... Hold on, we'll get you advice. We'll talk through this one together next, right here.

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1: The DM we got says, I hooked up with my daughter's boyfriend.
0: I don't really understand that, but group chat, we have her on. We'll keep you anonymous. We're here to get you help, but what happened?
2: Okay, so I hooked up with my daughter's boyfriend, and I did it.
0: How?
2: Yeah, I know.
0: How?
2: I know. What? I didn't. It wasn't. I know. So I had her young, right? Okay. I was a kid. I was 16. You know, now she's 22. I'm 39. And she's telling me about this guy. She's like, she shows me a picture. And I didn't know. I mean, how would I know? You know,
0: what?
2: How would you know that?
0: How long,
2: I don't know what to do.
0: How long ago did this happen? How old is the guy, by the way?
2: Yeah. I mean, he's a little bit older than her, but younger than me. And I mean, right. you know, it is what it is. But she showed me the picture. I said, wow, in my head.
1: Yeah, wow.
2: That guy, right? Maybe like a year or so ago. I didn't know. It was just a hookup. It wasn't a real thing.
3: Yeah. Was it a one-time hookup, a multiple-time hookup? How many times did you and him tango?
2: Maybe twice.
0: Twice, okay.
1: Oh, that is not going to be good.
0: I also wonder how long ago is this?
2: It was maybe like a year or so. Maybe a little over a year.
0: Boy.
1: And I bet you all his friends know he was probably bragging. I hooked up with this hot mama. That's going to end in disaster.
0: So are you debating saying something to your daughter? Say, like, what can we help you out with? What are you trying to figure out?
2: What do I do? Like, I think, do I talk to her? Do I talk to him? Do I not say anything? Like, I don't want to hurt her.
0: Do you just hope they break up sometime
1: soon?
0: No,
1: you cannot let that relationship continue. Everything in your power, you cannot let it happen.
0: We'll get you advice right now. Messy. This is a wild one. Hold on about 10 minutes, but what are your thoughts? You normally say, like, have you been through this? But I don't think that many people have been through this.
1: You never know, Mikey.
0: Well, if you have or you have advice, hit us up on Instagram at VBrosOnAir. We're going to talk more next.
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2: We're getting advice for Anonymous Inside Group Chat tonight. She's 39. She had her daughter when she was 16, 17 years old. So the daughter's 23 and dating a new guy. And when the daughter just showed her a picture of the guy she's dating, she realized she has hooked up with this guy.
1: Because the guy's like in between their ages. But what does she do now? Sydney, you're inside group chat.
3: I think she needs to have a conversation with the guy. Just sit down and say, hey, this either needs to stop or, you know, we need to keep it on the hush.
2: Ooh, keep it on the low.
1: That's even dirtier though, right? If her daughter ever found out that she told the boyfriend that mom had hooked up with, hey, you know what? Keep it our secret. That's going to be messy.
3: Well, that's what I would do.
1: All right. Group chat continues. Erica, what are your thoughts?
4: I think with girl code, she definitely has to say something to her daughter.
1: I will say for a fact, I've never heard anybody call girl code for the mom and daughter.
2: Yeah.
4: I'm calling this one because I know mom's at the age where she can date the dad and the son, but this is a little tricky, and I would hate for her daughter to get embarrassed and be in a situation when, like, meet my mom, and he's like, I met her.
1: I know mom real well. We'll continue the conversation on Instagram. We do have a video of this mom kind of explaining how this happened, too. Mm-hmm. It's all up now on Instagram, at VBrosOnAir.
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1: We're getting advice for Anonymous inside group chat tonight. She's 39 years old, but had her daughter young when she was 16 or 17. The daughter's 23 now, dating a new guy. And the daughter said, look, Mom, look at this guy I'm dating. The mom realized she hooked up with that guy a year ago.
0: Because the guy's like in between their ages. What does she do now? Amy, you're inside group chat.
2: I would tell the daughter, honestly.
1: Yeah.
0: So you sit her down. Can you imagine that conversation?
2: Yeah, but I mean, is it better to have him invited over for dinner and then it happens at the dinner table?
1: Yeah, that's really inappropriate. She needs to tell, it's going to be an awkward conversation, but a necessary one.
2: Yeah, it's better if he's not sitting at the table too.
0: That's got to be a hard end to the relationship, right?
3: Or not. Is it okay if she stays dating him? Would that be okay?
2: I mean, really, I guess it's up to the daughter, right?
1: No, it's so gross. Yeah, it's so weird.
0: It really is. What are your thoughts? How would you handle this? Hit us up on Instagram. I have a video of the mom explaining everything. It's all up on our Instagram, @VBrosOnAir.

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0: And props to Taylor Swift, that song, Patient Zero, knocking off Ella Langley and choosing Texas off number 1 spot on the Billboard Hot 100. But tonight is number 9. Inside the iHeartRadio, 9 at 9. Last minute votes is up on Instagram, at VBrosOnAir. Malcolm Todd on the way. Malcolm Todd's sister, kind of crazy, Audrey Hobart, also on the way. Zara Larsson, Rena Carpenter, and more. Tame Impala now, alongside Jenny, who's Dracula number 8.

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1: So Meredith, did you see what Gen Z is turning to find love?
2: I did not. What is it now?
1: Especially those in their like 20s trying to figure it out, and dating apps aren't working. They're going to bars. That's not working. So what they're turning to, they say, is the stars, tarot cards, psychics, and even manifesting love spells to make things happen, to make sure they find that special somebody.
3: I've seen this.
2: It's just like history just continues to repeat itself. I don't know what's next.
0: Wait, are you saying back in the day they would do love spells? Did mom and dad fall in love because of love spells?
3: Well, I mean, go way back, like witches and Salem.
0: Oh, okay.
3: You know?
0: Okay.
2: But
1: back to mom. If you don't remember, mom used to love getting palms read. Every time we'd walk by anywhere in Salem or whatnot, she'd see that. She's like, we should get our palms read. I'm sure this is all real information. We'd be like, that's nuts. But
3: listen,
1: now people are saying it works. Yeah.
3: When I was in the bad relationship I was in a few years ago and I got cheated on, the psychic knew more than I did.
1: He name dropped the guy.
3: Guy that had been cheating on me, name dropped him.
0: All right, cool. We're all getting our palm reds this weekend. Yeah.
3: I believe it. Go right ahead.
0: Yeah, we're not trying to find love, just stay in love.
1: And out of trouble.
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0: 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Audrey Hoper right here. Kind of interesting, Gianna, but Audrey Hoper, her brother Malcolm Todd, is in the top two tonight.
1: That's right.
0: I mean, it's a family affair here in iHeartRadio. 9 at 9. Audrey Hoper, now one of our favorites. Here's Sue Me, number four.

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1: Playing Are You Smarter Than a V-Bro, we got Vanessa on the phone. Which brother do you want to play against, Mikey V or Frankie V?
2: Let's go with Frankie V.
1: All right, Frankie V's in the hot seat. The first person to answer two questions right will be the winner. Vanessa, you get the first question. Vanessa, we still have no Super Bowl halftime performer, which is kind of crazy because we usually get the announcement in September. But throwback to when Katy Perry performed in 2015, one of her backup dancers that was on her left went insanely viral for their dance moves, dressed as what animal?
2: A shark.
1: Vanessa, you would be correct.
3: Wow, well done.
1: Shark, and it was like the number one Halloween costume that year, too.
3: That's funny.
1: Good job. 1 point for you. Over to you, Frankie V. Frankie.
3: Yes, Gianna.
1: Tate McRae just announced a brand new single. It's called Housewife. It's coming our way on the 15th. Mm-hmm. What country was Tate McRae born in?
3: That would be the country of Canada.
1: Wow, Frankie V. 1 point for you. You are correct. It's tied 1-1. It's back over to Vanessa. Vanessa. It is spooky season. What scary movie did Jack Nicholson's character scarily utter the words, "Here's Johnny"?
2: Oh, was it One Flew Over the Cuckoo's Nest?
1: Oh! Not that movie. Frankie, do you want to steal that for the win?
3: I have it in my head. He looks so crazy when he says it. I'm going to be so mad. I can't. It's not coming to me, and I'm going to be so mad when you say it.
1: All right, no point for either of you. It's The Shining.
3: Yes, The Shining.
1: The Shining. Here's Johnny. All right, well, it is back over to you, Frankie. If Frankie gets this right, Vanessa, you're not going to be smarter than a V-Bro. Frankie.
4: Talk to me.
1: Talking about spooky season. In the movie It, both the original and the remakes, we first see Pennywise appear in a what when he's talking to Georgie.
3: Was down below telling Georgie to give him that little rubber ducky. He's in a sewer.
1: Yeah, I'll give that to you. Sewer, storm drain, and it wasn't a ducky. It was a paper mache boat.
3: That wasn't the question, though.
1: Frankie, you're the winner. Vanessa, you are not smarter than a V-Bro.
2: All right.
3: Great attempt, though.
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0: 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It's the V Bros. Mikey V, Frankie V, and Gianna.
1: Alexis, we're going to play fill in the blank, okay?
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1: 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Mikey V, what you got?
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1: 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Gianna, the most expensive cup of coffee in the world costs how much?
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2: Whoa.
1: $680. It's from Roaster Specialty Coffee House in Dubai. Apparently, it's made with rare, high-altitude Panamanian geisha beans. They're known for their complex floral and fruity notes. And for $600, you too can have a nice cup of coffee one morning.
0: It's so expensive, Frankie can't even announce the ingredients.
3: Yeah.
0: I'll tell you one thing. When that comes our way, I'm passing.
3: Yeah, better not.

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1: Savannah, did you see the most popular toy of the year?
2: I have not. What is it?
1: This is funny because it's according to some random study. I don't know if it's on sales, but it's called the butt face.
0: What the heck is a butt face?
3: Butt face?
1: Well, it's actually called Chester Cheeks, and it's everybody likes those squishies, right? Those squishy toys. Apparently, it's a squishy toy. You can look it up right now. It's a squishy toy that has, it's a backside, and they put a face on it. It's got feet, and it's got hands, and it's even got like a little underwear covering itself up, and apparently it wears headphones as well, and kids are loving this thing.
2: Okay.
0: I've never heard of this.
2: That's crazy.
3: This is so weird. It's weird. It literally just looks like a booty. Yeah, it's a straight up butt. I guess kids think that's funny, but it's very weird.
4: John always gets mad that I don't dress up for Halloween. I'm being Chester Cheeks this year.
3: Okay, work it.
1: Will you win the iHeart costume contest as Chester Cheeks?
3: 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That I would be so mad, Chester Cheeks.
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2: Are you like a social butterfly? You like to talk to everybody when you're out and about?
3: 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I say that I'm not social, but then I realize I walk into a room and I don't shut up. 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
4: It's Mike and Gianna, yeah.
2: All of us. So everybody here talking right now is going to live a long life. A new study found that social relationships, when you're a social butterfly, can actually slow cellular aging, which means you're going to stay looking younger and you're going to live a longer life. They say it's going to give you better family relationships. You get emotional support from your friends and every aspect of your life will be even better by being a social butterfly. 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
1: Oh my goodness. 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
0: Michaela, why are you smiling?
2: This is a little bit twisted, but my cat has had fleas, and I'm like ashamed to even say it. And finally today, they're gone. She started playing again. She hasn't been playing. She loves to play. And the last like 4 days, she hasn't even played with her ribbon and her ball. And now today she's playing again. So it's a good Monday.
0: This reminds me of like when you would get COVID back in the day and then you would finally test negative and go see people again.
1: Oh, yeah.
2: New lease on life.
0: There you go. Well, we're happy the cat's doing well. And thank you so much for spending positive vibes with the V-Bros.
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2: Happy almost Friday. What's up, friends? I'm Angelina, back here on the new hit list. Let's kick it. Discover some new music, kicking it off. I mean, Steve Lacy went so hard when he dropped this album. It's also called Oh Yeah. But hearing it at the end credits of Spider-Man Brand New Day, I feel like took it to another level. Steve Lacy. AC, who's that? Steve Lacy, Oh Yeah, on the new hit list.

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1: Rihanna's really just like us. I'm Angelina, the new hit list, you know, aside from being a billionaire and like one of the hottest people on the planet. I saw her run into a Trinity on Love Island USA, pretty much like a fan favorite. I feel like as a universe, we all equally are obsessed with Trinity, like from day one on the show. Why was Rihanna fangirling over her just as much as Trinity was fangirling over Riri? This was so cute. I got to repost it at New Hit List.
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1: I love the way Alex Warren sings about his wife. Honestly, goals. I'm Angelina with Emerald Eyes on the new hit list.

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Patient Zero from Taylor Swift. Got a bunch of requests from the Swifties on that one. If you want to hear something, hit me up. We're at New Hit List. I'm at Angelina on air. But even better, come be a part of the show. It's that easy. If you open us up on the iHeartRadio app, hold down the red mic to record your message. Right now, we're doing Akon ringtone on the New Hit List.

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0: 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Got that Audrey Hubbard. Sue me next after this.
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2: 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I gave him 20 for it. It would do 27 hours in 24. 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

104.5 SNX, West Michigan's number one hit music station. What up? It's your host, Angelina. Thanks so much for hanging out with me, discovering new music. It's been so real. I'll be back tomorrow night, same place, same time, 11 p.m. on iHeartRadio. Leaving you with Ariana Grande, Petal.

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1: Young men are doing this now before dates. And I'm just, man, the dating scene is getting weirder and weirder. I've never been more thankful that I'm married. 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I would never have done this on my dating experience. 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
1: 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It's called pheromone maxing. So young men are pheromone maxing. That means they're skipping showers and deodorant, wearing dirty clothes, and this is the weirdest part, drinking their own urine to release their own toxins before dates. Because apparently, if you push out all these pheromones, all these women are going to come flocking to you. And I'm like, I don't know. I got a buddy. He never takes showers. He doesn't get any women ever. So I don't, this whole thing is flawed if you ask me.
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104.5 SNX. This kind of takes the spirit out of it a little bit. I don't know. They say what Americans really want for Christmas this year, the top thing on our wish list, is money. According to a new survey, it finds that 58% would prefer the gift of cash, and they hope to get an average of just over $600. Damn. It also says practical presents are popular this holiday season as well. Wearables, accessories, it become the second most wanted there at 29%. So great, you want an Apple Watch for $600? Take a walk. Here's some cookies.

0: 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Need your help on this one. Parenting is blank. You know, I got a kiddo on the way. I'm about to be a dad in August. First time for me. And I would love your perspective to just finish the blank. Parenting is blank. Is it going to be a good word or a bad word that you fill in on that blank? Leave us a talkback message and we'll stream you. Leave us a talkback message when you're streaming us on iHeartRadio, and we'll talk to you live next.
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0: West Michigan's number one hit music station is 104.5 SNX. Parenting is blank. Getting ready to be a first-time parent this summer. I'm asking you, tell me what I'm in for. Fill in the blank, and this could be any word that you want to use. I mean, keep in mind that I've got a bleeper button over here, but parenting is...
1: hard.
0: I can imagine, but why do you say that?
1: Because you have these little lives that are depending on you to make sure they become productive citizens and steer them in the right direction. You have to be a nurse, a teacher, a mom. It's a full-time job. It's hard.
0: And a lot of times you don't get to be the nice guy, right? So sometimes you even got to be the police.
1: Exactly. That's why it's hard.
0: All right. Hey, thanks for the call. We appreciate it. Hey, if nobody told you this today, you're doing a great job.
1: Thank you.
0: Parenting is...
2: rewarding.
0: There we go. Talk to me.
2: So my son, I have two kids. I'm going to use my son as the example. Just talking about it chokes me up a little bit. He just turned 18 in January, and he graduates this June. That is one of the most rewarding things as a parent, other than becoming a parent yourself, is watching your children graduate and accomplish something.
0: That's how I'm going to feel if my kid likes wrestling. I'm going to be like, ah! It's got to make you feel good, though.
2: It does.

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A lot of times I like to answer questions on the air. If you got something that you want to ask, you can hit me now in the DMs at FM Buster. I got a couple good ones in my DMs right now. I'm going to pick one of those and answer it next.

0: 104.5 SNX, West Michigan's number one hit music station. How old is old enough to be unk? Looking at my DMs at FM Buster. Joel, is it Joel or is it Joel? Either way, asked me, Buster, at what age are you considered unk? And they also asked if I'm an unk. Well, I am an actual uncle. I have two sisters and both of them have children, so I'm an uncle to them. But you're talking about the slang term unk, like, you know, when there's like different levels of it. Like when you're in your mid-20s, you're big bro or big sis. Yeah. Then I'd say once you hit that 30 mark, once you hit 30, you're unk. Yeah, that's when you got to sort of accept the fact that you got to live a little different. You're an example for folks in life. And then once you hit 40, you're considered grandpa. Hey, and by the way, I'm about to be 40 in May. So if you're offended by that, sorry, I'm right there with you. It's your old ass.
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2: Let's get the party started. See you at the bar, you was hardly talking. That's when I knew that your heart was scarring. Friends to lovers need a part to star in. Like, wait, babe, let me ask.

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1: West Michigan's number one hit music station, 104.5 SNX. The headline says older people cheat more. Apparently adults in their 50s are more likely to cheat than adults in their 20s. This is a long-running survey done by General Social Survey. Sounds fake. But it says that 50-year-olds cheat more than people in their 20s. Not because desire suddenly appears, but because opportunity, autonomy, and unmet emotional needs often accumulate with age. So by midlife, people tend to have more privacy, financial independence, and a sharper awareness of what feels missing in their long-term relationships. So infidelity at this stage is less about impulsivity and more about quiet recalibration, identity, vital. No, it's, come on. Don't say that it's about like making yourself feel better. I always say like people got to be careful getting married too young, because you're going to end up being one of those people that never...

0: could be making you uglier. That's true. Well, maybe true, especially according to this girl on TikTok. We're going to talk about it next.
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At first, I was kind of like, this is stupid. And then the more I thought about it, I was like, you know, this might make sense. 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

104.5 SNX is West Michigan's number one hit music station. Is your job making you uglier? This girl on TikTok kind of nailed it. She said it's office air. It's the office air theory that by 9 a.m. you could go into work with your hair clean, your skin clear, your face is not puffy. And then by 1 o'clock after lunch, your hair's oily. You've got eye bags. Your face is puffier. Look, it might be a coincidence. It might just be like you're going through the day. Stress might be doing it. But, you know, pre-COVID, it's weird. Like working here in radio, pre-COVID, we used to have like hardcore office hours. Like we would have to, even though I'm only on the radio when I'm on the radio here, but I would have to be in the office from like 8 something until I was done getting off the air. And I would notice about halfway through the day, my forehead would get like greasy almost. And I'm like, now that doesn't happen now that I'm not in the office the same way. Is it the office that's making us uglier?

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1: 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Kissing and hoping.

This is a test of the emergency alert system originating from the Michigan State Police Emergency Operations Center in Lansing. If this had been an actual emergency, such as a tornado, a toxic material release, nuclear plant incident, widespread phone or power outages, or other state or local emergency that affects your safety, official messages would have followed the alert tone. This concludes this test of the emergency alert system.

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West Michigan's number one hit music station is 104.5 SNX. Uh-oh, this might make things awkward in the car. A study says female nurses cheat more than any other profession. A survey found that female doctors and nurses lead the pack with a whopping 23% admitting to affairs. They say that the high-pressure environment and demanding schedules and long shifts make it easy to get frisky at work. Especially if you like work at the hospital overnight. Yeah, it's 2 a.m, you know. And also, like, doctors are all rich, so you're going to hook up with them. Hell, I... Never mind.

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1: This is the most Florida thing I've ever heard of. Nude dining. This is a restaurant in Hollywood, Florida, which that already, like, if you live in Hollywood, but you have to say Florida and immediately let people down, that's got to suck. Anyways, they're putting a new spin on dinner and a show. It's called the Soiree Steakhouse, and it's hosting nude dining night. It starts the first Monday of every month, and basically it comes with a robe and a sanitized seat cushion. I don't even... I'm not a naked guy. Like, I'm not... Well, definitely not right now. I'm at work. But, like, in general, like, there's just people that are more comfortable being all naked. While eating is the last thing I want to do naked. Well, actually, there are other things I don't want to do. But anyways, that sucks.
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If you've just met somebody, I know it can really be easy to fall into that, like, wanting to feverishly text each other at all seconds of all days because you're obsessed with them. But these experts have weighed in, and they said that's a bad idea, and we'll tell you why next.

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1: Stop with the nonstop texting. That's apparently what the experts are saying here. Okay, so you just met somebody and you're like, oh man, I'm obsessed with them. I want to talk to them all day. I want to know every little possible thing that I possibly can. So I'm going to ask them questions. It might get a little dirty, you know. All bets are off. You just met them. And also, you can reinvent yourself here. Whatever went wrong in the last relationship, this is where you start to posture yourself. Well, there's some experts that say this is a bad idea. They say that you think it's harmless, maybe even cute, but what you're actually doing is building a fake connection. You're bonding with their phone persona, not the real-life human that you barely know. So when you text all day, your brain fills in the blanks, and you start imagining their tone, their personality, your compatibility, all without any real evidence.
0: Whoa.
1: And that's how your judgment gets cloudy, you miss red flags, and you end up confused when their in-person vibe doesn't match the fantasy you built up in your head. So don't fall for it. Pull back on the constant texting. Let reality show you who they are before your imagination tries to write the whole personality for them. Wow. You know, at the beginning of this study, I was like, they're crazy. Like, that's the fun part. But they're probably right. So just stick to the nudes. If you're of age.
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1: 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What do you think? Do you snore? This new bed, which I assume is being released in like China or something, that's where a lot of this stuff I feel like starts. It's a new smart bed that automatically separates couples whenever its built-in sensors detect that one person has started snoring. The mattress slowly divides into two sections and moves the snoring partner several feet away without waking either up. And then it reconnects in the morning before they wake up, allowing both partners to pretend they happily sleep beside each other all night. And if you fart, there's a trap door that opens up at the bottom of the bed and sends you to the basement. That last part I made up, but it could be like in the update or something.

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1: Hey, before you take that little end of summer trip, there's something that TSA agents are not allowing on planes, something that your kid most likely has. It's one of the more popular toys in the world right now, and flights are not letting them fly. 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I'll have that up for you next. Take your shoes off.

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1: So it's these Nido toys. Everybody knows these are everywhere. They're little sensory cubes. You can get the knockoff versions at the gas station. So apparently a TSA rule is leaving kids in tears at airport security checkpoints. TSA are taking the Nido squishy toys from carry-ons during screenings because they're filled with gel and have to be 3.4 ounces or less to be allowed through. And most of your little Nido toys weigh more than 3 to 4 ounces and are filled with that gel. The problem is most parents aren't aware of the rules, so they don't know to pack the Nidos in your checked luggage so they don't get taken away and you don't have a screaming child at the airport. So now you know.
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Now, I don't know who they surveyed for this, but allegedly this is true, and I've got the list. A list of places that women in 2026 refuse to go for a first date. We'll get to it next. Hang on.

0: 104.5 SNX, West Michigan's number one hit music station. Now, again, I don't know who they surveyed on this. This is apparently a list of places that women said in 2026 they're refusing to go on a first date. Now, a few of these, I'm not surprised. Big chain restaurants. I feel like the chain restaurant is sort of phasing out to a degree, depending on where it is and what it is. Number one at the top of the list, Cheesecake Factory. I think that's been the running list. I don't know what's wrong with Cheesecake Factory. Cheesecake Factory's bomb. Number two, Applebee's. I totally get it. Applebee's sucks. Number three, Chili's. Chili's does not suck. Chili's is actually one of the more slept-on chain restaurants. That chips and salsa and the margs. Yeah, don't sleep on Chili's. Number four, Chipotle. I get that one. Not because Chipotle's bad. I like Chipotle. It's just, on a first date, do you really want to be huffing down a big burrito? Also on this list, the movie theaters. I get that. That makes sense because you're not talking. You're just being quiet and watching a movie. Buffalo Wild Wings. I like B-dubs. I don't know why they're hating on that. This one says any buffet. Yeah, buffets suck. This one says the gym. Yeah, I don't know. I ain't going on no first date at the gym. Listen, there might be people out here that's for. You might be built for that. But for me, I'll be all red-faced talking about, so do you have any brothers or sisters?
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And what food could be giving you nightmares? 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

104.5 SNX. What food could be giving you nightmares? If you've ever woken up from a nightmare and thought, oh man, maybe it was something I ate, it could be. A new study from the University of Montreal, sounds fake, confirms that dairy, sweets, spicy foods, and even cereal can literally trigger nightmares, especially if you eat them late. The big culprit, gut issues like bloating and cramping is what's sort of messing with your sleep there. Researchers found that people with food sensitivities, like if you're lactose intolerant, had significantly more nightmares filled in their dreams. So if you eat a big hunk of cheese before bed or a bowl full of milk with cereal, and the timing matters too, as late night snacking is linked to more dream disturbances and worse sleep. Meanwhile, those who load up on fruits, veggies, and herbal teas sleep like babies. That's why our nanas were always sleeping, because they'd suck down that chamomile before bed.

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1: Been a few years since I've been out on the dating scene, so I'm not surprised there's new terms that I didn't know, but there's a couple in this list here. These are dating terms that you might not know. Now, a few of them, they're pretty, I mean, we've all known what ghosting is for a while, situationship, breadcrumbing, I've heard of this one before, where you give small fake hope just to keep somebody latched on. Orbiting is watching but not talking. That includes following on social media. Benching, keeping somebody as a backup. That makes sense. Zombieing, returning after ghosting. I did that before. Cushioning, having backup options. Okay. Freckling, I've never heard this one. That's a summer fling only. Ah, because even summertime you get freckles because of the sun. Skin cancer. All right, stashing is hiding your partner publicly. How do you hide them publicly? Are you saying you hide them from the public? Love bombing, we all know that. Soft launch and hard launch, we know that. Ick, of course, that's the sudden disgust feeling that you have over someone. Simp is an overly devoted person. Shooting your shot, we know what that is. Caught lacking is getting exposed unprepared. I don't know what that means. And then lastly, down bad, very desperate for love. So far, my favorite one is freckling. Yeah, well, I hope you all get freckled this summer. You know what I mean?
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1: You ever experience that feeling like a jolt? Like you're laying in bed, you're falling asleep, and all of a sudden you jump. Oh my God, what was that? Why did I jump? Well, there's a name for that. And also, should you be concerned if that's happening to you or not? We're going to go through all this next. Hang on.

0: 104.5 SNX. All right, the term for this is myoclonus. And should you be concerned about it? So if you've ever been like about to fall asleep and all of a sudden you feel like you're falling, oh my God, and you just kind of jump and jolt. So the term is myoclonus. It says these sudden involuntary muscle jerks are called sleep myoclonus, also known as hypnic jerks, and they affect thousands of people every night. They usually happen during the transition from wakefulness to sleep and are generally harmless. Stress, caffeine, sleep deprivation, or intense physical activity can make them more frequently. So, damn, I always thought it meant I was like in a cool dream where I was about to jump off a building. Ah!
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It's Buster. GPS is talking. You're trying to find parking, maybe running a little late. 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

I bet. Said I got drive, I don't need a car. Money really all that we fiendin' for. I'm doing things they ain't seen before. Bands ain't dumb, but extreme is all. I'm a demon lord. Fall off what I ain't seen it for. I'm doing things that excite the source. Fame ain't something that I need no

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1: 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What's an iconic movie that you've never seen?
2: Stand By Me. Oh, it was like a whole plot line in a TV show, too.
1: And I didn't
2: know what they were talking about.
1: And that's a good, that's a good comfort movie. Like, when that comes on, you're like, ooh, I could do this for the next 2 hours. You cozy up on the couch.
2: That's what people say, but I still haven't done it. I still haven't seen it. Never got around to it.
1: I think it's sad, though. I think somebody dies at the end. Not to ruin it for you, but I don't know. The movie's been out for like 40 years.
2: It's been 20 years I haven't seen it. Yeah. I think it's about, like, they're hunting for a dead body. I know it's a Stephen King movie, and I'm like, I've seen it and a couple of the other, but I have not seen Stand By. Well, and it's also Rob Reiner, so that's why it came up recently, too.
1: And by the way, I don't know if it's a Stephen King movie.
2: It's not. I thought it was, like, one of his novels that was turned into a movie.
1: Oh, you know what? I just looked it up. I haven't seen it. You're absolutely right. It is.
2: Hey.
1: Don't be all A to me. I've at least seen it.
2: Yeah, that's true. I have not seen it.
1: That's true. Hey, thanks for calling in. We appreciate it.
2: Yeah, of course. Have a good one.

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0: nowadays everybody wanna talk like they got something to say, but nothing comes out when they move their lips, just a bunch of gibberish. But they act like they forgot about Dre.
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3: All right, Mojo in the Morning, this is it. This is the update that we've got. We have joining us here on the Mojo in the Morning show, the War of the Roses from Tuesday, Isabel and Ethan, and Isabel's best friend, the person who Ethan sent the flowers to. First, I want to recap you on the War of the Roses. So I want to play for you the War of the Roses so you can hear Ethan send the flowers off. And then we will have for you them joining our show for an update.
1: Catching cheaters and proud of it.
4: Ow, I'm sorry.
1: It's your home for War of the Roses on Mojo in the Morning.
3: Isabel thinks that her newlywed husband is cheating on her. And why is that?
5: Well, I'm not 100% sure about anything, but I travel a lot. And every time I go on a work trip, I notice that the security cameras in our house turn off. Like, something's always wrong with them. It's happened a couple times.
3: When you say that they turn off and something's wrong with them, they're just gone? They're not there? It's not like there's just an interruption for a little bit? Like, the Wi-Fi or something bad is at the house?
5: I have an app on my phone that's connected to them. Yeah. And when I've opened the app, it says, like, disconnected.
6: And that only happens when you're gone. Never when you're home.
5: Yeah.
7: What does he say when you ask him? Like, what's going on this time? Oh.
5: He always says it's a Wi-Fi issue.
8: Peachy.
6: But, oh, only when you're gone? No.
8: How often are you going out of town again?
5: Twice a month.
8: And did this just start, or have you been going out of town for a while now with this job?
5: I've been going out of town sporadically for the last 5 months.
8: Because the reason why I'm asking is, if the camera thing just so happened to start around this time, that would give me pause for concern. Like, if it would have been a consistent thing, then, maybe, but no.
3: I think this is a good option. We're going to do War of the Roses. Another good option might be you tell him you're going away, and you don't.
8: Mm.
3: And you just see what happens. I would do that if you don't get an answer to this. So let's see where he sends a dozen free roses.
5: The other thing is that I've kind of noticed that, and sorry if this is TMI, but we don't really have sex anymore like we used to. Like,
3: you've only been married a year. How is it that your sex life could be changing in a year?
5: It has been kind of over the last 5 months.
3: I mean, that scares me more than even the cameras in the house.
5: Now you're interested.
8: When you put it all together.
6: Yeah.
3: Yeah.
8: Overwhelming.
3: All right. Isabel, we're hoping that the roses go to you. Mute your phone, and we're going to make a phone call and call your husband up and see where he sends them.
5: All right.
3: All right, it's War of the Roses.

0: Hello?
1: Hi, I'm looking for Ethan, please.
0: Yeah, this is him.
1: Hi, Ethan. How are you doing this morning?
0: I'm okay. Who's this?
1: My name is Nicole, and I'm calling you from a new online floral company called rosesbloom.com. I'm actually calling with an offer for some free long-stemmed red roses. Do you have like 30 seconds to answer two survey questions in exchange for some free flowers? Totally free? I'll be quick, I promise.
0: Yeah, sure. Okay, yeah.
1: Okay, have you purchased flowers yet this year, Ethan? Like within the past 6 months or so?
0: No, I have not.
1: Okay, do you plan on purchasing flowers before the end of the year?
0: I wasn't thinking about it, but maybe.
1: Okay. Well, hopefully in the future when you order flowers, you use rosesbloom.com, but that's all I needed from you in terms of our survey. And I'm now authorized to provide you with this dozen long-stemmed red roses. Couple of things for you to know. They are going to go out today, and they can actually go anywhere in the country, so they can go out of state. And I just need to start with a first and a last name of who you would like these flowers sent to. Pretty easy, I told you.
0: Okay. Let's send to my friend, Liv.
1: Can you give me that one name one more time? I'm so sorry.
0: Yeah, her name is Liv.
1: Liv, L-I-V.
0: Yeah.
1: Okay, and last name?
0: It's...
1: Okay, and can I get Liv's phone number?
0: Yeah, it is... Let me just double check. It is... 3...
1: Okay, and what's her relationship to you?
0: She's just a friend.
1: Okay. Do you need me to switch up the arrangement? Because they usually will let me do that. Or is red roses okay for you?
0: Yeah, I think that works okay for me.
1: To just keep it as it is?
0: Yeah.
1: Okay. Ethan, we do something unique at rosesbloom.com. And instead of sending a standard paper card with the flowers, Liv is going to get a text once the flowers get delivered, alerting her that she did get a delivery. And then part of that text message is going to include a voice memo from you that I'm going to record with you here in just a second. So she'll be able to play that and then know who the flowers are from. Okay. So I'm going to count you down. You start talking, whatever message you want to leave. And then when you stop, I'll come back on and stop the recording.
0: Okay.
1: 3, 2, 1.
0: Hey, Liv, just thinking of you. Me. Hope you enjoy these.
1: Okay. Great. And Ethan, I need to let you also know that this call is being recorded for quality and training purposes. Are you okay with that?
0: Yeah, that's fine.
1: Okay.
2: Ethan, I'm going to jump on and just wrap up the call, and then we will send those flowers off. Can I ask you one quick question? I just wanted to ask you because this is unusual. Who is Isabel...
0: That's my wife.
2: Ethan, I just need to ask you, while you were sending flowers away to this Liv, that woman, your wife, Isabel, has been listening in and just heard every word that you just said.
3: Hi.
0: Okay, why did you set me up like this?
2: Why do you call it a setup? If you're doing everything right, it's not really a setup. It's her just seeing where you're going to send a dozen free roses.
3: Why were you sending free roses to Liv? Why? Why would you do that?
0: Because she's our friend. It's not a big deal.
3: She's my friend. She's my good friend of a long time. So why did she need them? Why would you do that?
0: Because she's our friend. I'm gonna hang this up. I don't know why you're doing this.
3: Oh my god.
2: And he hung up the phone.
1: So you know,
3: I can't.
1: You know her.
3: Yes, she's a very close friend of mine.
4: Is she single?
3: Yes, she is single. And she's very close with my husband. She comes over a lot. I'm frankly very, very now.
1: Very, very what?
3: Confused.
2: When you say she's close to your husband, so you have seen them actually be close with each other?
3: I mean, we're friends. We're all three friends. We're like a friend group.
2: So she's never been close with him that you felt like was inappropriate?
3: I don't know. I just always thought that the three of us were all close, but it was not a line that anyone would cross, but they're close. They're close friends.
2: Yeah.
3: They like,
2: yeah, I get it. Yeah, yeah. I get it. Yeah. Coming up next here on the Mojo in the Morning show is we do a War of the Roses update. How are Isabel and Ethan doing these days? And Isabel confronts her best friend. That's all next. Stick around. It's Mojo in the Morning. You're going to want to hear this.
5: Yo, yo.
6: Yeah.
7: This is the home of War of the Roses. 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
2: All right, this is the update. It's Mojo in the Morning. So after War of the Roses aired on Tuesday, we told you guys that we were going to give you an update on the relationship of newlyweds Isabel and Ethan. And we were going to get on the phone with us, with those two, the best friend that got the flowers, who, by the way, could be very, very innocent. You judge for yourself. We had a conversation right after the show, so it was fresh off of them hearing themselves on the War of the Roses. And during this conversation, they even explain why they gave us permission to be able to air this. Take a listen to the update here, and then we'll come back with your comments. Isabel?
3: Hi.
2: Hi. Ethan? Ethan, you there?
23: Yep.
2: Okay. So we finally aired the War of the Roses. How many people have you guys heard from so far?
23: A few, and I'm about sick and tired of it because it's not a big deal.
2: So you guys are still together, just to be full disclosure with everybody. So you guys are good, and things are getting better, Isabel?
3: I would not say we're good, but yeah, we're still together as of now.
2: And Ethan, you have told us that you feel like you are misunderstood, that you were just still, you're holding to the fact that you were just sending a friend flowers.
23: Yeah, that's all it was.
1: I want to know what Liv had to say, like once her name came up in all of this.
2: What did she say to you?
3: I have still not spoken to her about it. I've been trying to reach her, but she doesn't respond to my texts. She doesn't answer my calls. She just has completely ghosted me.
2: She's going to be joining us before the end of this conversation. So you're going to have a chance to be able to talk to her. So that's interesting that your first time that you're going to talk to her is going to be with all of us. Hey, this was a question that was brought up by a listener. The friendship that you guys have, it has only been just a friendship. It has never turned into anything of you guys all getting together in, you know, in a like a threesome type thing.
3: I mean, we have joked about it before, but no, but we've been drunk together, all three of us, and we've joked about it. Even I felt kind of weird about that.
2: But nothing has ever happened between you guys together as a threesome. What about
3: no?
2: What about anything happened between any of you, either you, Isabel, and her, or Ethan, you and Liv?
23: Nothing's happened with Liv and I. She's just a friend.
1: I want to ask you the same question that I just asked Isabel. Because I feel like you have spoken to Liv since this. What did she say to you, or what did you say to her about it?
23: I just told her I sent her flowers, and it's blown up to become some big deal that makes no sense.
1: And how did she feel about that?
23: She agrees. It makes no sense. It's no big deal.
1: So she didn't think it was weird that you were going to send her roses?
23: It's a nice thing to do.
1: Roses.
0: No, I think it's even crazier that she had replied to him, but not her friend.
2: Right. Well, let's ask
4: her.
2: Very
4: telling.
2: Yeah. Let's bring Liv on with us right now. Liv is joining us. Liv?
8: Hello?
2: And you're okay with being on with us, right? I just want to make sure I get that verbally said by you.
8: Yeah, it's fine.
2: Okay. Liv, it just was brought up that you have not talked to Isabel since all this happened months and months ago. That you guys, who were such good friends, have not talked. Why are you guys not talking to each other?
8: You have to ask her.
2: Well,
3: excuse me?
2: We just did. Isabel, explain to Liv what you said to us.
3: Yeah, I've reached out to you several times, and then I gave up because I felt like a fucking idiot, to be honest, being the only one that was reaching out to you. And your silence felt like a clear answer to me.
8: Well, you were sending these, like, super accusatory texts. Like, I didn't do anything. Like, I'm not gonna, like, what?
2: Go ahead, Lila, or Isabel.
3: Why won't you explain yourself then? Why won't you give me another reason?
8: I don't have anything to explain.
1: But that's exactly it.
0: Well, ask her what questions you want to ask her right now. Y'all both on the phone. Talk to your girl.
3: Did you hook up with Ethan? Have you ever hooked up with Ethan at any point?
8: No. No.
3: So why was he sending you flowers? Why? How do you
8: answer that? You would have to ask him. But we are friends.
3: You have no idea?
8: I do not. I mean,
3: you have no idea.
8: He knows I'm in, like... this feels like a conversation you need to have with him.
3: Do you not think you're involved here? You are directly involved, girl.
8: I do not. I am not.
3: Wow. I do not. I am not. I mean, see, when I come up against this brick wall, it's like, it's kind of hard to move forward. What's your explanation for that? Nothing? You just don't know?
8: No. You can ask him why he did something. You don't need to ask me why he did something. I don't know.
1: This is so interesting to me because listening to the two of you talk, and you two were friends, one would think, Liv, if you were not involved in this and you were just as weirded out, like, I honestly don't understand why he sent me the flowers either, like, that you would be more taking Isabel's side, and it very much feels the opposite.
3: Yeah, I agree.
8: I am friends with both of them. And I don't know how I'm, like, looped into whatever is happening with you guys, but I am not involved.
1: But it didn't seem to bother you enough that you texted Ethan back, but not your actual friend.
8: It bothers me that someone is, like, accusing me of something.
2: But here's the interesting thing. Am I getting this right? You and Isabel have been friends for a very long time, and you became friends with Ethan because... Yes. Of the relationship that Isabel has.
8: Yeah.
2: Okay. I want to go back to something real quick. Something that was said when we did air the War of the Roses. The question was, were you in the wedding? You were a bridesmaid for Isabel?
8: Mm-hmm.
2: So while you were a bridesmaid for her when you were in their wedding, did you have any kind of weirdness between you and Ethan where you felt like Ethan was especially friendly to you?
8: No.
2: So there was nothing that happened then. When did the relationship between you and Ethan get to become such a friendship that you would contact him instead of contacting Isabel?
3: Great question.
8: I mean, that happened in the last, like, year or so, but, like... I didn't think it was a big deal.
2: I also had this. Like, I would think, and this is just my mind going to I don't want people thinking weird thoughts. If I were in your shoes, Liv, and I was now all of a sudden part of a marital dispute, I would do everything I can to back away from it and say, I don't want any part of this thing. And
8: that's exactly what I'm doing.
1: But you were texting him still.
8: I want no part of this.
2: But why would you not call back your friend who you've been friends with way longer than her husband? And why would you not say, hey, I'm here. You don't sound like a very much a girl's girl.
8: I don't know what to say to that, but like, I do not appreciate being accused of something. I did absolutely nothing wrong, and I'm not going to just like have to explain nothing.
2: Yeah.
1: It's like, I feel like we should be directing a lot more questioning at him as well.
2: Ethan, yeah.
1: But she's just.
8: Yes.
2: Okay. Then let me direct this question to Ethan. Ethan, since this moment that took place, I understand Isabel's family has not been talking to you. If her dad and mom and sister are listening to the show right now, what do you have to say to them to reassure them that you're not a cheating husband?
23: Look, I've said it enough. There's nothing else to add to this. I just sent a friend some roses. There's no reason it needed to blow up. Nothing else has happened. We should just move on.
2: This question also. Okay. Go ahead, Isabel.
3: I just want to ask, why didn't you send them to me? Why in that moment didn't you think about me?
23: I don't know. I mean, I don't know. Just popped in my head. I thought it was going to be something nice to do for a friend.
2: Shannon brought up something. She said, hey, if you're going to send flowers to anybody but your wife, it better be a sister or it better be a mother.
1: Or if it is a friend celebrating something or going through something, right. You do that, but you sign it from both of you.
2: I mean,
23: look, I have nothing to say.
0: Ethan, look, bro.
1: Oh, we know.
0: The problem is Ethan wants to move on and his wife doesn't.
4: Well, and she wants answers.
0: But that's what I'm saying. The fact that he doesn't want to help her through the process and he just wants to get over it shows that this relationship is fractured.
3: Thank you. I feel crazy because no one will tell me the truth. And it's like, I kind of want to move on too at this point, but I feel insane because no one is giving me any answers. So I feel like I can't. And everyone's acting like I'm crazy, but I'm not. I know I'm not.
2: How do you trust your husband after something like this where we do not know if there was anything between him and your friend or with anybody? But you do have this question in your head of what possibly is going on between the two of these guys. How do you trust him?
3: I mean, I think we've just gotten really good at avoiding difficult subjects. Yeah. So we are kind of used to if something's going wrong between us, we don't talk about it, and we just let it loom large in the house. So it's kind of a familiar feeling, to be honest.
1: That's, but doesn't I'm getting sound healthy.
3: Yeah.
2: This is something interesting, and I will let the listeners know this, and I want everybody to understand. The question has always been brought up of why would somebody who got caught in a spot like Ethan just got caught in, why would he want or allow us to air his dirty laundry on the radio, because we have to get permission in order to do this. And Ethan's response is an interesting one because it does make you then wonder about maybe it is a friendship. His response was because it's not going to get any better until it's out in the open and I'm willing to be able to put it out there, which I think is kind of interesting because it's true. If the guy is cheating, why allow it to be aired? You know what I mean? Why give us permission?
0: Either you innocent or you hiding in plain sight.
1: Yep.
2: And Ethan, you want to respond to any of that or you just want to move on?
23: I just want to move on. I'm about sick and tired of this.
2: Okay. I hope, Isabel, I really do hope that you are able to get some peace with this whole thing. And I think that it's a shame that you and Liv possibly have lost a friendship over this whole thing. And if it is a complete misunderstanding and it's a dumb move on his part just to send flowers to anybody but you, you know what I mean? I kind of hope that that's the case. And I think that you guys are going to have a lot to work on here.
3: Thank you.
2: Are going to have a lot to work on here.
3: Thank you. I think no matter what, everyone needs to step back and think pretty hard about themselves and their choices.
2: Okay. All right. Thanks for going on with us, guys.
1: Thank you.
3: Thank you.
23: Thanks.
2: Bye.
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3: This is Mojo in the Morning.
4: Yeah, join the discussion. I don't think there's much discussing going on here. You just heard the update from War of the Roses. Sheila, let's get a thought from you on this. What do you think about it?
5: That girl was far more defensive than she needed to be. She should have said exactly like what Shannon said. She should have been trying to stick up for her friend or whatever it was. Yeah. But I don't know why she's just... Isabel, like, you're a girl. Your gut doesn't lie. Mm-hmm. Go with your gut. You need to file for a divorce because it's not going to get any better. That's real sad.
4: Yeah, they're working through things, they tell us. Angela, what's going on? It's Mojo in the Morning.
6: Good morning, everybody.
4: Good morning.
6: I wanted you to ask them about the cameras. You never went back to why are those cameras off when she's only out of town?
4: I'll be honest, I knew that.
7: It's BS.
4: But I didn't bring it up because we didn't need to know that about the cameras.
6: Well, right. But I mean, I wonder if he would have gotten like all clammed up if you would have straight out asked him, hey, why are these turned off when your wife is out of town only?
4: Believe me, Isabel got her, you know, okay, it wasn't me. It was the system. It was our Wi-Fi, like blaming it on that.
6: Yeah, he's turning them off for sure.
4: I mean, the reaction that I thought was interesting was how he was so like, everything's okay. We're going on. There was not a lot of, I feel bad. He doesn't feel bad. Does he not feel bad because he doesn't believe that what he's doing is wrong? Or maybe nothing has happened other than him just sending flowers? Bridget, what's up? It's Mojo in the Morning.

0: I just want to know, how old are these people? Because they have no marriage etiquette, and that girl is messing with her friend's husband.
1: They're
0: at the end of the day, how did
1: 30s.
0: You, how
1: yeah.
0: old are they?
1: In their 30s.
0: How do they wake? How did he wake up in the morning? Somebody call you on the phone and say, you can send flowers to anybody, anywhere in the country. Yeah. And you think of this girl over your wife,
2: yes.
0: your sister, your mother, yes. your grandma.
2: Yes.
0: Like, come on, that is crazy.
2: And when asked.
0: Even if they.
1: Oh, that's
0: I'm sorry, go ahead.
2: When asked, why he didn't think of his wife, he said, I don't know.
1: Yeah.
0: And that's crazy. You don't love her. There's no way my husband is going to wake up in the morning and somebody going to offer him free flowers and he's not going to send them to me. If he don't, he better find somewhere to live the next day. At the end of the day.
1: Yeah. Mojo in the Morning, Michael, what's up? It's War of the Roses recap, an update on the War of the Roses from this week. Oh, Michael's gone. Justin, I'll grab another guy. Justin?
3: Hey, how you doing, Mojo?
1: Good, buddy. What's going on? What'd you want to say?
3: I mean, they set the whole entire environment up. As soon as he admitted that she was messaging him and not her best friend, that's just, and like Kevin said, that's the double-edged sword of you're hiding in plain sight. So they're clearing their own guilty conscience of what they want to think because they're coming out and saying nothing's happening. When really, Isabel, hey, that's red flag right there. Yeah.
1: Isabel sounds strong, and I know some people think that she's weak because she's still staying in this relationship right now, and they're still trying to work through things. But I think she's strong enough to figure out if she's getting played, she's not going to stay in this. I think she just wants to get some more explanation and then also figure out some of the relationship issues that they might have went into going into this new marriage. Emma, what's up? It's Mojo in the Morning.
4: Hey. First time, long time.
1: Hey, brings it on the phone. Emma.
5: Where the hell are you?
1: I don't know. That's good. Emma. Emma.
4: I'm on the front row. I apologize. I just have a question for Isabel. Like, is this, I mean, like Mojo said, she was giving very much not girl behavior. Like, is she typically very defensive about things like this? Like,
1: yeah, that's an interesting thing. Is this best friend of yours, Liv, acting any different than she normally would act? You know, or is this the way that she is always, and this is how your friendship has always been? Or is she acting strange because she's being accused of cheating with your friend's husband? That's a good one. That's a question
2: we can
1: ask her after.
2: Friend behavior to me.
1: Yeah. What would you do?
5: Don't sound like husband behavior either.
1: What would you do to your friend if you found out your friend and your husband were having any kind of conversations behind the scenes?
4: Oh, we're done. The friendship's over. The marriage is over.
1: Yeah. It would be something that I would think majority of our listeners would probably say, I'm done with that. Mm-hmm. Isabel's not. Taylor, you actually were in a situation like this. Is that right? Hi, Taylor.
6: Hi. Yes, I've been in the same situation. I was the Liv of the situation where my best friend and her boyfriend and I were all really close. And he and I would sneak around. I'm not saying that's the situation here, but it's not uncommon. And me and him are dating now. And
1: so let's talk to somebody that's gone through this. Let's talk to you. Why would you do that to your friend?
6: You know, at the time, I was in a dark place, and those two friends pulled me out of it. And when you're in a dark place like that, and you have people lifting you up, you become very infatuated with them, and I just gravitated towards the boyfriend more.
1: So you guys start your affair, and then you are discovered, and it breaks, I'm sure, your friend's heart.
5: How did that come out?
6: There were cameras involved as well that got turned off, and she became suspicious. So again, this is very familiar. And after questioning and him denying it, you know, it just kind of came out all of a sudden. We're like, enough lying. I'm hoping that she gets her proof from them as well, because I'm not saying that they're fooling around, but it's more likely that they are.
1: So did you want
6: it? You're not that close with a guy friend and not as close with the girlfriend.
1: Taylor, did you want it to come out?
6: Yeah, I did eventually. I got sick of breaking my girlfriend's heart. You know,
1: or, was it you got sick of having to hide this?
6: Both. But yeah. It really was like, I want to be with him and I'm sick of lying to you and you need to know the truth.
1: It's funny.
5: What's your relationship like with your friend now? Do you have one?
6: It's civil. You know, we'll occasionally, you know, a message will pop up here and there. But she's got a kid now and a good guy that treats her well. And not that me and her are best friends, but she doesn't hate me because if you're honest about something like that, about why you're doing that to your person and expressing your feelings, then that should be an adult conversation to have, not sneaking around anymore.
5: Was there ever a point where you looked at their relationship and thought you deserved to have him and she didn't?
7: That's a good question.
6: No, absolutely not. I just felt that they were already fading out, and so they're already hurting each other by trying to work through a relationship that keeps getting broken.
1: I thought it was interesting that you started this thing off saying that you were in a very dark place and these two people came there to help you out of it. You obviously must not have thought as much about her helping you as much as you felt about him, because you decided to cross the line of that friendship.
6: An open relationship was discussed and she wasn't for it. And so, I loved him.
1: You discussed that before she ever found out about the affair?
6: Correct.
1: But you then just continued the affair. That's wild. It's interesting. Yeah. I love that you're willing to talk to us about this, because I'm sure that this is not something that you're proud of. But I also I also love that you're saying, I'm listening to these people that are on the phone here, this update of War of the Roses, and saying they're cheating. You think that they're cheating?
6: I do.
1: Yeah.
6: The camera thing is suspicious. And then the way the girlfriend got defensive goes to show me she doesn't have her girlfriend's back. It's like, I didn't have mine. So, I mean, I'm just kind of not playing devil's advocate. I'm just comparing the two stories, and they sound very familiar.
1: All right. Thank you for the call, Taylor. Appreciate it.
6: Yep.
1: If you missed the update on the War of the Roses, it will be podcast. You can go take a listen to it. The newlywed best friend War of the Roses. We're going to get to the rest of the show here right now. We could do War of the Roses all day.
5: You know what that last caller reminded me of? Yeah. The topic yesterday of how'd you guys meet?
1: You can't ever tell people how you met, because it would not sound good, especially your children, your future children. Yeah, so
8: this is the home of the Dirty on the 30 Throwback Throwdown, second date update, and War of the Roses. 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
1: Mojo in the Morning show. This is an example of, especially if you're a parent that's in the car with your kids, before you hit any kind of a Instagram post or even listen to somebody's voicemail message, make sure that you listen to it first before you have your kid in the car hearing it and then repeating it. What happened, Shannon?
2: I'm just shaking my head. You can't see this unless you're watching the live stream. Our group chat goes off all day long. We're constantly sending each other, you know, story ideas or links or photos of what we're doing throughout the day just so we can kind of keep up and have something to talk about the next day. So the night before last, I was watching a show on TV with my 9-year-old son, Smith, and I happened to put my phone down and go into the kitchen to grab a LaCroix. And I come back into the living room, and he had taken my phone, and he thinks our group chat is hysterical because it's constantly going, going, going, and it's like YouTube stories and funny memes, and he's obsessed with you guys, so he's always wanting to know what's happening in our group chat.
5: Shut up, Bubby.
1: At least somebody is. At least somebody is looking at our group chat.
5: Look at me.
2: Go ahead, Shannon. Back into the living room with my LaCroix, and all good until I hear this coming from my phone.
26: Yes, sir. Please confirm your business email. Then I will update your new tablet.
2: It's our friend,
27: okay,
2: Victor.
27: My email is my dick
0: sugarcookies@gmail.com.
26: Can you spell it, please?
0: Yes, it's S-U.
5: Come on.
0: C.
26: Yes.
0: K.
2: Friend Victor.
26: Yes.
0: M.
2: Oh, doing a prank with a telemarketer.
1: Come on. Are you serious?
2: And Smith.
0: D as
2: no exaggeration.
0: Dog.
2: Fell off the couch laughing.
0: C as in Charlie. K as in Kevin. At gmail.com. So it's my dick at gmail.com. Yes.
2: Oh, I was God. Like, Smith.
1: Come on, crying,
2: what is that? Bro. And I'm like, why did I leave my phone so that he could play that? So, of course,
1: Victor.
2: Fast forward to yesterday, I pick up Smith from school.
1: Yeah.
2: And what's the first thing he says when he gets in my car? He
1: no,
2: starts dying
1: he does
2: laughing.
1: Not.
2: And he's like, suck my gmail.com. And I'm like, do not ever, ever, ever say that again.
1: Oh my God.
2: Ever.
5: I was in tears when I saw that.
1: It's the worst.
2: Who sent that in the group chat?
5: I did.
1: Kevin. Kevin's
5: I had to. I thought it was hilarious.
2: It's my fault for leaving my phone. And he knows not to like take my phone, but he's so obsessed with our group chat.
26: Okay, I believe it.
0: You're a good listener.
26: Okay, listen. Okay, listen me.
0: I listen you.
5: It's so funny, bro.
2: Victor, you're in trouble.
1: Have your kids ever had that happen to them? Like, or where they heard you say something, overheard? I think my...
5: Oh, man.
1: Honestly, my kids' first swear words were definitely something they overheard from me.
5: Absolutely.
1: Yeah.
5: So Christina and Gerard is my cousin. Christina and him have been married for... so many years. So she's family now. So I'm at their house in the kitchen, and one of her friends who I've known for quite a while came over. We haven't seen each other in a long time. So she's like, what's up, Kev? How you been? She's got like her 6-year-old son or something like that. I'm like, man, just working, man. I'm joking around. I'm like, work. She's like, yeah, what you up to? I'm like, man, you know, radio and the sports thing. I had to get another job too, man. She's like, really? What are you doing? I'm like, I'm a stripper. My nickname, Carmel. And then, like, I'm just playing around. She calls me after she leaves and was like, Kevin, she's in the car. I'm like, what's going on? My son has a question. It's on speakerphone. He's like, what's a stripper? And I was like, oh, my God. She's like, thanks for that.
1: I love when parents will call us up and go, I just want to thank you guys so much. My 4-year-old is saying in the back seat right now, it's like an orgasm in the cup.
2: Which was about a Frappuccino.
1: Because of our show.
2: It was so innocent.
1: And a comment that Shannon was referring to that Frappuccino.
5: Mm-hmm. You're always listening.
1: 844 Mojo Live, 844-665-6548. By the way, is that Gmail even available?
5: Email it. See if you get a bounce back.
2: It was one thing for him to say it, but then as I'm like running to grab my phone, I hear him spelling it. Oh,
1: by the way, you better be careful. If he's being able to go into your phone, I hope Wes is not sending you anything that he should not be sending.
5: Shannon got the hidden folders for that one.
1: What? No, but it could be just not in the hidden folder yet. What's going on, Tracy? How you doing?
3: Good morning. When my son was 4, he walked into the room one time and repeated some of the one particular thing that his dad would say to his friend when they would call. So I knew where this came from. So, again, his dad would, you know, when his friends would call, they would call each other all kinds of names. And so my 4-year-old walks in the room. He goes, what up, my bitch?
2: Oh, oh, my gosh. 4 years
1: old. That's hilarious. Great.
3: I'm like, oh, my God. You really got to watch what you're saying. Yeah.
2: Don't say it at school.
1: That's so great, Tracy. What's up, Charity? Hi, it's Mojo in the Morning.
4: So my husband and son used to eat raw cookie dough all the time, and this was my daycare age son. And my husband would tell him all the time not to tell mommy because it would piss her off. And so I got called into the daycare office one day because my son told a little girl she needed to shut up because she was pissing him off.
5: Was he wrong? See, I applaud stuff like that.
3: Yeah. I mean, she was a pretty annoying little girl, don't get me wrong. But
5: he knew how to use it. It's great diction.
1: What's going on, Sam?
6: So my husband and I, we got our karma later on, probably like 2 years ago. My friend's child would go to school and say F-U-C-K.
1: Oh.
6: But then he would tell the teacher that that's only a word that my husband can say. So then my child then later on, probably 6 months ago, went to school and was telling the entire class that we were going to beat the dogs AFS because she was naughty. Beat Maisie's AFS. Beat Maisie's AFS.
2: Oh, gosh.
6: School. And I was, like, mortified. Mortified.
1: Where does your kid go to school?
6: Awful.
1: My favorite is
6: karma
1: when
6: got me.
1: My favorite is when a person says this happened and they're like, he goes to St. John's, you know, or whatever. Or Montessori. It just sounds like such a sweet place to send your kids. What's going on, Haley?
7: Hi, how are you guys?
1: Good. What's going on with you?
7: Good. So my 4-year-old son likes to scroll through reels on YouTube, and bad parenting on my part, I guess, but he must have heard a meme one day, and I got a call from his teacher that he was running through the classroom yelling, "It's raining vaginas."
2: Oh, no. Oh, my gosh. Oh, my. YouTube is such a scary slope. They can start watching, like, a science experiment, and all of a sudden, it's raining vaginas.
9: Raining dicks.
2: It goes so quickly down this weird path.
5: I would have to pull out my phone and record that.
1: Hey, Annie, what's up?
10: Hey, Mojo. Hi, guys. I have my kids in the car. They're big fans. Layla, Noah, say hi.
11: Hi.
1: Hi, guys.
2: Hi.
1: What's up, guys? Hi. Sorry that they're listening to this.
10: Oh, man. Kevin, I have a bone to pick with you.
2: Oh, I love it.
5: What did I say?
10: After you said that story, my son was like, "Mom, what's a stripper?"
1: No. We don't need to know about that. You guys
10: don't need to know about that.
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3: Good morning. We've got a disabled vehicle in Grand Rapids, 131 southbound after Burton, that has been moved to the right shoulder. We've also got a 5-minute delay, 131 southbound between Ann Street and Pearl due to that construction. That's a look at your traffic.
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35: Partly cloudy today with a 20% chance of an evening shower popping up. High temperature near 68. Chance of a shower will continue tonight with a low temperature temperature of 55. I'm Storm 2 meteorologist Matt Kirkwood tracking West Michigan's weather.
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0: going to be 70 degrees. It's October.
1: I'll take it.
0: And we are ready for our Friday and weekend. Wow. Could you imagine if Halloween fell on a 70 degree day? The kids out trick-or-treating. Actually, the way the nights have been, because the nights have been cool. Mm-hmm. I like the days being nice. I don't mind, like, you know, quarter zip hoodie weather with a little bit of shorts every now and again.
2: Yeah, as long as it doesn't rain Halloween night.
0: Oh,
2: that's
0: please
2: the only
0: don't.
2: Thing we don't need.
0: Please don't. We got a good show for you today. Throwbacks on the way. Get ready for a bunch of good prizes, including Jingle Ball tickets. We'll have those for you every single hour. Friday Remix is coming up. Let's have a weekend, everybody. Let's do it. Come on. Here we go.
3: Living in America's 12th most haunted city. And yet the scariest thing in Detroit is our driving.
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5: Hello, everybody. It's the weekend, bitches.

0: righty. Hey, let's get going here. Enough already.
1: To get going.
0: Hold on a second here. Mike, what's up, Mike? What do you want to do?
2: Good morning. I just want to get Kev hype because it's Friday.
0: Let's go,
2: he needs
0: Mike.
2: To bring the heat.
0: Wait, hold
2: the
0: on
2: last
0: a second.
2: Three,
0: yeah?
2: The last three have been absolutely fire.
0: Okay.
2: And I want to see Kev and all you guys standing up. It is Friday.
0: We got to stand up.
3: Damn it, let's give Mike.
0: We got to stand up. We got to stand up.
2: You guys had a great week. Let's end it off with
0: a bang. And Anna can't be sleeping in the background, right? Anna cannot be sleeping. Look how good Anna looks today.
1: Yeah.
0: Yo.
1: Kevin.
0: Yes. All right, Mike, you ready?
2: Yes.
0: Stay on the phone with us.
2: Friday.
0: You're our coach. Here we go. It is the weekend.
3: Shout out to Mike one time.
0: Let's go. You. Welcome to the Mojo in the Morning Show.
3: Yes.
0: We're standing up right now for Mike, Mojo in the Morning Show.
3: Yes.
0: We have got our Mojo in the Morning
3: Where
0: Show.
3: Mike,
0: are you ready for the weekend?
2: Let's go.

0: Awesome. Let's go. You guys have a great rest of your day.
1: You too, man.
2: We're ready for the weekend, Mike. Have a great one, buddy. It's going to be an interesting weekend, guys, because we're trying to plan our tomorrow. You know, tomorrow we are going to have, what, 3/6 of the show, or how many people we have here?
3: 3/6 would be one half.
2: 3/6 would be one half. Are there six people? No, there's more than one, six people. Seven people. 3/7 of the show. What would that be? I don't even know. But we're going to Toledo tomorrow for a 5K with ProMedica Health and all the great people at ProMedica. And we were trying to figure out the how do we get there type thing. And because it's Shannon, Kevin, myself, Mojo. Yeah. And I said to Kevin before the show started, I said, hey, should we all carpool? Because it's about, I would say, an hour 10 or so for most of us to get there. And we have to be there at 8:45. Actually, it kicks off at 8:45, so we probably have to be there maybe a little before 8:45. I'm
4: probably
2: just guessing.
4: Like 8:15, 8:20 at the latest.
3: Shut up, Kevin.
4: Honestly,
5: that's nothing to you guys who wake up at 3:30.
2: You know what? But it's Saturday, though, right?
4: True. Very true.
2: That's our only really true day to kind of like do whatever we want to do.
4: Because there's going to be a ton of people there. Yeah. So parking is going to be a thought process. I don't know where I'm going. You know, you got to get there a little
3: early.
4: She sent
3: us a little map of where the parking garage is compared to where we have to be.
2: I think we can park if we can by our KISS studios.
4: But she also put in that email with the map, in case that structure is full, here's an alternative.
2: Oh, so my God.
4: They're already planning for it to be packed.
2: All right, so here's the long and short of this thing. I think that we could either commute down together, where Shannon can use the resources of her My Flight Tours and we can helicopter in.
3: Wait a second, Sergio and Cass, if you're listening.
4: Would you want to...
2: Sergio and who, Cass?
3: Cassie, yeah.
2: Cassie, okay.
4: Would you want to land like on top of the hospital, or...
3: They can land anywhere.
4: Would y'all be down if they threw out the ladder? And we had to like, climb down the
5: ladder. Almost spit out his coffee.
2: By the way, I don't even like getting up on the ladder.
3: Because they do that. You can use their helicopters like to travel.
5: How long of a ride do you think that would be?
4: 20 minutes. Maybe.
2: Probably, yeah.
5: You're lying.
4: No, we would get there extremely
3: quickly. And it's out of Detroit City Airport, so it would just be...
4: I would
2: love to drive for you.
4: I would love to do that. That would be fire.
2: Our old boss Paul Corvino, I remember when it was the Mackinac, you know, policy conference, and he had My Flight Tours fly him to the Mackinac policy conference.
3: I think he had them fly him to like a Michigan game. Like he's had them fly everywhere.
2: Yeah, somebody was telling me that this is how some of the CEOs of the Big Three commute. Mm. God, would that be badass? People in Toledo would look at us in a totally different light.
5: That's how LeBron James
4: I was just about to say.
5: He does that from Philly to New York.
4: Yeah, free, too, as part of his Fanatics deal.
2: His helicopter, though, that he's in looks like a military helicopter.
4: Yeah.
2: Like
5: it's a Blackhawk.
2: It does. Yeah, it looks like a Blackhawk helicopter. Yeah. It's like, I think the My Flight people, their helicopters look like nice helicopters.
5: They're nice.
2: But not very intimidating, though, coming into town.
4: Do you think we could actually make that happen?
3: Yes.
2: Let's see what they say. That'd be kind of
3: cool. I'm
2: going
3: to wait maybe till 7:30 to text them just in case they're actually sleeping. But
2: here's the thing. When we have commuted before to Grand Rapids for Irish on Ionia, or off Ionia now they call it, well, we've gone to Toledo numerous times. We went to Morning Show Boot Camp in Cleveland, went to Chicago last year for the Hall of Fame. When we've done this and we all drive together, it's always kind of an adventure. It brings some good conversations to the show.
4: Mm-hmm.
2: We fight over the aux cord. Kevin gets mad at me because I don't like to listen to a full song.
4: Yeah, it's so weird.
2: What's wrong with that?
4: You can't listen to 45 seconds. It's basically like what you do for throwbacks. Mm-hmm. As soon as
3: it gets
4: to the chorus, it's like it's gone.
3: I'm just getting
4: to it.
2: I want us to, you know, experience as much as we can during that ride. Keith, what's up, Keith?
6: Oh, nothing. I'm excited for you guys to come into town tomorrow.
2: We're coming to your town, Keith.
6: Exactly.
4: Are you joining us for the 5K?
6: 5K? No, 1K walk. Yeah, sure.
3: There is a 1 mile walk.
4: Yeah.
3: That's part of it.
2: Actually, there's going to be a walk from, it looks like, a parking garage, because it looks like we're going to have to find parking.
4: Hopefully a helipad.
2: Would that not be interesting? Keith,
6: why are you trying to be all bougie and take a helicopter down here?
3: Because we're lazy and it's faster.
4: And it's an experience.
2: Yeah. We look at it as we just got ratings in. KISS is number one in the ratings.
4: Come on now. Tell the rest of the station to kiss our ass.
2: There you go.
4: Keith, if you had the opportunity to take a helicopter from where you are to Detroit, as opposed to driving, you would say no?
6: In a heartbeat, because there's nothing good to look at, bro.
2: Nothing good. Wait, nothing.
3: We're flying over Detroit. That would be amazing.
4: Yeah, the worst image.
6: No, a helicopter ride would be cool. But where are you going to land today? At the hospital?
3: They can land anywhere that there's space.
2: I think if there's just open land, we'll land right there on Fifth Third Park. Right there on the ballpark, right on the diamond.
6: Ask them how much land they need, because they might be able to land in my brother's apartment.
2: Oh, really?
6: No, I'm serious.
2: Where's your brother's place at? How far from downtown?
4: Give out his address.
6: Actually, I can, because there's some place. It's on 20 Broadway.
2: Okay.
6: In Toledo, Ohio.
2: Yeah.
6: And it's actually for sale right now, but the lot next to it is
4: marketing.
3: What a good brother.
2: All right. We'll see. I appreciate that. I don't know if we can pull this off, but maybe we will. But we're going to be tomorrow morning. We would love for anybody that is in, you know, Toledo or any of our Sandusky listeners. Also, our listeners from Monroe, we always love to get you guys together. Ann Arbor, if you guys are, you know, that's not that long of a drive. You can
4: Everybody,
2: drive out there.
4: Come on.
2: And you don't have a football team to, you know, cheer on right now. So, Keith, we'll see you tomorrow, buddy.
6: All righty. I'm looking forward
2: to it. Take care of yourself. What's going on, Trish? It's Mojo in the Morning. Hi.
1: Hi, good morning.
2: Good morning.
1: A helicopter ride would be really cool, except if you haven't done it before, like I did it once in my honeymoon, and both the person on my left and my right were throwing up halfway through.
3: Oh, gosh. See, I've done it multiple times with my flight tours. Yeah. It's so fun.
4: I've never done it.
2: You've never been in a helicopter?
4: No. Nope.
3: Really?
4: No.
3: Thank you. I love it.
5: It's a little scary.
2: I've been in numerous times. I flew with the sheriff's department in their helicopter when they do, like, they're, you know, going out looking for a, you know, escapees and stuff like that.
4: Do they have a sniper in there?
2: No, they got, obviously they have armed police officers in there, but they're not going to shoot from up top. They basically are spotlighting on top of people so that the guys on the ground can get them. Gotcha. But I've done that. I did a tour, like a My Flights tour when we were on a vacation one time, which was kind of cool. And I'll be honest with you, helicopters are to me fun, not as fun since Kobe, but I have to be quite honest with you. I think that, you know, the risks, the rewards outweigh the risks. I don't know.
4: Listen, I'm down for it.
2: Yeah.
3: Okay, I just reread the email for tomorrow morning from Jen Fisher, who is our account executive that's in charge of this. She gave us a very specific place to park, and a golf cart is coming to get us and bring us to where we need to be.
2: That's fancy.
3: We good.
2: We're going to go from a helicopter to a golf cart.
4: We're taking a copter.
3: Right. Yeah. I'm just saying she has it. She's very organized.
2: Yeah.
3: Shout out to Jen.
2: And I actually did an event 2 weeks ago, I think, over at ProMedica Health. Mm-hmm. And I will say this, that they treat you really well. So they
3: even have outfits for us to wear when we get there.
2: Oh, I'm not doing that.
3: I'm just reading what she wrote. T-shirts.
2: T-shirts.
3: Okay. T-shirts to put on.
4: Yeah, that sounds like
2: all of a sudden, next
3: Sorry,
2: thing I know, I'm going to be
3: bigger than it was.
2: Be dressed up as... I don't know, Captain America or...
4: Leggings on.
2: Or, yeah, we're going to be that guy that's telling you to come in and get your taxes done. That's standing on the side. You ever see that guy on the side of the road?
4: Flipping the sign.
3: Yeah. Wait, didn't Uncle you used Sam? To do that?
4: I used to be one of those guys.
2: Uncle Sam. All right. All right. Yeah. We'll see you tomorrow.
7: We going to take you back in the... Yeah. It's Mojo in the Mornings, back in the day. Tell us when this stuff happened.
2: I don't believe this was the last time that they won the World Series, but this was the year that the Yankees did win a World Series.
8: Ball game over. World Series over. Yankees win. The Yankees win.
2: Big Daddy was the big movie.
9: Comes up.
10: I'm at my own ass.
2: One of my favorite Adam Sandler movies.
11: Me too. Dave.

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5: Partly cloudy today with a 20% chance of an evening shower popping up. High temperature near 68. Chance of a shower will continue tonight with a low temperature of 55. I'm Storm Team 8 meteorologist Matt Kirkwood tracking West Michigan's weather.
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9: We give you clues.
8: You tell us the year.
9: We give you cool prizes.
10: All right, these three things happened in this year. The Yankees won the World Series.
11: Series over. Yankees win. The Yankees win.
10: The movie Big Daddy was out in theaters.
12: I want my own ass.
13: Me too.
10: And the big song from Blink 182. This was a while back. Vanessa, what year was that?
14: 1999.
10: Yes, 1999. Good job. Congratulations. We have tickets for you. Are you ready for this? You're going to see Cat's Eye. Are you a fan or you have a daughter that's a fan?
14: My daughter Cecilia, she just turned 16 and she is obsessed with them. And I've been trying all week and she had no clue what I was doing. So yeah, she's right here with me.
10: Oh my God. So
14: hello. Like,
10: hi Cecilia, you're going to
15: see
10: Cat's Eye.
15: Yeah.
14: Morning.
10: Good morning. Your mom is the best. She just won you tickets. So congratulations to you. Where do you go to school, Cecilia?
14: Allen Park.
10: Allen Park High School. All right. Congratulations to you. Mom, hang on 1 second and we're going to get some information from you guys. Have a great time. Right now, Jingle Ball tickets, December the 8th at Little Caesars Arena, stars Alex Warren with Ludacris, One Republic, Tove Lo, Bella Kay, Freya Sky, JYT. Mm-hmm. I keep forgetting the
16: there you go.
10: What is it? Just Your
15: Type.
10: Oh, I like it. And who else? Did I forget anybody
16: on that
10: list?
16: Jason Derulo?
10: I think, I might have forgot Jason Derulo. 844 Mojo Live, 95th caller.
17: Mojo in the Morning's Dirty on the 30.
10: All right, Shannon with the Dirty this morning. What's going on, Shannon? You just have four of these today, and then you can take a weekend.
15: I'm very excited. So earlier this week, a Macomb County judge revoked a bond for Eminem's ex-wife, Kim Mathers, claiming she violated the latest conditions that were set by the court in connection to those three separate DUI cases that she had this year. So this bond revocation comes after a heated exchange before District Court Judge William Hackle III and Kim's attorney, who claimed that a magistrate agreed to modify Kim's bond conditions, allowing her to leave an inpatient treatment facility previously mandated by the court when attempts to arrange a hearing on multiple occasions allegedly failed. Well, there was definitely some miscommunication here because this is what went down in the courtroom.
18: We are done.
19: Judge.
18: All right, I am done dealing with
19: this. I wish to make an argument on behalf of the defendant. Just briefly, because I think there is a misunderstanding as it relates to what the law provides.
20: How about if she files a motion, Judge? That's the normal practice.
19: We're here on his motion, and I have a right to make a record. I have a right to zealously and vigorously defend Ms. Mathers, who is doing exceedingly well.
20: And why didn't she file a motion in the 37 days that this woman absconded on this court's order?
15: Dude, sometimes I just want to go sit in the courtroom all day.
16: Facts. What up, Vicky Valentine? Did y'all watch the video of this?
15: Mm-mm. Yes,
16: man,
15: I did.
16: Kim looked more like Eminem than Eminem looked like Eminem.
15: Yeah.
10: She's had a tough life.
15: Yeah.
10: It's wild.
15: She did not look healthy.
10: I remember the days when Haley was really young and Kim would contact us and say
15: all the time
10: that they wanted to come to, like, if we had an artist coming in here and
16: shout
10: stuff.
16: Out to Haley.
10: And they just would, their only thing was, just don't tell anybody, whatever. So she was just mom bringing her daughter.
16: Yeah.
10: And it was actually, you know, good times for her to see that. I don't know. I wonder what her relationship is right now with Haley
16: and her grandchild.
10: Yeah,
15: I don't know.
10: This is sad.
15: After an unusually quiet hurricane season, we've got our first big hurricane of 2026, and it's actually making history. Hurricane Isaias, it's like the weirdest name to say, strengthened into a Category 1 storm Wednesday night, marking the latest arrival of the season's first hurricane in 121 years. Wow. The only later start was way back in 1905. So that storm now heading toward the Gulf Coast. Landfall is expected later on this afternoon, maybe early tomorrow at the latest, along the coasts of Mississippi, Alabama, and the western Florida panhandle.
10: All right, so Anna came in this morning and said, hey, bachelor party update, because for those that don't know, Joe is getting married, my son. They're having their bachelor party in New Orleans. And so his brothers and a bunch of friends, including Grant, Gooch, is going to be going down from Detroit. Luke and Grant are flying out as of this morning to New Orleans. Mm-hmm. New Orleans looks like it's going to maybe just get rain.
0: Okay.
10: Because it kind of went further east. So I think these guys got lucky. The problem is it may be a bachelor party without the bachelor.
0: Why?
10: Because they're leaving from Tampa, and Tampa has to fly over this hurricane. Or, and Jed has claimed, and I don't know if we have any pilots listening or, you know, any aviation people. Jed claims that they fly over the thing. I don't believe it. I think they fly around. So I'm guessing if they do take off, they have to go up towards like Nashville and then back down. But there's no way they're flying a plane over a hurricane.
15: No.
0: I wouldn't risk it.
15: I mean, I don't know, but that does not sound safe to me.
10: It just seems like it would, you know, it'd be like,
15: I also wouldn't be getting on that plane.
10: And suck you in.
0: Whoa.
10: So, I don't know.
15: Kourtney Kardashian has some choice words for Jennifer Lawrence after the actress called her annoying during an interview last year. This is from this week's season premiere of The Kardashians.
3: Slap the out of her. I was like, I was like, invite her over and we can
18: duke it out.
3: I'll go for it like she's my sister. My sister ever talked about me like that, you know? And I was just like, wait, I'm like literally at home breastfeeding.
18: Right, like with my child.
3: And doing nothing else. She asked Kim for my email and she was like, I just feel like I'm one of your sisters. Like, and when I rewatched it, I was like, oh, it's not that bad.
18: It wasn't that bad.
15: And Taylor Swift and Travis Kelce still have some house drama going on in Ohio. The couple's plans for a 6-foot privacy fence and some landscaping around their $5.5 million lakeside mansion have a lot of neighbors complaining. This has been going on for like 2 months now. One neighbor doesn't like how close the trees are going to be planted to her sewer line. Another is concerned about deer getting hurt on the fence posts.
10: By the way, we have plenty of deer. I've almost had 3 of them on my way in today.
15: Also, really quick before I end the dirty, Lydia is asking for some 5 at 6:55 contestants. We need one for today, in fact, as well. We had somebody back out. So if you want to play...
10: Hold on 1 second, because let me get the Jingle Ball winner, and then we'll clear the lines for you to call.
15: Oh, okay.
0: Just be better than the guy yesterday.
15: Well, why don't you just text then, if you want to play 5 at 6:55.
10: All right, text I want to play right now to 95500.
15: Miss anything from today or this week? Catch up over the weekend on the podcast on the iHeartRadio app.
21: 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It's Mojo in the Morning's Dirty on the 30.
22: Your call may be monitored or recorded.
10: Eddie from Toledo is a winner. Congratulations, Eddie. We'll see you at Jingle Ball.
23: Thank you so much. First time, long time.
10: Yeah, Eddie.
15: All right, Eddie.
10: Eddie, who are you excited to see?
23: Ludacris.
10: I love it.
23: Move.
10: Yeah.
0: Just like that.
10: And who are you bringing with you?
23: I'll bring a close friend of mine.
10: All right.
23: It's a lady.
10: Lady? Oh, wait a second. Are we talking close as in dating friend or?
23: Well, still trying to get to know her.
0: Maybe Jingle Ball's the night.
10: Yeah.
0: And I'll move you.
10: All right. Well, hang on 1 second. And also, you're in Toledo, so come on out and see us if you have time tomorrow morning. We're going to be at Promenade Park. We'll be there for the 5K. I'm going to take a break. And now that we got that, Lydia has got a ton of texts. But if you also want to call to 844-MOJO-LIVE, we'll be back 5 at 6:55 next.
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15: Good morning. A crash in Walker. Injuries reported on 96 eastbound approaching Fruit Ridge. Disabled vehicle in Grand Rapids. 131 southbound after Burton. 5 minutes slowdown on southbound between Ann Street and Pearl. We are also stop and go between Post Drive and West River. That's a look at your traffic.
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5: Man, Mojo in the Morning. I was.
6: Did you hear that?
5: I just heard Rogers.
6: Oh, okay.
5: Yeah.
6: Were you talking debate? We were talking debate.
5: Did you watch last night?
6: Absolutely. Yes.
5: Now, I know. Here's the thing. I'm going to say this to you. I talked to a guy that is a huge proponent of Abdul not winning. Mm-hmm. And then I talked to somebody yesterday that is a huge proponent of how he hates Trump and he wants Abdul to win. Mm-hmm. And wants to do it. They both watched the same debate and they both had, he killed it.
6: Yeah.
5: So they both had different takes on it. So I didn't watch the debate at all last night.
6: I just sent the whole link to the chat.
5: Thursday Night Football.
6: Yeah.
5: I did see a couple of clips. You want me to play a couple of clips from the debate?
6: Sure. Yeah, clips are always. Nah.
7: Sure. Play them right now because I don't want to play them in the dirty.
5: Okay.
7: I hate playing political stuff in the dirty.
5: I get it. I saw a couple of clips. I saw the clip about where the mother of Abdul Al-Sayed was brought up as by mm-hmm. Rogers as she was working for some organization or whatever, and then they did the whole your mama jokes.
6: That
5: it was amazing
6: disgusting.
5: When they did your mama jokes.
8: You go after my mom?
9: I'm not going after your mom. Exactly what your mom was working at, I was going off to that organization that was indicted for funneling money to Al-Qaeda. Look, that's your mom. My mom worked at a local chamber of commerce. I'll put my mom up any day for that.
8: All right.
5: Now, it would be interesting in a debate if they started doing your mama jokes. Like, honestly, tell me that would not be an interest. That would get press.
6: I would definitely get pressed. For the wrong reasons, though, because none of this actually helps us as citizens. But, you know, I guess it would be
5: You're
6: funny.
5: A serious guy, but I'm joking.
6: Well,
5: I'm
6: a radio serious joking. Time.
5: I get it. I understand.
6: But go ahead. I digress.
5: But you don't think that it would be kind of fun to have a debate? And maybe we do this when Trump's out of office and everybody gets a sense of humor again. But maybe we go back to days where they have to leg wrestle. Did you know that
7: playground
5: back in the old days?
6: They did not have to leg wrestle. Are you serious?
5: Back when I was a kid, I remember my dad telling me a story about how John F. Kennedy leg wrestled Lyndon B. Johnson. No, I never heard
6: about
5: it.
6: What was the age disparity at that time?
5: I don't know, but
6: John F. Kennedy beat his ass. Yeah, too.
5: Here's another clip from the debate.
9: Look, I told you what this debate was going to be. Him pointing at me and saying all kinds of foreign names. Or him talking about himself. And I told you, I'm interested in you. I understand that gas is too expensive. Groceries are unaffordable. I understand that it's really hard to see a doctor. And I want to solve that. And the reason we haven't is because we've got corporate politicians who are going to do the bidding of people like Donald Trump. The war in Iran, the tariff war, all the money he's taken from pharma. Ask yourself if that's helped you. I believe in money out of politics, money in your pocket, Medicare for all.
5: You know who he sounds like?
6: Obama.
5: He's, doesn't he?
6: I've heard those.
10: He's doing a rally with him.
6: He'll really be in town.
5: Oh yeah, listen. Uh-huh. So listen to the cadence of his way he speaks.
9: Look, I told you what this debate was going to be. Him pointing at me,
5: right?
7: Yeah.
6: Obama.
5: There was one part that also got a lot of press. I saw this morning when I was watching CNN. CNN talked about the whole. You know, obviously, the Rogers thing, Rogers trying to point out the fact that he is, you know, Muslim. And so he's talking about him, you know, running for office. And then he's talking about how Rogers is not Michigan. He's actually Florida. He's a Florida guy because he's got a big, nice place down in Florida.
9: This is a guy who has not been serious about providing people health care his entire career. What he has been serious about is making sure that he can monetize his time in public office. $14 million, two yachts, a McMansion in Florida. So at the end of the day, I'm a doctor. I want people to have health care.
8: All right,
9: so
8: 30 how does seconds. Guy, we're going to move on after this. 30 seconds.
11: How does a guy who's had less than 4 years of work experience, who, by the way, on the campaign trail said he had 10, own a luxury property in the United Arab Emirates. He's worth $1 million. Somebody has to tell me how this math works. His facts are wrong. Those are lies. But he has consistently not telling the truth. Well, let me just say it. He's lying. So he lied about being a physician. He lied now about being an Egyptian citizen or not being an Egyptian citizen. I can't figure out what he is today.
9: But this is what he's trying to tell you,
11: where he wants you to be. That's a con man.
5: Were they in a doctor's office and that's where music was in the background?
7: What is that music? It sounds like my therapist's office.
5: I think when I recorded it or had it recorded, I think that there might have been a button pushed up there because it sounded like there was doctor's music. So you watched the whole debate?
6: Absolutely. I would encourage everyone to go watch it.
5: How did the Wood TV guy do?
6: He tried his best.
2: Yeah.
6: There was a lot of over talking from both sides, not really answering the question, doing more of, you know, the clip you played of your mama jokes going back and forth to see who can get the last word. Yeah. But he did his best to try to calm it down and bring it back to the real issues. It's less than an hour. It's about 55, 56 minutes. You can just watch the whole thing on YouTube.
2: Yeah. Kev, did you see how he like had to cut to a commercial because they were arguing so
6: much?
2: And then he came back.
6: Yeah. Go ahead.
2: He said that they were arguing the entire commercial.
7: Yeah.
5: They have commercials during debates?
6: It was like a halftime. It was like a quick intermission.
5: I never have seen that before. That's kind of crazy.
2: They cut it right off as they were going back and forth. It was like when a mom is like, hey guys, knock it off.
5: I think I know this sounds crazy, but I think when you put a debate up against NFL football, like, why can they not run a debate? Like, these debates should be more important that they're on a day when there's really nothing for anybody else to watch but that.
6: Well, if I'm not mistaken, this was their first debate, right? Okay. They've tried to have many debates beforehand, but, you know, not everybody showed up.
5: Oh, look at that. By the way, I try to play middle of the road and don't sway my politics. You don't know how I feel. Are you giving an endorsement right now? Is this a...
6: I'm not voting for Mike Rogers.
5: Well, it's okay, but would you ever like do the influencer things, like all these influencers that are being paid to do it?
2: I mean, they're not allowed.
5: We're not because of iHeart.
2: Yeah.
5: Says that. Yeah.
7: I cannot believe though how many times an organization has reached out offering an insane amount of money.
2: Same.
7: I don't think that should be allowed or legal. I really don't.
6: Offer me.
5: You want the money? I think.
7: But because somebody's going to take $15,000 just because it's $15,000 and start promoting a candidate and they live in Washington and they're going to start promoting Mike Rogers.
2: But what if you actually endorse Abdul
7: El-Sayed? The only thing is I don't believe you because I know about all these others, you know.
5: Here's my problem with that. Exactly what you just said. When they showed that some of the people, and it's not just in Michigan, it happens in all the states.
7: For sure.
5: Don't actually live in the state that they're in.
6: But, well, that's obvious.
5: But it's also the celebrity thing, too, drives me crazy because I know that the celebrities will come out and I know it's great for them to get debates. But is somebody really going to vote for somebody because Beyonce voted for them?
6: I don't know.
7: Unfortunately, yes.
5: Yes? Really? Okay.
7: Unfortunately, yes. I think people don't want to do the research. And so they, you know, identify with somebody, whether it be a celebrity or an influencer or even a family member. And they're like, oh, okay, you know, so-and-so is voting for that person. Yeah. So I will too, without doing their own research.
5: I can't believe we don't have more political commercials on our station. Out of all the states, I know Toledo does because I've been down in Toledo and Grand Rapids might too. But in Detroit, we got nothing, which honestly makes me feel sad because we don't have the money coming in, but also happy because you don't have to sit there and listen to commercial after commercial. But all right, let me do the 5 at 6:55.
10: It's Mojo in the Morning's 5 at 6:55.
12: 5 at 6:55, yo. 5 at 6:55, yo. Now.
5: All right, it is time now for the 5 at 6:55. Reigning champ is Stephanie. She really hasn't had a challenge. This has been an interesting last couple of times, but Stephanie, we just randomly solicited, and I don't know if Lydia does testing at all, but you're taking on Jess. And Jess, did Lydia test you beforehand or just say, are you alive, breathing, and answering the phone?
13: I'm alive.
5: Okay. All right. Stephanie, meet Jess.
14: Stephanie.
13: Hello. Good morning.
2: Jesse.
5: Is it Jesse?
13: Good morning, Stephanie.
5: Oh, Jesse.
7: Hi, Jesse.
5: Jesse, what's happening, buddy? How are you?
13: Good morning. Just on my way to work.
5: Nice to have you here. Stephanie, I'm locking you in a soundproof area.
14: All right.
5: All right, let's begin. Jesse, you got to do it, okay?
13: Let's go.
5: You got to make this a challenge. I like that. Let's go. All right, we're going to ask you a question. Here, you should know this. Morgan Wallen and Lana Del Rey are among the celebrities lending their voices to the radio stations in this highly anticipated video game that is dropping next month. What video game is it?
13: That'll be Grand Theft Auto.
5: Question number two. The new Carrie adaptation on Prime Video dropped this week, bringing another Stephen King story to the screen just in time for Halloween. What was the name of the clown in Stephen King's thriller It?
13: Pennywise.
5: Question number three. It's rumored that Starbucks is thinking about buying this fast casual restaurant known for charging extra for guac. Which chain is it?
6: 30 seconds.
13: Chipotle.
5: Question number four. This singer, real name Armando Perez, just dropped his new album, Pitcoin. Who is he better known as?
13: 30 seconds. Three. Pass.
5: Really? You're not even going to attempt that? Okay.
6: You're done.
5: And question number five, the Detroit Lions are taking on the Cardinals this weekend. What state do the Cardinals represent?
13: That'll be Arizona. Let's go.
5: Let's bring our champ back from a soundproof area.
7: Jesse, you did pretty great. You got 4 out of 5.
13: Whoa. Nice. A little challenge today, a little challenge.
5: We challenged him, and he held up to the challenge, Stephanie. Are you ready?
14: Ooh, all right. Okay.
5: Question number one. Morgan Wallen and Lana Del Rey are among the celebrities lending their voices to radio stations in this highly anticipated video game that is dropping next month. What's it called?
14: Grand Theft Auto.
5: Yes.
7: 1-1.
5: Question two. The new Carrie adaptation on Prime Video just dropped this week, bringing another Stephen King story to the screen just in time for Halloween. What was the name of the clown in Stephen King's thriller, It?
14: Pennywise.
5: Yes.
7: 2-2.
5: Question number three. This morning, it's been rumored that Starbucks is thinking about buying this fast casual restaurant known for charging extra for guac. Which chain is it?
14: Chipotle.
5: Yes.
7: 3-3.
5: By the way, we got to talk about that. That would be wild, huh? Starbucks and Chipotle? I don't know how that would change. Would it be a Starbucks Chipotle combo like I've seen KFC and Taco Bell?
14: Uh-huh. I mean, it is weird.
5: I don't know if I like that. Like,
6: you go get your breakfast for Starbucks, come back, get your lunch for Chipotle.
5: She's got to miss these next two in order to stay champ here. And this is the only question that you, or she's got to miss it to make you a champ, Jesse. Stephanie, you get at least one more of these right, and you're back with us next week. Question four. Okay. This singer, real name Armando Perez, just dropped a new album, Pitcoin. Who is he better known as?
14: Pitbull.
5: Yes.
7: There we go. 4-3.
5: Jesse, you at least could have taken an attempt on that one. Pitbull.
13: I know. I froze up.
5: And question number five, make it a clean 5 out of 5. The Detroit Lions are taking on the Cardinals this weekend. What state do the Cardinals represent?
14: Arizona.
5: There we go.
7: 5-4.
5: Jesse goes down, but he gets a parting gift in return for that. Jesse, it says here, what do you do for a living? You paint cars?
13: I'm a car painter at Southfield Tesla.
5: Oh, really? Okay. So you paint.
13: Can I give a shout out to the paint team at Tesla?
5: Absolutely. What's happening? What's your favorite color
13: They have a tri-coat red. I love it. It's like a candy apple red. It's beautiful.
6: Are you guys right by that Taco Bell where the old Southfield Star Theater used to be?
13: Yes, sir.
6: I like that. They got those Tesla, the gold joints over there with the cabs.
5: Oh, really?
13: Yeah, the Robotech. The Robotech. Man, there's like 50 of them in the parking lot.
6: Yeah.
5: Oh, my gosh.
6: It's a cool space.
5: Can we go around there and like...
6: Can we get a test drive? Are they available?
13: Oh, come on down, man. I would love to show you guys.
5: That would be pretty cool. All right, here's the deal.
6: We can take one to Toledo.
5: Have it drive itself. Yes. Then we don't have to worry about driving. We're going to set you up with Hush Haunted Attraction tickets. You're going to go to Hush Haunted Attraction, now open in Westland. 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Thank you, buddy. Appreciate you guys.
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5: Oh. Let me get a Halloween song in here right now. It's Dracula. Somebody told me that this would be considered a Halloween song, is it?
6: I think so.
5: Because it's got a little bit of feel to it.
6: I like this song.
5: All right.
6: Shout out Brandy.
5: 1 hour away from playing Throwback Throwdowns. Mojo in the Mornings.

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1: It is the Mojo in the Morning Show. Went out to lunch yesterday after the show with Zach, the executive audio producer of the Mojo in the Morning Show. We had lunch at a place called Vincetta Garage, a nice little joint on Woodward.
2: I've always wanted to go there. It looks kind of cool.
3: It's pretty sweet.
1: It's a cool place. They got an interesting menu. Like we had,
2: what does that mean?
1: Well, we had like Indian tikka fries or whatever for an app.
3: Phenomenal. Never heard of them before.
1: It was like tikka marsala chicken on top of French fries.
3: Bro, 10 out of 10.
2: Okay. Yeah.
3: Phenomenal.
1: We went from that. We did that. To he drank Jack and Coke, I drank an old fashioned, and then we had, you know, I had a salad and you had a burger.
4: Nobody had Coney Island pizza.
3: I know, a kale salad.
1: I had a kale
2: what
1: salad.
2: What is wrong with you?
1: It was delicious.
3: With salmon.
1: It was delicious. Okay. And then we did milkshakes at the end.
5: Oh, you did milkshakes after you gave us so much crap for drinking milkshakes the other day.
1: Well, it's because of Zach talked me into it. He said to me, he goes, you truly won't love me unless you get me a milkshake.
3: This is true.
1: And it's like, Dad, can we get dessert?
4: Those are like rock and rye milkshakes.
3: It was phenomenal. Dude, this was a 10 out of 10 restaurant.
1: Do you ever know when you go out with your kids and your kids go, are we going to get dessert?
3: Are we going to get dessert?
1: And I was like,
4: sometimes we only go to specific places because of the dessert.
1: Yeah. I actually was going to say to him, well, if you want, we'll go Dairy Queen on the way home.
3: Not the same.
4: If you're a good boy and eat everything on your plate.
2: On the way home.
1: You know what we did have happen to us that was interesting? Here's something interesting. So I ended up running into a very old friend of mine who is divorced, single guy, and ran into him in a kind of an awkward way. Like he looked like he saw a ghost at first, and he was on a date. He was doing a lunch date with somebody he met on Hinge. And here was something funny. Zach and I hijacked this guy's date. So,
2: of course.
1: So he has this... He has this woman walk in who is, I think she said she's like a surgical nurse at McLaren Hospital or something.
3: What's it called when you open up the people before, like for the doctor to do the procedure?
1: It's called holding the door.
3: Yeah, that's what she does.
1: Hold the door.
3: Which is kind of cool.
1: So she, so he's there. He sees me, says, hey, I give him a hug. You know, I haven't seen him in a while. He and I used to coach soccer together. So
3: I think that's
1: I don't
3: why
1: know much about soccer.
3: He looked like he saw a ghost.
1: Yeah.
3: He it looked like you guys had war stories together and he was like, "Oh my God, I don't want this young lady to hear about these awkward."
1: Do you think that was about us?
3: I think that's what it was.
1: He got at one point so we let them go. They went to the bar and they sat there and they did the, you know, you can tell that they were kind of like into each other type thing.
3: Yeah.
2: Like how did you tell?
1: Well, because they were facing each other. So they were at the date, and they're like this with each other. Mm. And they're just saying, oh.
2: Yeah.
3: Like brushing the hair.
2: I like
1: you
2: know, it.
1: Yeah, playing with the hair.
3: Yep.
1: So then they get up, and they come by us to our table, because we were not that far from them. And, you know, a little friendly conversation goes, and at one point, Paul goes, no interviews! Because I was asking questions. Like, I wanted to know all this stuff.
3: He did typical Mojo stuff.
2: Okay.
1: Here's where things gets bad, and I don't know if this has ever happened to any of our listeners. Have you ever been on a date with somebody, and somebody else hijacked your date? Like, where somebody started talking to your date, or you started talking to somebody else and got yourself into trouble? Zach starts getting, like, into it with her, like, where they're talking.
2: What do you mean?
1: She was liking young Zach.
2: Really?
1: I think so.
3: This is exactly what happened. Mojo decided to bring up the war stories, like I mentioned, with his friend.
2: Yeah.
3: And I was like, well, I'm not going to have her just stand here awkwardly because I don't know the people that he's talking about. So I'm like, so tell me more about your daughter. And then that was more interesting to me. And I learned more about her family. And we started liking each other more then.
4: Oh, my gosh. That's a way to a lady's heart, by the way. Talk about her kids.
3: Yep.
1: So now Zach's going out with her this weekend.
3: Going on some horses.
2: No, you want to get milkshakes.
1: But it was interesting because then he at one point looked like he was like, all right, we're out of here. I thought they were leaving. But instead, they went back to their bar area and they went
2: to
1: the stools.
2: From Zach.
3: Yeah, I think so.
1: Did you... Zach, you know who, and I know Zach's got a girlfriend, right? He's got a very nice Emily beautiful girlfriend.
4: Mm-hmm.
1: And she's your age, appropriately aged.
3: Yeah.
1: Watch out, Shannon, though. He's coming for you because this woman was mid-40s and he was into her.
2: Shout out to the mid-40s.
1: He is.
3: She was gorgeous.
2: She's great with her hands.
4: For the record, I'm not mid-40s yet. But
1: what are you, 40?
4: Three.
3: No, 29.
4: 43. I'm not 45.
1: What is, she's got what is, two more years.
2: Not 45.
4: 44, yeah. Maybe. I'm 43. I'm early 40s.
3: I don't know. This girl was definitely out of his league. I'm not calling your friend ugly, but by any means. But like...
2: She was cold.
1: It is interesting when you see people on a date and one is definitely the hotter of the two. I think, I don't say his name, but I think he actually is.
4: You already said his name.
5: Yeah.
1: I just said
4: Paul.
1: No.
4: You already said it.
1: It could be Paul or Putz. I don't know. No, it could be. No, but he, or Pitbull. It could have been Pitbull. So, he's a good looking man. Like he's, and you know, and he's, you know, does well. He's all right. So, and then, you know, it's like,
2: he's
1: go for
2: personality.
1: It.
3: Have you ever hijacked a date?
2: No, but I have been in those situations where if I see someone, I haven't been the best at bringing the person that I'm with along for the conversation. Mm. So if I'm even in Target and I'm with a woman, like I've been in relationships, been dating, and I'll see someone out that I haven't seen in a while and I'll engage in conversation with them. And 3 to 4 minutes go by, and I'm like, and she's pissed because I haven't brought her in or introduced her or anything like that. So that's where I get in trouble.
1: I do have that same problem, too. In a lot of cases, I don't know the person's name that I'm talking to. So I'm kind of embarrassed to actually not say so. I'm like, hey, meet my, you know, the person I met at Lowe's, you know, or something like that.
2: I've got in trouble talking to waitresses too long or being too friendly.
1: Has that ever happened to any of our listeners? 844 Mojo Live. Have you ever had a date like hijacked, or you were on a date with somebody and they weren't paying as much attention to you as they should have been paying to you?
5: I feel like mine's gotten hijacked by like the bartender. Like I've been out with a guy, we've been sitting at the bar, and the bartender's like so into the guy that I'm with talking to him, and I'm just like, do you not see me here?
1: No, it's that's wild because you're a very beautiful woman, and it's interesting that this date is that into, although bartenders are kind of hot too.
2: Sometimes. But because I've been in those situations as well where I've been the guy on the date and we're just being friendly. That's it. But I've also had my day say, you doing too much.
5: Yeah,
2: I've heard that so many times.
5: I was thinking, like, to the guy that I was with, why are you entertaining this so
1: much? Would you call the person out? Like, that's interesting. They call you out during the date.
2: Yeah, because they don't, well, you can talk about it. They don't feel like you're there for them anymore. They want all the attention, all the focus. And if you give it to another woman, it takes away from them. And
1: I don't see Anna calling somebody out on a date.
4: Never.
5: No.
1: You're very
4: nice.
1: I don't
4: either.
1: Yeah, or you just
4: or you'll talk about it.
5: Yeah.
1: 844 Mojo Live. Texter Hairs 95500 says, "Why would you not want to date Zach?" You know what? That's sweet.
3: Thank you.
1: A lot of love for
5: taken,
1: Zach.
5: Ladies.
1: Although yesterday I posted pictures of just our drinks and asked who we were on a date with.
3: Yeah.
1: And
3: where'd the poll go?
1: The poll was more Kevin. People didn't think that. I was out with you. They think Kevin's more my type.
2: No, you keep blowing Zach off. Pause.
3: Man.
1: Actually, that was one of the comments. One of the comments on the story was, finally, there was somebody that actually said that.
3: I love it.
1: Another one here. Texter 734 says, was on a date with a guy and his ex walked in. He ended up leaving with his ex. Mm. How brutal would that be?
4: That's insane.
1: Like the idea that all of a sudden.
3: I wonder if it was like. Freshly broken up.
2: Yeah, I can see that.
3: Thing. Yeah.
1: I don't know, but you don't leave with the other person.
2: I mean, if it's I don't know. If it's fresh, if this is your first date with this person, maybe it's not feeling good. Maybe you want that old thing back.
3: Maybe you got jealous of who they were with and you're like, I'm going to take what's mine back.
1: I used to always figure out, like I would go out with groups of people. It wasn't so much dates. But I would always figure out who I was most likely to get laid by that night. And you'd go, most likely to get laid, you, we're home. Let's go.
2: Let's go.
1: Taryn, what's going on? Is it Taryn? What is it?
2: Taryn Arnold.
6: It's Taryn. I'm about to turn my phone off or turn the radio off.
1: Okay, go ahead. Thank you. Taryn, what did you want to say?
6: So in college, I played sports, and I was back when, like, Plenty of Fish was around and things of that nature. And so I met with this girl at this bar. Second time, long time, by the way.
1: Yes. Welcome back.
6: And so I have a couple of my teammates come up there just to kind of run interference just in case things went bad. But these guys decided to make me look like I was going first round draft pick in the NFL. Took over the whole date. And afterwards, the young lady ended up kind of liking me for the wrong thing. So it didn't work out at the end. But it was just one of those situations where it was like, hey, guys, y'all just supposed to be here to be cool. And now this girl thinks that I'm about to sign a $1 million contract.
1: All right. That's all right. Where'd you go to school?
6: Eastern.
1: Okay. Yeah. What? Wait. Eagles, what is Eastern? Mustangs? What
7: Eagles,
1: are they?
7: Birds,
1: Eagles.
6: Right? No, the Eagles.
1: Eagles. Yes, all right. Sir. Did you play with T.J. Lang?
6: No, I was the captain of the track and field team.
1: Oh, okay. So you're track and field. All right. Cool. By the way, when you did the whole second time, long time, you know what that reminds me of? When I watch influencers on. And they'll talk and they'll go, and if you like content like this,
4: hit the subscribe.
1: Yeah. For more. Whenever they do that in the middle of the thing, I'm going, what are they doing to me? Like, they do that all the time. Of course I like your content. I've got it in my my algorithm. But that's like when you call out your second time, long time. Hold on. Lisa. What's up, Lisa?
8: Oh, Mojo, I can so relate to this.
1: Yeah.
8: I was a waitress for years. I mean, from age 15 through putting myself through college in 35. And so my husband and I were out at a place, and this waitress comes up, and she sits down next to my husband and starts, oh, yeah. And I told her, no, we're paying for this space, and you're not part of this party, and you need to get up. And my husband got mad at me.
1: Oh, no.
4: Oh, hell no.
8: Oh, no, no, no.
1: No.
8: You don't get to sit down with us when I'm, you know, when we're. I was so livid, and yeah, my husband was mad at me because she was pretty, and she said, anyway, we're not married anymore.
4: Yeah. Oh, no!
1: Yeah.
4: Did you say we're not married anymore? Is that what you said?
8: Oh, no. For so many reasons, but that same scenario over and over again. But yes, I mean, waitresses, they don't understand how to make good money.
1: Yeah. Yeah,
8: I know how to make good money, and a lot of people do not understand how to make good money.
2: How do you make good money?
5: Treat the girl nice.
8: No. You make good money by never asking what they want. You have it on the table before they want it. You don't say, would you like more water? What? No, just pour it and move on. Watch them quietly out of the corner of your eye. And if they want to be friendly, you can be friendly back. But you don't initiate anything.
1: Yeah.
8: You give good service, and you get great money.
1: I like it.
8: I have so many stories about this. I could tell you some great stories, Mojo.
1: Yeah.
2: You should write
1: Thank
2: a
1: you.
2: Book.
1: Thank you, Lisa. Lisa, don't mess with my date. Don't mess with my man.
2: Nivea.
1: Da da da da da da. Okay, you're on the board. Throwback throwdown.
0: Morning with this very important complaint from a listener.
9: Kev needs to stop acting like he has morals, especially when it comes to War of the Roses. His shock and awe is so fake, Mr. Morals. Not. This show was better before Kev joined.
0: This is Mojo in the Morning.
2: They be coming for me, boy.
1: I don't know who that person would be. What are they even referring to on that morals. One here? Kevin usually sides with the cheater half the time anyway. That's like,
2: do I?
1: Well, sometimes you do. Actually, you're sometimes pretty real
2: I
1: when
2: think
1: it comes
2: you're
1: to
2: right.
1: Yeah.
2: It's like, no.
1: All right, Mojo in the Morning Show. How do you tell if somebody is rich? Shannon, there is a way to tell, especially at this time of the year, if somebody is rich.
4: Well, there's a fall edition. And I first saw this on Instagram, and then I was talking about it with some friends yesterday. And I think it's, I don't know that it's necessarily true, but it is kind of funny. The new status symbol for the fall is the pumpkin display you have on your front porch. And I've noticed over the years, like maybe in the past 2, 3, 4 years, that people are now paying companies a lot of money to arrange these pumpkins cascading down the front steps of their homes. So basically, if you go to Kroger, and they've got a lot of great pumpkins at Kroger, this is not a knock against Kroger, and just buy like the stereotypical orange pumpkin, you're not rich.
1: Oh.
10: The new measure of wealth in the fall. You want to know what it is? Pumpkins. How many pumpkins do you have in the front of your house? And not just how many, what do they look like? If you've got the basic orange ones, you get the designer pumpkins in those different colors, you're a step above. You get the ones that have those things growing out of it, step above that. Those large, huge ones in your collection, billionaire. Walk around your neighborhood and you'll see the houses that have the most beautiful pumpkin displays. That's a measure of wealth. That's a flex. You heard it here first.
4: Isn't that funny?
10: The new measure of wealth. What does your pumpkin stack
4: look like?
10: And
4: some people have displays. The bays of hail. The bays of hail. The
5: mom.
4: What?
5: Oh, mom.
4: Thank you. It's Friday. The corn stalks. Yeah. All the different things as part of the pumpkin displays. Oh, my God.
1: Okay, so...
4: You probably have a private jet.
1: To ask this question, is this, are there other signs that you can tell if somebody's got, you know, got it going on? Because I would think at Christmas time, then what about the people that have like the overly decorated houses? I think those guys might just not have taste.
2: My mom has a new neighbor.
1: Yeah.
2: And they've been there for coming up on a year because they had a Christmas display. When I was younger, my mom was like, all light. She had a nativity scene in the front yard. One year, somebody stole baby Jesus. We was driving around trying to find baby Jesus. But like, she's gotten a little older, so her lights have kind of, you know, a little more tapered down. This new neighbor, oh my God. You remember in The Grinch when the lady next door was like,
5: Martha Bay.
2: That is how the lady next door is. Right now for Halloween, she got stuff on every single window. She has bales of hay. She got, it looked like tiki torches, but they like, I don't know, garland or whatever the hell it is. She got a huge snow globe with a witch on the top of it. It's crazy next door. She got to be. She the only. It just make my mom house look a little dull.
4: But like, see, hey. I don't know that it's necessarily about stuff, because sometimes a lot of stuff in the yard can look
2: clutter,
4: junky.
2: Yeah.
5: True.
1: Or gaudy,
4: It's the cascade of fancy pumpkins.
1: Mm. And when you when you're talking about this, I'm like thinking, oh my God, I've driven by some of these homes where they've got,
4: it's not cheap.
1: They've got like the black pumpkin with the white pumpkin, like a full, and then they got the regular pumpkin, you know, the yellow pumpkin or orange pumpkin.
2: United Nations.
5: Do you have
2: there.
5: Pumpkins?
1: We do not. We do have. Or, we do have. The big skeleton, though.
4: Same. I don't even have a pumpkin either.
1: We do have the big skeleton out in front, and I'm hoping that's it. But Chelsea does decorate a lot for Halloween inside of the house.
4: Yeah.
1: So the inside,
2: really?
1: Yeah, she does.
2: What y'all got inside?
1: She's got like the thing that says "boo" that's right there by the, and then she's got like the skeleton guys hanging off of our fireplace.
5: That.
1: You know what I mean?
5: Halloween party at Mojo.
4: I decorate a ton for the inside of my house. For
1: she's
4: Halloween.
1: Into that stuff, and you know what that stuff is. Stuff I have to carry up and downstairs. That's what it is. What's up, Amanda? How you doing?
7: Okay, so people think we're rich because we have club seats with a parking pass, season tickets to the Red Wings.
1: Ooh, okay.
5: Yeah, you are rich.
7: Well, no. If anything, we're broke because of
1: that's true.
5: Especially with the resale prices right now.
1: Yeah, Chris, what's going on? It's Mojo in the Morning. Hi.
11: Hi, good morning, everybody.
1: Good morning.
11: My daughter is actually just started a business, and her packages go from $40 up. She has all different pumpkins, hay stacks, corn stalks. She puts mums in her package, and she goes all over and decorates people's homes because they may have the money to do it, but they may not have the time.
1: $40 $40 doesn't seem like a lot, but are you saying $40 an hour, or what are you saying?
11: No, her packages for her porches start from $40 up.
1: Oh, wow.
11: Like, if you just want pumpkins, if you just want pumpkins and haystacks, if you want mums, you know, she specifically does it for what you want. And, good thing going because she's getting calls all the time.
4: I was going to say, some of these companies charge thousands of dollars to do this.
1: Somebody said that those cascade, speaking of a thousand, those cascade pumpkins are $1,000.
5: The heck is a cascade?
4: Probably more than that.
1: Really? What are,
4: I know.
1: What is it?
4: A cascade is like the design. It's like there's you know, dozens of pumpkins coming down the staircase.
1: Can I ask you a question? Don't these pumpkins go bad and you have to end up throwing them in a garbage can?
4: And
1: or
4: a lot of these companies will come back and pick them up.
1: Really?
4: And remove them for you.
1: What do they turn these pumpkins into?
4: I have no idea.
5: Pie.
1: Yeah, you,
4: I feel like I've dropped the ball with pumpkins this year. I haven't even bought one
1: yet. Do you remember back in the day, and I don't know if this is the case, like you just drive down the street like a Christmas tree and there'd be like a pumpkin patch area? Like
4: they still have a lot of those.
1: Do they? Like where you just drive down. Like I know for Christmas tree times, they have a lot.
4: Yeah.
1: You know, they do that?
2: Stupid.
4: Yeah.
1: Really?
2: Yeah, none of this stuff inspires
4: me.
2: See,
4: I love the look of it. I just don't want
1: to make. Can I tell you the interesting thing? People used to decorate always just for Christmas. Mm-hmm. Halloween is way bigger when it comes to the amount of money that people are spending on Halloween.
4: I agree.

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4: All right, guys. You know how you can tell that we are rich as a radio station?
5: How?
4: I just had to look outside to make sure my car was still there. I was like, the truck literally almost drove by and smacked that car off. I love being in Eastern Market. What a beautiful place. It'd be nice if we did like Saturday shows when we can truly enjoy being here. No, I mean, not. I don't want to work on a Saturday, but we're giving away Jingle Ball tickets now. 844 Mojo Live. 95th caller win Jingle Ball tickets. 844-665-6548. Kevin just said a second ago, he cannot wait for what?
6: Alex Warren. I want to hear Ordinary. It's going to be a spiritual experience. Yes. And I need him to do it twice.
4: Why?
6: Because
4: artist ever done that? They do their biggest song twice?
6: Not at Jingle Ball. Like, I've been to concerts.
4: And they do it?
6: Absolutely.
4: Really?
6: I remember, can't say the word, but Jay-Z and Kanye, when they had They Watch the Throne, and they did In Paris, they did it 14 times here.
4: 14?
6: Yeah. They were doing it like, they had records kind of like every city, and at that point, the record was like 13, and they were trying to break it every city. They
5: all
6: did
5: the
6: it 14
5: through?
6: Times. I think they cut it off maybe on one verse, and then they went again. But
5: okay.
6: And nobody ever got tired of it.
4: That's wild.
6: It was like, again!
4: Oh, my God.
6: It was live.
4: All right.
2: Mojo in the Morning's Dirty on the 30.
4: Shannon, I want you to do the dirty and do the same stories
6: 14 times.
4: And then I'll see you guys on Monday. Have a great day, guys. What's going on?
5: This is trending this morning. Could your next Starbucks order come with a side of guac? This is very strange to me. Starbucks reportedly considering buying Chipotle in what could be a record-breaking deal for the restaurant industry. Starbucks has been working with advisors on a possible takeover deal, which would reunite CEO Brian Niccol with Chipotle. That's the company he ran before moving over to Starbucks in 2024. So it would make sense. He's very familiar with the brand. Here's the thing, though. Starbucks will not comment on this. In fact, the only comment that they will make has nothing to do about this potential buy. Instead, they're just saying, look, right now, we are laser focused on this back to Starbucks strategy, which includes bringing back that original coffee house warmth, condiment bars, ceramic mugs, cozy seating, more charging outlets, and then the green apron service framework with a target 4 minutes between ordering and actually getting your order. And they want to do like more things like handwritten notes on your orders and stuff like that. Get people back into Starbucks locations.
4: The coffee market right now is really saturated, and they say that, you know, the 7 Brew is a big deal. It's taken away from Starbucks. It's interesting what this did yesterday. Chipotle stocks went up huge yesterday with this announcement. So I think it helps Chipotle probably even more than it does help Starbucks. Mm. Interesting.
5: Krista Pike, that Tennessee death row inmate who survived the 2 lethal injections, is now walking again. This is her attorney.
7: She was walking with assistance. These are just a few steps. We're not talking about, certainly not running a marathon by any stretch of the imagination.
5: She's eating. He says her arms remain extremely swollen. She's still having some trouble using them, along with experiencing some confusion and memory problems.
6: They have to free her.
4: She committed a murder.
8: Yeah. Completely?
4: And you're going to free a murderer.
6: You got to free her. No. She was sentenced to death. They tried to kill her. You said twice. And she didn't die. Y'all messed up. That's not my fault. I've lived 2 life sentences.
4: Oh, come
6: by
4: on.
6: The rules.
5: If she killed a family member of yours, you would not be saying that.
6: Yeah, I know. But the law is the law. I can't be mad at that. Y'all sentenced her to death. Y'all tried to kill me twice and y'all missed. How many times you gonna try to kill me?
4: I saw yesterday somebody post something that, honestly, I didn't even read the comments because I figured the comments, who knows what they would be. But they compared her to Jesus rising from being crucified.
6: Right.
4: I was like, man, people get this like crazy world.
5: All right. Yeah. Lions defensive coordinator Kelvin Shepard on the team's lack of success when blitzing this season. He did a press conference yesterday.
4: Kelvin Shepard, not good.
8: Shepard's always a risk-reward to blitzing. It feels like you guys have felt the risk of that more than the reward so far. With the personnel that you have, what can you do schematically to make those blitzes more effective?
9: Those calls were the right calls. Those calls were the right calls. And I leave it at that.
8: So last Sunday then Shep, when Bryce Young goes 8 for 9 against the blitz,
9: yep.
8: What's the disconnect between the calls and the execution?
9: Those are private conversations that we have that I'm going to keep in-house. Those calls were the right
4: calls. He did not look good.
5: He was also very defensive of his guys.
10: I can care less about perceptions. I can care less about the talk. It's all poison. We have a three-phase team here, and I firmly believe that. And I'm going to stand strong in that belief. And I think that's ultra disrespectful to my unit to say somebody has to carry us. We're going to do our one-third here. Hell or high water. Point blank period.
6: I get what he's saying, though. He's my interpretation of the first part is you have to have the right personnel to execute whatever your game plan is. So the right call probably was to blitz. But if you don't have the right players for it, then that's when you have these errors. And a lot of people say, well, if you don't do a blitz, we're not good in any phase of defense. By the numbers, we're not good when it comes to the blitz. We're not good in man-to-man, and we're not good in the zone. What the hell else are we supposed to do?
4: Well, yeah, we don't have the personnel. And did you see last night's game? Alex Anzalone playing for Tampa, getting an interception.
6: He got lucky.
4: Well, lucky or not, he got a lot of those interceptions when he was with us and made a ton of tackles. And we didn't bring a bunch of guys back. This is not on him, on Kelvin Shepard, although he looked bad in that press conference. This is on Brad Holmes and the team that he's given Dan Campbell to play with.
6: Mm.
5: And lastly, Morgan Wallen is about to become a radio DJ. Not on an actual radio station. He's going to be voicing a DJ named MW on Backcountry Radio, which is a fictional radio station featured in the upcoming, Grand Theft Auto 6.
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5: That's the wrong
12: and
5: one.
12: Alex.
4: Oh, it is?
5: Grand Theft 2. Sorry.
6: You said it so nice.
4: Which one is
5: Grand Theft 2?
4: Which one is that one? That one is, hold on a second. Here, hold on.
5: That was my bad.
4: Hold on a second. No, I got it. I got it. Number 2.
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5: 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Lana Del Rey is a DJ. There's like a bunch of.
6: I heard Drake got a station.
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19: Your call may be monitored or recorded.
4: All right. Angelica is a winner going to Jingle Ball. Congratulations.
20: Woo! Thank you.
4: Thank you for listening. Who are you excited to see at Jingle Ball?
20: I want to see Luda, and I want to see Jason Derulo.
4: I love it. Both are going to be great. It's going to be literally like what we're doing in 15 minutes from now when I play a bunch of throwbacks. Ooh, we're going to have some fun. And One Republic also, too, has a ton of songs that you'll know because you probably have heard them on the radio. Plus, new artists like Freya Sky, Bella Kay, JYT, and then Tove Lo is another great one. Alex Warren had the number one song last year with Ordinary. So congratulations. We'll see you there.
20: Thank you. See, I won last year, so
6: nice.
20: I have to get these tickets again.
6: Yeah, bad. Life is good. Lucky guy.
4: Yeah. You know what? You got
20: I know, right?
4: Angelica better be there, so she's got the tickets. Congratulations.
20: Thank you. I will.
4: We're going to be tomorrow in a couple of different places. Bianca's going to be out. Kev's going to be out. Then Shannon, Kev, and myself are going to be out. I'll start with what's in the morning. Because Bianca, your thing is tomorrow too, right? Isn't it? T-Mobile?
21: Yeah, I'll be at T-Mobile on Baldwin. It's
4: okay,
21: in
4: hold on.
21: Lake Orion.
4: Hold on one second. Let me do it in
6: sequential order.
4: Yes.
21: Sorry, go ahead.
4: In the morning, Shannon, Kevin, and myself, Mojo, will be in Toledo for the Prometica 5K that's going to be going on. The
5: Be Fast 5K.
4: That's in the morning. Promenade Park. We want to see you guys
5: there. Promenade Park.
4: Promenade Park. Promenade.
5: So you go to the right park.
4: The Promenade Deck.
5: I don't know if there's a Promenade Park, but.
4: isn't there a Promenade Deck at the Promenade Park on my cruise ship? I'm taking, by the way, a boat there now. I went from a helicopter. We just found out that the My Flight Tours people will not fly us, so we're going to take somebody's pontoon boat. So that's in the morning. We want to see you there starting at like 8:45, 9 o'clock in the morning. We would love for you to join us. Then, Bianca, tell everybody where you'll be in the Metro Detroit area.
21: I'll be at T-Mobile in Auburn Hills on Baldwin. It's right next to Great Lakes Crossing. I'll be giving away some Jingle Ball tickets, gas cards. We're having a great time. It's also 5 minutes from Joslyn Beverage, so go get some drinks and ice cream after.
4: That's cool. Sell Dad's...
14: Shout out Joslyn.
4: Make business.
21: I want all the crazy customers from Pontiac out there, too.
4: Excellent. So join Bianca. Then, Kevin, you will be out at...
18: Planet Fitness.
4: Which one?
18: Yeah, in Rochester Hills. I'll be there from 3 to 5. I'm bringing Hooper from the Pistons, so we'll be giving away Pistons tickets. You can win a 50-inch... television, Jingle Ball tickets, have some food. Ooh, it's going to be fun.
22: You're on double duty tomorrow?
18: Yeah.
4: It's making money. Making lots of money.
18: Nice. Got to do it, man. It's holiday season.
4: We're always trying to get out to different places. I think Mike's out somewhere in Grand Rapids, but when he joins us with Throwback, we will have him share that with us. All right. It is the Mojo in the Morning show. Has this ever happened to anyone? Have you ever started having feelings for somebody that you probably shouldn't have feelings for? Kevin.
18: This is me? What am I supposed to be talking about?
4: Your therapist.
18: Oh, Lord.
5: Oh, no. No.
18: Listen, she been cold. I've been seeing her for a while, but I haven't been to her in a while. I popped and then seen her in a grocery store the other day. She fine, dog. Doctor fine.
5: Is she married or has a boyfriend?
18: Oh, she's married. She got two kids.
5: Oh, okay.
18: They brought it up. It's nothing that I can pursue, although you do have those fantasies sometimes, right? Where you're in there.
5: You can never go back to her
18: sitting
5: after
18: on
5: saying
18: the
5: this.
18: Chair. Why not? I know how to keep it.
22: You're done.
18: I know how to keep it, I know how to compartmentalize. I can have my emotional and physical attraction and realize that that's not what I'm here for and to distance myself from that and focus on the reasons why I'm here. But I can't lie. There are moments where I look at her and then not only is she physically gifted, she's intelligent, which adds another layer of attraction to it. But I think I can compartmentalize, but she fine.
4: So is it that you saw her out of the room that you normally do it in and you saw her like in real life and that made you more attracted to her?
18: She been fine.
4: So she has been?
18: She been
4: because
18: fine.
4: Because I remember seeing a school teacher way back when and we were out somewhere. I don't even know. My mom was walking the mall or whatever the deal was. And I remember seeing her, and you see her in a different light because at school, they're your teacher, they're doing all the things.
18: Yeah.
4: And then you see her out, and she's like got her hair and makeup and stuff done. You're like, oh my God.
18: Look a little different.
4: Miss Garvey.
18: That's not gorgeous. A sexy name.
4: Yeah.
5: It's not. That sounds like a disease you have on your feet.
4: She was single. Miss Garvey was single, though, because she was Miss, not Mrs.
18: Oh.
4: Yeah. So that made it like it was more attainable.
18: Like, okay, look at you. Okay.
4: I wasn't going to break up a family like you and your therapist.
18: I'm not doing any. I wouldn't even make her feel that way. You know what I mean? I haven't done it yet. I've been seeing her for like over a year. A couple years.
4: A lot of people have had like feelings for different people over the years, like doctors. We've talked about that. Like, could you go to like an attractive doctor, like a female for the guys and, vice versa, obviously.
18: I've never had a fine doctor, for real.
4: Oh, really?
18: I don't think so.
4: Oh, my God. I have one of the docs I see at Michigan Medicine.
18: Mm-hmm.
4: Gorgeous.
18: Really?
4: Yes. Very, very attractive lady. Actually, the wildest thing is she sees me for, this is crazy. Uh-oh. Talk about this. For hormonal reasons.
18: So you got to put on your pants?
4: Well, no. But I have to talk to her about my testosterone.
18: Mm.
4: So I see her for my testosterone. And so it's kind of weird because she's younger. I believe she might be she's of Asian persuasion. I don't know.
18: Okay.
4: And she's very attractive. And she'll sit there and she'll go, "So Tom, how are you feeling?" And I'm like, "I'm doing great, doctor." And she'll go, "Your testosterone right now." And I'm like, My testosterone just rose.
5: Okay.
18: He's like, I'm standing tall right now.
5: You cannot go back to any of these people, you realize, after having this conversation on the air. Because your therapist is going to sit there and be like, he's thinking about me naked right now.
4: No,
5: and I'm trying to talk to him about...
4: Not in the office.
18: That's honestly, that's the place you want to have it, though.
4: You really?
18: Yeah, this is the full completion of the fantasy.
4: In the office?
18: Yeah.
4: I don't know.
18: The door is shut.
4: That to me... You know? That to me is very porn-esque, and I don't like to think of my loving as porn-esque.
18: Asian persuasion.
5: As he says it with a big smile on his face.
4: I'm hoping that nobody's looking at the stream today. Hello, everybody on YouTube, Facebook, Live, Twitch. Tony, what's up, Tony?
0: Good morning. How are you guys doing?
4: Fantastic. What's going on?
0: I went to see a therapist. This is a long time ago. I'm happily married now, but I went to see a therapist about being promiscuous, and I ended up having an affair with my married therapist.
4: Wow. No.
5: How did that even start?
0: So I was very blunt with her. I told her I found her attractive. She had told me, you know, no, this can't happen. And then I got a phone call one night, like at 10 o'clock at night, saying she had gotten into a fight with her husband and to go pick her up. I picked her up. she was very heavily intoxicated.
18: Yeah.
0: And then, so I was going to church. My pastor told me to see a therapist. And then my therapist came on to me and I said, no, this is wrong. She ended up saying, if you don't sleep with me, I'm going to tell my husband you raped me.
4: Oh my
0: God.
4: So
0: I was like, man.
18: Dog.
0: Yeah. So I got
4: this is like a movie.
18: This is crazy.
4: Holy nuts.
0: I kicked her out of my car. A week later, we ended up at a hotel and we did sleep together.
18: Wait, how did you go from kicking her out of the car to sleeping with her
4: a week later?
0: Man, she was 44. She was smoking hot, like total MILF. But I told my pastor, and my pastor said, you got to report her, because what if she's doing this to people that don't have a good support system? You know, they could hurt themselves. So I did end up reporting her. She lost her job. Her husband found out. They moved all the way to the East Coast. 2 years later, I got married, and I was at work. I owned a restaurant, and her husband came in. He asked me, hey, is your name so-and-so? I said, yes. And then he's like, you slept with my wife. And in 2 years, I hadn't, because I was faithful to my wife. And he's like, this is her name. And I was like, oh, yeah, yep, I did. And then I told him it was like totally consensual. I didn't, you know. And he's like, yeah, I know, but this is you cost her job. He was the people that direct planes at the airport, air traffic controller.
4: Yeah.
18: God.
0: Yeah, so he had a wicked job.
4: Tony,
0: I mean,
5: this is crazy. How have we never talked to you before?
4: Yeah, Tony, this might be the highlight of my week. Oh, my God.
0: You guys have talked to me before. I just don't want to say my name.
4: Alias Tony. You're Alias Tony.
5: Wait,
4: right?
5: I have to ask for a follow-up.
4: Like Tony Soprano, who he had his therapist that the rumor was, you know, a lot on the show that they were screwing around.
18: This is crazy.
5: Did she ever reach back out to you after her and her husband got divorced?
0: No. I
5: after you got married?
0: I don't know. After
4: Tony.
0: I reported her, pretty much.
4: Tony.
0: Yes, sir.
5: Dang.
4: So the woman said, if you don't sleep with me, like she did one of those things, you said, get out of my car. I'll see you at a hotel in a week.
0: No.
21: Oh, my gosh.
0: So we were in a park. I was in her town, actually in LaSalle, Ontario, Canada. And then I was starting to go to church. I was trying to be a good person. And I was like, God, please, you got to get me out of this situation. Yeah. And then another car pulled into parking lot, and I was like, thank you, Jesus. So I drove away. And
4: God answered your
0: prayers. Amen. Praise be to God.
18: They moved to the East Coast, and her husband came all the way back
4: to go
18: found his restaurant. This is crazy.
0: They came back to visit her mom. Her mom was still in Windsor, Ontario.
4: Oh.
0: And he came in on a Sunday. My wife and I, we were prepping food in the restaurant in the back.
18: Your wife
0: I walked
18: was
0: out,
18: there.
0: And he was like,
4: that's nuts.
0: Yeah, my ex-wife. I mean, she knew.
4: Hold on. Leah, what did you want to say, Leah?
1: is nobody else like, oh, he's talking about smoking hot MILFs and, oh, I ruined this family. And then he's like, but my pastor said.
5: Oh, my God. Like,
18: he's a work in progress.
0: I was trying to be a good Christian. That's why I started to go to church.
4: Yeah.
18: He's trying.
5: He was in therapy.
4: Yeah. This is nuts. Yeah, this is not his fault. Yeah.
1: Stay away from other people's wives and smoking hot milk.
0: No, I'm not. I'm sorry. It won't ever happen again.
4: I would
14: says everyone.
4: I would wonder though, Tony, like when you did sleep with her, did you ever go back to her for therapy after that, or was the therapy over with?
0: I did. I met her again at a different hotel.
4: No, therapy. No, did you ever go back to her and sit in her office for therapy?
0: No, there was no more office sessions.
4: There was no more office. Because I was going to say that, how do you greet each other? Like my therapist, Dennis, goes, hey, Tom, how's your day? You know what I mean? Like, it never. That's crazy. All right.
1: She needs to lose her license.
18: She did.
4: She did. She's done.
0: She
4: did
0: lose.
4: Yeah.
1: Oh, God. All right. Well, good. May the Lord bless
4: you. That's funny.
0: God bless you guys. God bless you. Fantastic.
4: See you, Tony. Too, what a give that guy an applause.
18: Absolutely.
4: Please. That was amazing.
18: What a story.
4: Hold on a second. This is actually a wild one. She's been waiting patiently for Tony's story, but I'm sure you were as entertained as we were. Amy's got the hots for who?
22: My oncologist.
4: Oh, my gosh. Oh, wow. Amy, are you doing okay? Do you have cancer?
22: I had breast cancer. I rung the bell on June 2nd. Yay! Yay!
4: Wow.
18: And did he ring your bell?
22: It gets me choked up.
4: Oh,
22: my mom was a breast cancer survivor. She's passed away, so I knew I was going to be okay.
5: Yeah.
22: But you know, you have to go get examined by this dreamy doctor. He's got such a gentle, calming nature when he comes into the room, and his eyes are like this sky blue, and he is just handsome, and it's like, oh, now you have to touch my boobs.
5: Okay. What hospital system?
22: So he's with the Cancer and Hematology Centers. It used to be, I think, Michigan Cancer Centers.
5: Oh, okay. Okay. I don't want you to say his name, but yeah.
4: Real quick.
22: Dr. Yakan.
18: All right.
14: Dr. Yakan.
22: He's in Roseville.
4: All right. Amy, that's wonderful. I'm so happy for you, Amy. I'm so very happy. Thank you so much.
22: Thank you. Love you guys.
4: All right. Love you, too. Hold on, Earl. Earl with us. What's going on, Earl? We're talking about people that...
23: Hey, Mojo. Yeah. This is Earl the Pearl again.
4: What's up, Earl the Pearl?
23: Related to that, I met a very gorgeous doctor when I was applying for my chauffeur license. And I spoke with her, very cordial. And then during the test, she just told me, draw down your underwear. I got surprised. And then... She held my balls. To look left and cough, and to look right and cough, and I got so embarrassed I couldn't look her in the eye anymore afterwards until I checked out.
5: The way that you said she held my balls.
18: This is a chauffeur license. Why is your balls out?
4: He was getting a physical.
5: You had to get a physical.
18: Okay.
23: Yeah.
18: I'm thinking it's a driving exam.
4: Gotta have a physical. Yeah. How cold were her hands?
23: Oh boy, it's a bit warm because she just rubbed her palms before.
18: Blew in her hands.
4: Hold on a second. Laura wants to make a comment. What's up, Laura? Hi.
24: Mojo, I just want to know how Tony got all this started, because after all these shenanigans this morning, I need to call my counselor, and he is not smoking hot.
4: I know.
24: This is too much.
4: It's crazy. All these guys are amazing. All right.
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4: All right, it's Mojo in the Morning. Are we ready for some throwbacks, guys?
6: Let's go.
4: Mike's going for two in a row this morning. What's going to happen? Who's going to win?
6: Will it be
4: Shannon, Kevin, Anna, or Mike? 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We love them so much. 844-MOJO Live, 844-665-6548. I'm trying to think of, can I kick it off with like a song that's going to get you like dancing or something that's going to feel good?
18: Yeah.
4: You good? Not? All right, here we go. Throwbacks coming up here. Here we go.
29: Attention. Ooh, MOJO in the Morning's Throwback Throwdown. Coming up in minutes.

Throwback Throwdown coming up next. Just slow it down for just a second. It's an all skate here now. And get ready, because right after this, we will play Throwback Throwdown. First to three on throwbacks wins $500 for one of our great listeners.

0: Mike, are you out anywhere this weekend?
1: This weekend, no. No, not this weekend.
0: All right, so we're all going to be in different places. So Detroit, Grand Rapids, Toledo. But this weekend, we're not in Grand Rapids, so I was wondering if you were, so.
1: We got Charles, who's going to be at the Bob. I don't know if you guys know this.
0: Wait, yes, Charlie. Hello, Charlie. Yes.
1: He DJs a karaoke event.
0: Oh, really?
2: Fire.
1: Oh, yeah.
0: Can he jump on real quick with us?
1: Yeah, come over here.
0: Charlie.
1: Wait, does that mic, do these mics work? I don't even know.
3: Hello, can they hear me?
0: Charlie, how can we get there?
3: Hello.
2: There you go.
0: What's going on this weekend, Charles?
1: Oh, he can't hear you. Hold on.
0: That's all right. You talk to him, Mike. You interview him.
1: All right. Hey, jump on the mic right there. Jump on the mic. So you're going to be at the Bob in downtown Grand Rapids. What are you doing there?
3: Yes, I'm in the basement of the Bob, 9 p.m. to 1 a.m. karaoke. It's a great time. That's kind of mostly it. A lot of people just drunk singing songs. It's
4: I love
3: time.
4: It.
5: Hell yeah. This would be a great song to sing.
0: I love it.
2: Yes. Yeah. Basement of the Bobs. Do you got a DJ name, Charlie?
1: Yeah, what's your DJ name?
3: I just go by Charles, but if they come up and ask me what my DJ, like the real name is, I say DJ Mayo, and they go, why is that? And I just show them how white my forearms are.
1: Here we go.
0: That's awesome. All right, well, make sure you join all of us out at different places this weekend. Let's get to the throwbacks here.
6: Here we go. Now, it's Mojo in the Morning's Throwback Throwdown.
0: Okay. Everybody's here. Everybody's ready. Full strength.
2: Bianca's not ready.
7: Oh, I've been ready.
2: Get your headphones on. How you going to hear our names?
0: Bianca's going to judge.
7: I think I hear better without the headphones.
2: Talking about? You can't hear Mike.
0: Here we go.
7: Oh, yeah, facts. Mike's, get on the cameras, too, if you can.
0: John, you got first pick in the draft. Shannon, Kev, Mike, or Anna? Who are you choosing? John?
2: He doesn't have his headphones.
0: Oh, I didn't. No, you know what? I didn't have him up. John, who are you choosing?
8: Shannon.
0: Shannon.
5: Hey. Hi, John. Happy Friday.
8: Happy Friday.
0: All right. Second pick in the draft goes to Tony. Who are you choosing?
9: Hi, Mojo. I want to pick Mike.
0: You got it.
1: Yeah, Tony.
0: And hi to you, Tony.
9: Hi.
0: We've got Kev and Anna still on the board. Steve, who are you choosing?
10: We're going to go with Anna.
5: Oh,
0: this might be the first time I've ever seen Kevin chosen last.
2: Uh-oh, I like that sound.
0: Who's that little one? Somebody there?
2: I got a child on my side.
0: Kayla?
2: That's good luck.
0: Who are you choosing?
11: Yes, good morning. I got Kayla.
2: Let's go, Kayla. Who else we got in the car with us?
11: I'm at work. There's nobody in the car.
2: Who's that baby in there?
1: It does sound like a baby in the car.
0: I think that was either Tony,
5: somebody else.
0: John, or Steve's child.
2: Damn, so. I wanted the baby.
0: You wanted to do it for a baby?
2: Good luck.
0: Yeah?
2: That's somebody's baby.
0: Whose baby is that? Who's the kid in the background?
10: That's Steve, my baby.
0: Steve.
7: I'm playing for two.
0: Yay.
5: Pressure's on.
0: Who's your baby? What's your baby's name?
10: All right, so we got Lexington. He is my son. We're on our way to drop Quinn off at school.
2: Blessington?
0: Wow.
7: I'm playing for three.
2: Say his name again.
10: Lexington.
5: Okay. Oh, that's also our fencer name.
2: Yeah, it's like the fourth. Lexington the fourth.
0: Lexington.
5: Has to be a lawyer.
0: They are, by the way, from Grand Blanc. Beautiful Grand Blanc. All right, here we go. First to three, your name is your buzzer, title and artist of the songs. First song in the Mojo in the Morning Throwback Throwdown this week is...
12: When you try your best.
5: Shannon.
0: Shannon.
5: Coldplay, Fix You. Love this song.

0: started off slow today. All right. Do I want to go more with that song? No, that's not. We're going to be upbeat. Here we go. Next song in the Mojo in the Morning Throwback Throwdown. Song is...
1: Mike.
0: Mike.
2: How's Mike?
1: Lil Jon, E-40, Sean Paul.

0: It's so funny with the delay, Mike.
1: Oh, is it? Am I off?
2: No, it's
0: just
2: good.
0: By like.
2: You're on,
0: yeah.
2: You're on my rhythm. You're on my rhythm today. So
3: you're
2: I
3: on my rhythm.
2: Help pair today from Bianca and Zach. So thank you guys so much. Bianca, score update.
4: All right, we got Shannon and Mike Bolt on the board with 1. Kevin and Anna with 0.
2: All right, still this early here. Next song in the Mojo in the Morning Throwback Throwdown is
1: Mike.
2: Mike.
1: It's Bruno Mars.

0: knocked out of heaven.
1: Give Zach the mic. How crazy is that?
2: Did it.

0: Bomb Bianca. Score update.
1: All right, we got Mr. Mike on the board.
0: Whoa.
1: Mr. Mike. Hi. With two. Shannon's right behind him with one. Kevin and Anna straggling, still at zero. Yikes.
0: Mike's going for two in a row here. Next song in the Mojo in the Morning Throwback Throwdown. Should I make everybody dance with this one, too? I like that. Ooh. Song is...
2: Shannon.
3: Mike.
0: Shannon.
2: Oh, crap. Okay, wait. Maroon 5, Christina Aguilera, Moves Like Jagger.
4: Correct answer.

0: Is Kevin's mic working today or Anna's mic working?
1: We're on. The songs aren't landing my way right now. It happens.
0: Okay. Score update.
2: All right. Right now we got Shannon and Mike both tied in the lead with 2. Kevin and Anna still at 0.0. I'm getting scared.
0: Be interesting if we end a contest and have 2 with 0.0. I don't know if we've done that in a while. Next song in the Mojo in the Morning Throwback Throwdown. Get on the board, Kevin. Get on the board, Anna. With
3: Mike.
0: Mike for the win.
4: That is Dr. Dre, Eminem, Snoop Dogg. That is, oh my gosh.
2: Oh my God.
4: Still Dre.
0: Kevin or Anna. Kevin. Which one,
2: it
0: Anna?
2: It was way Kevin.
0: Kevin?
5: Snoop Dre, M next episode.
3: Oh!
0: Yes. Hold up. What's that?
6: Nothing.
0: He said Snoop Dogg, Dre, the next episode.
2: He said Eminem, too. I did say Eminem.
0: Oh, you did? Hold on.
2: Anna.
0: Hold on. Anna.
2: Snoop Dogg, Dr. Dre, the next episode.
0: Correct
2: answer. Wait a second. I'm the judge. I think Kevin got the point.
0: No, there's no Eminem on it.
7: He said Eminem.
0: I didn't hear the Eminem part.
2: Sorry.
0: I heard Mike say it, but I didn't hear it.

0: Nate Dogg's
1: not on there.
2: I'm not
1: joining
2: me. I just want to make sure we're playing fair.
3: Nate Dogg's on there.
2: Oh gosh.
4: Nate Dogg is not on that song.
1: He just sings.
4: It's not on the
1: No, I'm just saying he just sings.
4: Yeah. All right.
2: We gotta make sure we get the songs that like with the facts and not just whatever Tony puts in the system.
4: No, it's I look at Billboard. I look at Billboard.
2: Okay.
4: All
2: right. Well, now we got a good score update going on. Shannon and Mike still in lead with 2. Anna right behind him with 1. Kev is at 0.
5: 0.
4: Wow. Kayla, 0. Cheer him on. We got to get him on the board.
6: Come on, Kev.
1: We lock in for you, Kayla.
4: We need the biggest comeback in the history of comebacks today. Right?
6: Yes.
4: All right.
6: Yes, we do.
4: Next song in the Mojo in the Morning, Throw Back, Throw Down. Kevin, get on the board. The song is...
2: Anna.
4: Anna?
2: Post Malone Circles.
4: Oh, correct answer, yes.

0: this is a good game here, Bianca.
1: This is a good game if you're not Kevin. All right, moving on. We got a three-way. Shannon, Anna, and Mike all on the board with two. Kevin still has not gotten one. He's at zero.
0: Oh, man.
1: All right. Okay, Kevin.
0: Might be that week.
2: Come on, Shannon.
0: Might be that week.
3: You got this.
4: Steve, where are you at with the kids?
5: Oh, man, the party's over here cheering. Come on, Anna, let's go.
0: Next song in the Mojo in the Morning, Throwback Throwdown. You guys can win it. Kevin can get on the board with...
6: Mike.
0: Mike for the win.
6: That is B.O.B., Hayley Williams, Airplanes, Part 2.
1: Ooh.
0: Kevin.
7: B.O.B., Hayley Williams, Airplanes, Part 2, in parentheses, Shooting Stars.

0: Shannon.
1: Shannon.
0: Is it B.O.B., Hayley Williams, and Eminem Airplanes Part 2?
1: Correct answer.
2: Shannon just won.
1: Winner is John.
0: Congrats, John.
1: Wish right now. Yeah. Wish right now. John, you got 5 hundies. Congratulations.
3: Awesome. Thanks, Shannon.
0: You are so welcome.
1: What a weekend it will be for you, John. What will you be spending that money on?
3: More tickets to go see Doomsday.
1: Oh, okay.
4: Yeah.
1: All right. Have an incredible weekend. What is the actual score right now? What are we looking at here for a score? Oh, my goodness.
3: 3-2-1-1.
1: No, I was looking at the big board, and the big board shows Kevin with 11 wins on the year, Shannon with 9, Mike has 6, Anna and Lydia with 4. Okay, so we're looking at the grand totals. Mike, have a fantastic weekend. Make sure that you do something fun.
5: I will. You guys too. I do have a big Halloween party coming up later this month, but nothing this weekend.
1: Where are you throwing your Halloween party? We're doing ours at Blake's Big Apple in Armada on the 23rd. When is yours?
5: It's the next day, so that weekend is crazy. But for the station, the Halloween party is on that Saturday. It's Oddities on Ottawa. Very similar to the Irish on Ionia kind of formula.
0: Oh, so fun.
5: Yeah. So it'll be outside, right outside of the garage bar. It's going to be a lot of fun.
1: That's cool. And how do people get in with that?
5: You can listen to win tickets, but also oddities on ottawa.com.
1: 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So 844 Mojo Live, 844-665-6548. It is Mojo's Freaky Friday Halloween party. Your chance to go. We'll put a few of you guys in.

0: Mojo in the Morning, Marissa. Hello, Marissa. You're a winner. Congratulations to you. You're coming to the party.
1: Thank you so much. Yep.
0: How you doing?
1: I'm excited. I'm a single mama of three, and I'm trying to do something fun.
0: I like it. You know what? It'll be a fun night for you. So get a babysitter, have whoever, mom or grandma, watch the kids, and bring a good friend out, and let's do this. What would you dress as? Would you do something that's practical, fun, or scary, sexy? What would you do?
1: I'd say a cute cow.
0: A cute cow. That's a good one.
2: You trying to get milked?
0: She is a single mom. All right, hang on one second.
1: So excited.
0: All right, I think she realized she got herself in that moment. Emily is also a winner. Congratulations, Emily.
3: Hello.
0: Emily, you're a winner. Congratulations to you. Hang on the phone and we'll get you set up with this, okay?
3: Sweet, thank you.
0: All right, take care of yourself. Hold on one second. All right, it's Mojo in the Morning Show. Good to have you guys here. Phone number is 844-MOJO-LIVE, 844-665-6548 is the telephone number. Luke came home from college for the night last night, and then he is now on an airplane on his way to his brother's bachelor party. So he drove in from East Lansing from Michigan State, and now getting ready to fly off. And he just sent me a picture, Chelsea and I, a picture of a Bloody Mary. He's drinking a Bloody Mary at the airport right now.
4: Do you worry about what he and they are going to get into this weekend?
0: They're going to New Orleans, and you heard that they're going on haunted house tours or something like that. Like they're doing something like that. I worry Luke will get them into more issues than any of the others because he's so used to his college party. He's the fun one. But I think that they'll all have fun. It will be such a cool experience for them to be able to spend time together and get, you know, the brothers to, you know, kind of be there for Joe. And Joe's got friends that are like brothers to Jacob and Luke. So like Grant and Jed and those guys. Yeah. I did tell you this, though. So last night, and do you guys do this at all in your house? So with Luke coming home, because I'm not used to him being there, I had to hide some of like my food because Luke will, and he did it last night. We have a pantry, and I can always tell when Luke's home, the lights are on in the kitchen, the pantry is open, and crap is all over the place. But I had to hide like some of my stuff because Luke will end up eating all of my things that I'm normally used to not having.
4: Cottage cheese.
0: No, you can have the, there's enough cottage cheese. I know you think I only eat cottage cheese, but I got some things in there that are good. I've got like some
4: gluten-free pretzels.
0: No, I have. And Chelsea said, hey, she looked on the Life 360 or whatever, the Find My. Luke's on his way right now. He is in Okemos. I quickly had to run to the kitchen because I'm like, Okemos is probably 45 to an hour from my house. I've got time to like hide all the stuff. And I ended up hiding it and put it in. And we have a, we have faux cabinet.

0: It actually is a place where you can put things.
1: How long
0: have you been
2: in this house?
0: So, no, so believe it or not, no, she's got pans or things in there that we probably only pull out at Christmas or Thanksgiving, but it's actually extra space that's above our refrigerator. So if you ever come to my house, that is actually useful space. And I just learned that, and that is also now where my wallaby stuff is.
3: You just gave it away to him.
0: Huh?
3: You just gave it away.
0: I give it away to, not to Luke. He's not listening to me.
3: Okay.
0: Somebody and Chelsea doesn't want it, so she's not. She doesn't eat it.
1: Wallaby's good, bro.
0: It's good stuff.
3: It is.
0: Where's your guys? Do you have a? Would you be willing to give your location away of where you hide? Do you have to hide snacks from your family? Because if we bring in snacks, like if I bring in things, yeah. It's not about me having to hide it from my wife. Mm-hmm. She doesn't really eat the stuff that I'm eating. It's my children, yeah. Especially my college son. Who probably is got a weed pen or something and is making them extra hungry. You know what I mean?
3: There is no hiding anything in my house. These children, it's like they have a special nose to sniff it out wherever really? It is. So if I have something that I really want, I usually just keep it in the center console of my car.
1: That's not a bad spot.
0: You keep your snacks in your car.
3: But it's usually like a bag of Drizzlicious birthday cake flavor yep. Or, you know, like something like that. But
1: when I was younger, I don't have to really hide anything from Josiah. You know, was his is his, and we kind of like the same stuff, so it never goes there. But when I was younger, I would have to hide things from my sister.
0: Oh.
1: And even when we were teenagers, like I think one of the moments that really pissed me off was after a holiday at somebody else's house, and you make your to-go plate. Mm-hmm. And I made my to-go plate, and when I came home, oh my God.
2: You got to write your name on it.
1: Bruh, and my name was on it. They didn't care.
2: Kevin's do not touch.
1: They didn't care. They went through it and only took like the macaroni or something. Like, I was so pissed.
0: I've talked about Chelsea's mashed potatoes. So this brings up a story with that. One Thanksgiving, after Thanksgiving, we only had like a little Pyrex Tupperware dish of mashed potatoes left. Normally she makes a ton of them. I think we ate a lot more than we normally thought we would eat. And Jacob ended up hiding those from everybody else because Jacob wanted the leftover mashed potatoes because they're always better the next day. Mm. Like they have a more of a buttery taste or something.
3: There is nothing worse. Take every snack I have ever loved and hidden. There is nothing worse than somebody eating your leftovers from a restaurant, from a holiday. Nothing worse. You look forward to it all day.
1: Bro.
0: Evelyn, do you have a snack that you have to hide from your family?
4: Good morning. Yes, I do. I like these cookies. They come in like a little red and like cream box, and they lemon. I have to hide my cookies. I can have them for an hour. My kids are like, you gonna eat those? Yes, bring me my stuff so I can hide it from you.
0: Where do you hide? Where's your hiding spot?
4: Under my TV stand.
0: So they don't ever look there, huh? The kids never go?
4: They don't ever look there. Then I still have like a couple of DVDs. Nobody knew, behind it.
0: I remember.
4: If I leave it in the kitchen, it's over.
0: I remember Chelsea telling me one time the best place to hide it in our kids is in the laundry hamper because our kids never put their laundry in the hamper. It's like you could put.
4: Exactly.
0: You could have literally every M&M, candy, Snickers, Twix, whatever the deal is in there, and the kids would never figure out that it's in there. What's going on, Bill? How you doing?
5: Yeah, I just want to say I love that same licorice, and I can't seem to keep any snacks or candies in the house because I got like five children, and they just love my snacks. So if I hide them, I hide them probably above the refrigerator like you do.
0: Okay, that's a good spot. You hide them high, right? You got to hide it high from the kids.
5: I got him 19. He's at college at Tulane.
0: And then going to
5: the architecture, academic scholarship. And then I got 19, 14, 12, 11, and 9.
0: Listen, you got the little ones, but you go all ages. Doesn't it piss you off when your 19-year-old who's old enough to get in a car and go drive and buy his own licorice eats all your licorice?
5: Oh yeah, amen.
0: Yeah,
5: but he's not here now.
0: Yeah. Well, you know what? Maybe my kid. I think Tulane, isn't it, down in New Orleans? Tulane. Yeah. So the boys might be visiting him. What's going on, John?
6: Hey, how's it going, Mojo?
0: What's happening?
6: Not much. similar to the last call. I have a 19-year-old, like, we'll have pizza or whatever.

0: afterwards, and we'll leave it in the fridge, and then there'll be like one or two pieces left. He'll eat it, and it's me and my wife and him, and we'll be like, Mom didn't eat it. I didn't eat it. Did you eat it? No, I didn't eat it. I didn't eat it at all. And just leave the box, the pizza box, in the fridge.
1: The empty pizza box in the fridge.
2: You can't do that.
3: That's
1: the worst.
2: Can't do that, man.
1: Yeah, you cannot have the empty box be in there. Throw it in the garbage. What's going on, Michelle?
4: Hey, Mojo. Hey, everybody. So, I hide my soda in my car, like Shannon, and if it gets too cold or too hot, then I hide it in the basement because it's too creepy down there and nobody goes down there.
1: Nobody likes the creepy basement. I was worried, though, that like with a pop in your car that it would explode on a hot day.
4: On a hot day, yes. That's why it goes in the basement.
1: Okay. We used to actually do stuff like we'd put it out on our back porch, too. Like, that was another one. Like, if you had pop or anything like that. Because the kids would never go right on the back porch. Plus, it would keep it cold in the wintertime being out there. This is an interesting hiding spot. Tara, where's your hiding spot?
5: Good morning. When I don't want my kids to touch anything, I hide it in a frozen salmon bag in the back of the freezer.
3: Wow. In a salmon bag.
1: So they're not going to touch the salmon, right? So that's
5: never. Yeah. They'll never touch the salmon.
1: Do you like your chocolate candy frozen?
5: Yes, that's what I was going to say. Mainly works good for chocolate things, but
1: yeah, that's
5: maybe not licorice.
1: So delicious. Lindsay, where does your husband hide his snacks?
6: So he bought these recliners for our living room, and in the armrest, there's like some deep pockets in there. He keeps all his snacks in there. Our kids don't know that it's there. I do, so I can go in there and I can grab stuff.
1: Yeah.
6: But yeah, he's got cookies and chips and those vitamin C gummies that taste like candy.
1: Inside of his you know, lazy boy. He's just got them just in there.
2: Yeah. I'm not mad.
1: It's so comfortable, like, just reach in there while you're sitting.
7: Until something gets lost, and then it's molding and
1: speaking of that, Manny, you lost some snacks? Forgot where they were?
8: Yeah, so a couple years ago, my son moved home from college, and he's a health freak. So we would have to hide junk food around the house, you know, candy in the drawer or whatever. Well, he moved out recently, and my wife said, well, I'm gonna clean our bedroom, kind of sweep under our bed or whatever. She moved the bed, and she found a bag of unopened Andy Cap hot fries that I totally forgotten about underneath my side of the bed.
2: Did you eat them?
8: And I tell you what, hell yeah! Are you kidding me? That was the best surprise ever.
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1: All right, Jingle Ball tickets could be yours if you're the 95th caller right now. 844-MOJO-LIVE. 844-665-6548. Hold on a second. Matt, are you there, Matt?
10: I'm here.
1: Matt, where do you hide your favorite oatmeal snacks?
10: Oh, man, I'll put them in cereal boxes that are empty, that I know they left empty. I put them anywhere that the kids won't get it. Now, the craziest thing is if my wife and I order DoorDash some treats late at night, we have an 18-year-old at home, and she legit will come out of her bedroom and be like, what'd you get me? And I'm like, what did you put in on it? I ain't get you nothing. Yeah. I'm not doing it. You're 18 years old. I fended for you and defended you and supported you for 18 years. Help a brother out. Like,
2: Time to pitch in.
1: I like, Matt, you told Lydia, told me that you told her that you hide them in shoeboxes too. Is that right? Like, you have shoeboxes in your closet?
10: Oh, yeah. So I'm a shoe head. My wife and I probably got 250 pairs of shoes. So if it's like snacks that my wife likes or I like, I'll put him inside my shoebox.
1: Nobody's
10: ever
1: going to
10: look at them.
1: Yeah, no, that's great. That's a great place. It's funny. I don't need a safe in my house for any luxury things. I need it for my snacks.
9: Mojo in the Morning's Dirty on the 30.
1: All right, Shannon with the Dirty on the 30, coming off of a very big throwback throwdown win.
3: Thank you.
1: Just on fire here today. I threw out so many songs thinking Kevin was going to get on the board. Maroon 5 and Christina Aguilera, a song that you have danced to in our studio, and you did not know that song.
2: The only time I listen to it is when I dance to it in our studio.
1: Okay.
3: That one actually almost tripped me up. I second-guessed myself, and I wanted to say Adam Levine. Thank God I said Maroon 5.
1: All right, Shannon, what's up?
3: Okay, the latest in the Cornell gang rape case. Yesterday, TMZ got a hold of some text messages that Jane Doe sent to one of the men that she would later accuse of rape, and was telling him in these texts that there's nothing to be ashamed of. The texts are between Jane Doe and Kai Phi brother Jonathan Newell, one of the Cornell Seven, so you've probably seen his photo. On the evening of October 21st, 2024, Jonathan apologizes to Jane and texts, "You're an amazing person, and I genuinely hope you're not catching as much heat from this as we are. We've been shutting down any stories we've heard, but again, I'm so, so sorry." To which Jane responds, "Aw, Jonathan, I really appreciate this text. My memory's super clouded too. I think we were all way too effing drunk and high." She goes on to text, "I really liked being with you and Matt, so anything anyone has to say about the gangbang is out of their jurisdiction." After referencing the gangbang, she said, "I don't think we should feel any shame for the part. Our body, our choice." And then she makes a reference to a fourth person. She texts, "Also, yes, while it may have been nice for only four people to be around, y'all were both super out of it, and they should have taken it on themselves to leave. At the end of the day, you, Matt, and I were in your bed, and they didn't need to get up in that." I don't know whom she's referring to. And then Jane seems to say that she has previously hooked up with Matt Ingalls and Jonathan Newell together, saying, quote, "I really do love you and Matt, and I promise I won't get quiet and weird with you like I did last time." Mm. So those texts trending yesterday.
1: Who released them? This was
3: TMZ.
1: But TMZ released them, but they obviously came from one of the, probably the
3: I don't
1: the
3: know.
1: Guys.
7: Boys,
1: interesting.
7: Yeah. So it sounds like she wanted two of them, but not seven.
1: It's going to be very interesting. This is going to be really interesting how this plays out.
3: Yep. Las Vegas Aces Asia Wilson has won a record fifth WNBA Most Valuable Player for the 2026 season, becoming the very first player in league history to win three straight MVPs.
11: Small wins, big wins. It truly means a lot. And so I think that's why I cried a little bit harder on this one, because 15-year-old Aisha wasn't sitting up here dreaming about being a five-time MVP. She wasn't dreaming about being a three-time champion. She was just dreaming about surviving this world. And so for me to sit up here with surrounded by these trophies and to be able to play the game of basketball every single day, it just means a little bit more to me, and it's something that I won't take for granted.
12: She is the GOAT! The absolute GOAT. It was really cool how they did the announcement and the celebration. The team was in they were practicing, because right now they're down 2-0. Against the Golden State Valkyrie. They play game three in a best of five series tonight at 9:30 for those who would like to watch. But they were practicing for the game, and with five trophies, they brought every trophy out. The team owner had one, her teammate Chelsea Gray had one, and the fifth and final one was brought out by her mom. Oh, and she just broke down in tears. But Asia has been incredible her entire life. It was well deserved.
1: What is a Valkyrie? That's an interesting mascot. The Golden State Valkyrie.
12: I think
1: their colors are great. I like that purplish kind of color.
12: I'll have that for you a little later.
1: Okay.
12: In the dirty.
1: All right.
3: Defense Secretary Pete Hegseth said the public is going to be able to watch the firing squad execution of that former Army officer convicted of a mass shooting at Fort Hood in Texas.
13: No brainer. Execution by firing squad. Army major betrays his country, radical Islamist, kills a bunch of Americans at Fort Hood. Of course we're going to do it at Fort Hood. We're going to do it on a Thursday. We're going to do it at 1 o'clock, which is when he did it. And it's going to be soldiers with rifles executing the firing squad. We'll make sure that people are able to watch it, that it's public, because people need to understand that there's serious consequences for these types of things.
3: Would you guys watch that? I've never watched a live-streamed execution of anybody.
1: Well, and that doesn't matter. That's one of the things that there are Republican senators that voted for Hegseth to be the defense secretary that are now saying that they question their vote for a guy that would do that. And they also feel like they're commercializing the whole thing. But I get the idea that you want, you know, retribution for those troops that were terrorized by this guy and killed. But I don't think the firing squad live on television is a good idea.
3: And lastly, I had Taco Bell yesterday. It was so dang good.
12: What'd you get?
3: Oh my God. I only got two soft tacos. I was hungry, but not so super hungry.
12: Do you do mild sauce? Or?
3: I didn't do any sauce because I was in the car and I didn't want it to get as messier than it already was. Anyway, Taco Bell story to end the dirty today. If you are a Taco Bell fan as well, Taco Bell putting a twist on the traditional birthday cake. They are teaming up with Milk Bar to release a birthday cake empanada filled with cake batter flavored cream and topped with pink frosting and rainbow sprinkles. It's only $3.49. It hits menus nationwide on the 15th.
7: I'd try it.
3: Oh, it looks real good. 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
9: 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The latest craze. It's Mojo in the Morning's Dirty on the 30.
2: You want to know?
1: Yes, what is a Valkyrie?
2: So Valkyrie, it means chooser of the slain. It is a group of female figures who ride across battlefields and choose which warriors will die and which will live.
1: Ooh.
3: Whoa.
1: I like it. Who's powerful. Their star player?
2: They Gabby have a star. Williams, number who's one, fine as hell.
1: She's very pretty.
2: She was out of
1: but
2: the league.
1: But she's also very good.
2: Oh, she's extremely talented. Yeah. She was out of the league for a while, and then what brought her back was the Olympics, because she played for France, okay, who we defeated, and she was balling. Now she's back. She's insane.
1: I still think Caitlin Clark should have won the MVP, but that's all right.
2: Of course you do.
1: Mackenzie, you're a winner. Congratulations, Mackenzie.
14: Hi, thank you so much.
1: Mackenzie, tell me the, you know, two or three artists that you're most excited to see at our Jingle Ball.
14: Well, I'm excited to see everybody, really. I'm definitely excited just for a night out. It has been a very long time. So never been to a Jingle Ball either. So I'm excited all in general.
3: Oh, it's so good. Mm-hmm.
1: You got tickets. Hang on the phone for just 1 second. Jingle Ball, December the 8th. 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Get them fast because they are selling fast. And sales have been amazing this year. This is going to be a sold-out Jingle Ball. I promise you that. So, all right, it's Mojo in the Morning Show. Do you guys remember when Bianca was telling us the story on the show about how her boyfriend had met this girl that was her brother had met a girl that was a cousin of her boyfriend.
3: Yeah.
1: And how she was coming in from Arizona.
3: Yes, and where was she going to stay?
1: She was going to stay at their house, and it was kind of like that was a little awkward. Well, this relationship's fast-forwarding pretty quick here.
7: It's going crazy. So she was here. She just left, I think, yesterday. She didn't stay with us. My brother was really bummed about it because he cleaned this whole room, made this whole bed for her. My mom's like, she's not staying here. She stayed with Bryce.
1: Okay.
7: So.
1: But what did happen?
7: A lot happened. All right, tell us. Gosh. So I thought me and Bryce moved fast, right? Wrong. This girl was here for 2 days. By the way, they only knew each other for 2 days when she came here in July. They only met each other twice.
1: Yeah, she lives in Arizona. She came here for what, a concert that you guys all went to?
7: Came here for a concert for 2 days. She was back in Arizona, so they have not seen each other since. She just came back. She was here for 2 days this week. And then Austin asked her to be her girlfriend or to be his boyfriend or whatever. Like, he asked her out.
2: Oh, really?
7: And, like, they did this whole thing. He decked out the whole back of his car. He did way more than what Bryce did for me, so I'll give him props for that. But they're already dating. And then he already came to Bryce's house, met Bryce's whole family. And she came out to dinner with my family for my mom's birthday.
15: Whoa.
7: Which is crazy. Wait. I was not even going to invite Bryce to my mom's birthday dinner.
1: Did Bryce go to your mom's birthday?
7: No, I was not inviting him.
1: You've been dating Bryce since what? A year ago?
7: A year now.
1: And the girlfriend of 3 days got invited? Yeah. How did that happen? Why'd your parents do that?
7: Well, Austin, I guess, wanted to bring her and just wanted her there. And he's like, I'm either not going or I'm going with her. Like, there's no choice.
1: He was
7: going
1: to choose this girl over his mother.
7: He was about to not go. I was about to walk out the door to go meet my family. And he was like, we're going to stay here. So I looked at him and I'm like, this is such a, like, you're so shameful. You're a terrible son. And
2: going on.
7: I was like, this is so bad that you're not going to go to mom's birthday dinner. But whatever, do what you want. I'm walking out to my car about to leave and he runs out, Bianca, actually, we're going to go. And she came with us. But I was not going to invite Bryce because I think it's like a family thing. It's not my birthday dinner. It's my mom's.
3: Yeah.
7: And Bryce is not my mom's boyfriend. Yeah.
2: Question for you though. This is off topic, but on topic. When you say he decked out the back of his car.
7: I'll show you.
2: What do you mean?
7: So he did a whole, first of all, he asked her out on National Boyfriend's Day. So on National Boyfriend's Day, he's getting this whole Instagram post.
15: Yes,
1: oh,
15: I saw.
1: My God. Wait. He actually did. He did
15: she
1: an official.
15: Made it about him.
7: Yeah,
15: she posted about him and said, Happy National Boyfriend Day. And I was like, wait, I didn't even know they were dating.
3: Wait, let me see.
2: How many times have they actually, like, seen each other face to face?
7: Before they started dating 4 times.
12: Oh my god!
7: And then, well, now ever since they started dating, then they're with each other for like more days.
12: Yeah.
7: But a total, probably right now, 7 days.
12: Oh my god!
7: Isn't that crazy? Here's the thing: National Boyfriend's Day.
3: Wow. Is she still here, Bianca?
7: No, she left yesterday.
3: Oh, she did.
12: Is your brother normally like this?
7: Oh, no, wow, never seen him like sweet. This. He already booked his flight to Arizona. He's going there in like a couple months. He's missing my birthday. Missing my birthday to go to Arizona for her. It's crazy.
12: He wouldn't even take you to the hospital. So
7: I know.
12: That's not surprising. Yeah. He's going to move to Arizona.
7: That's what I think too.
3: I mean, I love that for him, but.
16: And again, how old is your brother?
7: He's 21. She's 20.
16: They're young, huh?
7: He's already, like, I'll show you her Instagram. I'll show you the Instagram. He's already making her the profile picture. Bryce has not even gotten an Instagram post yet. Not even Instagram. He's never going to be my Instagram profile picture. Oh, no, he changed it back.
12: Are they having sex?
7: Whoa. I don't know.
12: Do you think?
7: I don't know. I don't think so. I don't know. I don't want to ask that. I don't even want to know that. Sorry.
15: Aside from everything moving fast, what do you think of her? Do you like her?
7: Like, I do like her.
15: Do you think she'd be a good match with him?
7: I think she's cute. I think I'm scared for Austin to hurt her feelings because I know Austin is like this toxic, mean guy. Well, but maybe he'll change. My mom thinks that he's changing.
16: He's toxic.
7: For her.
16: You man, your brother is like your brother. You talk.
7: If you hear how he talks,
12: she got to be real
16: poorly.
12: Well, how he talks to you is different. You his older sister.
7: I'm older sister. Okay. But when I was at the hospital, not having no chaperone with me, he said, "Just tell him I'm sleeping in the parking lot." And I'm like, I can't do that.
16: Okay, so what would happen? Could this screw up your relationship? Because this is again your boyfriend's cousin.
7: Yes.
16: And what happens if they have like a bad, you know, breakup?
7: That's what I'm saying.
16: Then does it cause stress in your relationship because you guys are all related somehow?
7: Yeah. So I think if that happened, if she ever came to visit here again, or if like me and Bryce had a wedding and they both obviously would be there, it'd be really awkward. I know for one of my old friends that used to like Austin, they used to like kind of talk. I can't really hang out with my friend and Austin at the same time anymore.
16: Or what happens if you, and I know I'm putting this out there that it's all going to be negative for your brother. What if you and Bryce end up splitting up and Bryce meets some hot girl at his Apple store?
7: Yeah, I know. Wow.
16: And then your brother gets married to this girl.
7: Then I got to go to the wedding.
16: You
7: got to
16: go to the wedding and see Bryce with
7: that. Why are you talking about that? No, I thought about it. Yeah. All right. That's not like an out of the world question, but I was thinking about that, and it's crazy because sometimes when like me and Bryce are not doing good, and then I see Austin and like his girlfriend doing really good, I'm like, is that how we were in our honeymoon phase, or are we doing something wrong? Like, I've been kind of comparing like how.
12: Don't do that.
7: I know. It's
12: your brother gonna marry this girl.
7: You think
12: and
7: so?
12: And he gonna it's marry going her fast. Before you and Bryce get married.
7: You think so?
12: Absolutely.
16: This is going fast. They might already be married.
7: Like they've already talked. Like they've already talked about their wedding. Like they've already talked about moving in houses together. Yeah. It's like it's crazy because they've only known each other for 7 days total.
12: That's crazy.
3: How's Al feeling about all this?
16: He doesn't even realize it.
12: Guy
3: works
12: so much.
3: They're so crazy about you and your relationship and how fast you think, you know, they think you're
16: girls are different than boys, though.
7: Like, they hated me and Bryce in the beginning because he was younger, obviously. So I'm like, you're really tripping over me and Bryce. Austin barely knows this girl.
16: Because you're the daughter.
7: I know.
16: Boys get different treatment in Chaldean families and most families.
7: Yeah, I agree with that. My mom likes it though because she thinks that my brother's going to change because of this. Like she thinks he's going to be a more mature, loving, respectful guy. Which maybe it will happen. Not to me. It won't ever happen with me.
12: He
7: but
16: 734 texts in and says, "What does she think about your brother's boat?"
7: She did not. Apparently, she knew about the boat before all of us did. Like, she was there when he was buying it and doing the transaction.
16: Did she go on the boat with him?
7: Wait. She said no. She's like, this is the biggest waste of money, too. So,
15: that
7: hopefully.
15: Just made me think of the casino, and she wasn't happy about that either.
7: Oh, yeah. We went to the casino, and Austin
16: who,
7: was.
16: With who?
7: So, we all went to Windsor. We all, because all 19, right? You had to be under 21 to go. So, Austin's putting like $500 on blackjack. She told him not to do it, and he still did it, and she got pissed off.
12: Did he win?
7: Nope.
16: Oh. What's up, Courtney?
17: Hi, good morning. Bianca, did you tell his new girlfriend how he left you for the hospital procedure that you had done? Because if my boyfriend did that, I would be so embarrassed and it's such a turnoff.
7: I think she did not mind because he was out shopping for her. So he was like, oh, okay.
17: Ooh,
16: I don't like that. Yeah, he's choosing the girlfriend, Courtney, over his sister.
7: Yeah.
16: Which this girlfriend must maybe not like
18: Let me see a picture.
16: Or Bianca.
7: She's so cute. She's really pretty.
16: Does she like you?
7: She does like me.
3: Send it to the group chat.
7: I think she likes the fact that Austin loves her so much.
16: Hold on, Joe. What do you want to say, Joe?
19: Good morning, guys.
16: Morning. What's going on?
19: So I flew from Canada in July and got married to my wife in October. Yes. 5 years later.
12: Now my child is in the bag.
19: Yes,
16: we can hear him.
19: Yes, there's a plane.
16: How quick did you guys get married from meeting?
19: So I met my wife in March 2021. I flew over in July the same year, and then we got married in October.
16: Oh, my gosh. So this could happen very fast. Like,
19: and then 5 years later.
16: Yeah. Now you got a kid screaming in the back of the car.
19: Yep. Look, clean, Bubba.
12: All right, Bubba.
16: Are you calling me Bubba or are you calling him Bubba? Who are you calling? All right. This,
19: my son, Bubba.
16: Think of this. This is your brother calling into the show.
19: Yeah. This is your brother.
7: For real.
16: And all of a sudden, some kid.
19: It's meant to be. Happen.
16: Yeah.
12: Okay.
16: Again, Bianca is going to be devastated if her brother gets married before she gets married.
7: You know what? Here's my thing, though. I don't want to get married until I'm like 28. So if he gets married before that,
3: own timeline. Okay.
7: If I'm like 35 and Bryce still has not popped the question, there's going to be some issues. But we're chilling right now. You know what? They can move at their own pace. God bless them. I hope they're doing great. I like the girlfriend. That's all that matters, right?
16: You were very convincing.
12: Remember that, right?
7: She
12: in the mirror saying it over and over.
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23: Good morning. Checking in on a crash in Walker, 96 eastbound after Walker Avenue that has been moved to the left shoulder. Running 10 minutes behind, 131 southbound between Ann Street and Pearl with double lane closures. 2 minute delay post drive to West River. That's a look at your traffic.
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0: 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Live.
1: All right, it is Mojo in the Morning. You know, I never did dating like you guys have done dating now. There was never apps, you know, where you just meet somebody on an app. Now, there were, you know, dating sites back in the day, but it wasn't as sophisticated as Swipe. You know what I mean? So today I kind of feel like I'm going dating. And I wanted to ask a question of you. Before you go on a date and you've never met the person in person, like you've talked to them only on the phone, or you just communicated through whatever it might be, do you get nervous about walking into a restaurant or a bar and not actually recognizing them? Because so many times people look different in their pictures than they do in person. Here's the reason why. I'm going golfing today, and I'm golfing with Tony and Danny, the owners of Rockin' Brew.
2: Where we had our podcast.
1: And they own that Fifth Avenue bar across the street. These Fire guys location. Have been in business for years.
3: I was going to say, that place is iconic.
1: Guess what? I met them the night of our podcast.
2: Okay.
1: I might have been a little buzz that night. Okay?
2: A little. Definitely.
1: Might have had a little buzz. I know what they look like. I know one's taller than the other. I don't know which one is Tony and which one's Danny.
3: Okay, so this happens to me for various different, you know, school things, business things. I always go to the social media.
1: Okay.
3: So I know who is who.
2: Yeah. Mm-hmm.
3: That's the best way to do it.
1: The social game has not given me good enough information. Now, I know, Lydia, you've worked and talked nicely with these guys. Like, you've had good conversation when we were putting this thing together. You don't have any pictures of you and Tony together, do you? Or you and Danny, so I know who's who?
4: I don't, but I can find some for you.
1: You can?
5: You know what I think you should do?
1: Nice guys, aren't they?
4: Tony calls me sometimes. Like, one time he called me when my mom and I were in the car, and my mom's like, I think you guys sound like you're going out sometimes.
1: Uh-oh, wait a second. Hold on. Is Tony a married guy? Don't say that.
4: No, I don't think he is. But also, it wasn't anything like that. My mom just didn't know who he was.
1: Oh, so okay. Why. All right.
2: So, where are you guys meeting?
1: So they're taking me to the fancy schmancy place.
2: Okay.
1: They belong to Oakland Hills.
2: Okay.
3: Ooh,
2: okay.
3: Ooh la la, do not wear any denim.
2: So in my mind,
1: yeah,
2: they're already there once you arrive.
1: Yeah,
2: they're already that's what I'm sitting thinking. Down.
1: Unless they're like me, because if I invite you to go golfing, I'm always late.
2: Okay.
1: You know?
2: So that's, in my mind, they're already sitting down. And there's space and time between where you are and where they are once you walk into the establishment.
1: Okay.
2: I think you pick a guy. Let's just say Tony. Tony, I want to hug you first. Get over here. And then you
3: oh, my God.
2: Stop
3: that's
2: walking.
3: So funny.
2: You
4: I want
2: stop
4: to
2: walking.
4: You.
2: Tony, bring it in. Get over here. Come on, Tony.
1: What if Tony doesn't stand up fast enough and Danny stands up?
2: You keep repeating it. Tony, come over
1: no.
2: here, Tony. Just come over here.
1: I don't know,
2: just
1: man. I don't know.
4: You sound like it's a dog.
1: I feel. I don't know. That feels extremely awkward. I don't know.
2: Bring it in, Tony.
1: This is crazy. I have this like weird feeling that if this were like a dating situation, I would be walking into a bar like Kevin said and go, Bethany.
2: Yeah.
1: Like, where's Bethany at? Are you in here somewhere?
2: Yeah.
1: Your attention, please. Will Bethany come to the hostess stand?
2: Well, get lost in the grocery store.
1: 844 Mojo Live, 844-665-6548 is our telephone number. Has anybody ever had this happen to them? We've had great calls today. I'm thinking we're going to have another great call coming our way. Has anybody ever gone up to the wrong person when we're on a date and they walked up to somebody going, hey, how you doing? What's going on? And next thing you know, they realize, no, your date's over there.
4: What if they like that one better?
1: Right?
4: That would be...
1: Sometimes you actually pick out who you really want to be with, right?
2: Right.
1: Let's see if we get a call like that. What's up, Stacy? How you doing?
6: Hi, guys. Okay, so I'm secretly a stalker, I guess, of you. So I go to all the podcasts, and I've met you before. Tony has less hair. He's older and taller.
1: Okay.
6: Danny's the younger one. He's buff.
1: Wait, oh, how do you know these guys? Yeah. Yeah, you know them from our event that night?
6: No, I have known them for, Mojo, I'm your age. I've known them for a very long time. Like, okay. Danny used to be a little kid. And then I saw him at the podcast, and he is a full-out man now. So it's weird. Yeah, I've known them for Danny, a really long time.
1: All right, okay.
6: Danny's younger. He's very buff. Tony's older okay. and thinner.
1: And he's... Dan, he's not
3: These
1: as buff.
3: These are great descriptions.
4: Are.
3: Yeah.
1: That is really interesting. Well, Stacey, thank you for the heads up on this. I appreciate you.
6: Have fun. It's a beautiful day. It's Oakland Hills gorgeous. Is amazing.
1: Oh, my God. I'm putting so much on their tab. You got it. Anybody want any merch? I'll buy you. Would you like a Peter Millar? What's going on, Marcus? How you doing?
5: Not bad. You better hope they're not listening to the show, because if you are, they're just going to mess with you when you get there.
7: I gotta go switch names.
1: I hope not. I hope that doesn't happen.
3: That's so funny.
1: Marcus, can I be honest
5: Good
1: with you?
5: Good luck on number 9.
1: Oh, is that a tough one? Oh, God. What's going on? Ashley, hi.
8: Hi, Mojo. Hi, Shannon. Hi, oh, my gosh. Anna and Kevin.
3: Good morning.
1: Nice to have you. What's happening?
8: So I was in downtown Northville. Going to shop, shout out Kilo and Co.
1: Oh,
3: we love you.
8: Went to go walk in, and there was a guy that apparently the girl looked like me, and her name was also Ashley. And he went in for a hug and everything, and they were supposed to be going on a date, and I froze and was like, that is not me. And I'm like holding my hand up. I'm like, I have a fiance. Like, it's not me.
1: Oh, no. How embarrassed was he? Was he just incredibly embarrassed?
8: She was walking up right behind me then, and she was like, oh, it's me. And I'm like, oh gosh. And I was like, okay, have a good time. I was trying to run from there, and you could tell he like didn't know what to do. And I'm like,
1: it reminds
8: me. Oh gosh. And I'm like, that's the time when I don't like having a common name.
1: We had clients come into the studio on a Friday in the old building. And I remember they come in studio, nice people all come walking in. And one of the salespeople, I had not known who they were.
3: I remember that.
1: And I remember going, it's so nice to meet you guys. Oh, man, I'm so excited to have you. Nice to meet you. And she goes, one of the salespeople goes, I work with you.
3: Oh, wow. And she had worked here for like a while.
1: Yeah. What's up, Justin? Hi.
9: Hey, good morning.
1: What's
9: good
1: going morning. On, bud?
9: Oh, you know, so I used to notice some hot women or whatever. Yeah. And I'd yell out just Jessica, no matter what.
1: Oh.
9: And most of the time they'd turn around, and sometimes you get the number, sometimes you don't. Sometimes, they don't even turn around. But every time I just yell out Jessica real, real loud.
1: So like
9: stores or whatever. And
4: hope a hot one turns around.
1: Kevin, you should try that.
9: Oh, hey.
1: In stores.
9: Gotta try,
1: Yeah, try it out.
9: Sometimes their name is Jessica. What do you know?
1: Right. Actually, what was the one I saw? I saw Jake Gyllenhaal movie. And Jake Gyllenhaal says in the movie, like the girl walks by and he goes, Shannon. And the girl looks at him. The guy goes, how do you know her name is Shannon? He goes, I don't know her name is Shannon, but here's the deal. When she comes up to me one day and goes, my name is not Shannon. Now I've got the way to introduce myself.
3: Oh, my gosh,
1: really?
9: Exactly.
1: Yeah, there's your idea. What's up, Joanne? Hi.
10: Hi, this isn't a date situation, but it's an embarrassing situation. I was at an airport with my brother and my sister, and we all went to a food court area, and I came back, and I sat down, and I was ranting and raving because I waited so long for my food and everything, and this guy was sitting with his baseball cap on, just sitting with his head down, and I sat at the table, and I just started blah, blah, blah, blah, blah, going on and on and on. The guy looked up at me after about a minute, and I said, oh, I am so sorry. I looked over across the room, and my brother was sitting at a different table.
3: Oh, no.
1: Completely
10: said so
1: something.
10: Sorry.
1: Yeah.
10: No problem.
1: I've done, speaking of an airplane, I've been on an airplane one time, went to the bathroom, got up, walked back, and sat in the wrong seat. It was an aisle seat, and I go back to the wrong seat. I'm sitting there, I'm going, hey, my family, what is going on here? Sorry, and I'm not hijacking this place. I'm just going to the bathroom. All right, well, it'll be fun. I'll let you guys know, and I'm excited that these guys are nice guys. We had such a great time. They helped us raise so much money with our Mojo in the Morning, More Mojo podcast for Breaking and Entering Christmas Wish. So shout out to those guys.
3: This place is so cool. Rock and Brew is such a cool bar.
1: Rock and Brew is amazing, and I'm telling you, I haven't been to Fifth Avenue to in a minute. It's been a long time because, you know what I mean? I'm, you know, I don't know if you guys know this. I'm a little long in the tooth. I don't and like.
3: And
1: little,
3: what does even that mean?
1: I'm a little older, you know?
2: Well, long in the tooth. Then in the hair.
1: Then, yeah, thank you. It's bad today. But here's the deal. We left there, and I saw the Fifth Avenue with the game on and stuff.
2: That patio.
1: I want to do happy hours. Oof. I want to go or parties on Friday nights, like going out on Friday nights. I think it'd be fun to hang out with
2: Let's
1: those guys.
2: Do it.
1: All right.
0: Fall is my favorite season to dread winter.
11: This is Mojo in the Morning.
1: All right, we're talking hypochondriacs here. Yep. Are you a hypochondriac, Anna?
12: I am. And I just ate a peanut M&M, sorry.
1: That's all right. You don't have a peanut allergy, do you?
12: No,
1: you're
12: I
1: not
12: going to
1: get
12: thank
1: sick?
12: God.
2: That's Bianca.
12: So I'm the type of hypochondriac that doesn't like being, I don't know exactly the definition of this word. I don't like being around people that are sick because I'm very afraid of being sick myself.
1: Yes.
12: My friend, however, that I'm going to be talking about, they are the type of person that whenever they feel the littlest amount of sickness, they are running to the hospital. And last night, I was waking up at, like, my alarm went off at 3:45. I'm getting texts from him. This is my GBFF. He's like, I'm in the hospital. My throat was hurting. I couldn't sleep. There's a huge wait. I'm like, why are you at the hospital for a sore throat?
13: Yeah.
12: Like, this is the problem. Like, you should not be running to the hospital for the minor inconvenience. But I feel like it's a delicate balance of, if you are sick, yes, you should probably go be seen and make sure you're fine. But he is literally at the hospital at least once a week getting insane tests done, like hooked up to wires to check his breathing and his lungs. And I just think that's a little overboard.
3: Wait, what is that called when you always think you're sick?
1: Hypochondriac
12: is,
1: I would think
2: weird.
1: That, yeah.
3: No, I thought there was a name for somebody who...
1: Well, when somebody tries to make you think that you're always sick, you're
3: that's Munchausen. Yeah.
1: I don't know. But I will tell you that there are situations where you will, you know, say, I'm not feeling good, whatever. Like, you were not sick or not right. Well like a week ago.
12: But I didn't go to the doctor.
1: And you had to leave. That entire day, all I kept thinking to myself was, I'm going to get sick. Not that I was sick, but I'm going to get sick.
12: Yeah.
1: So
12: that's
1: I automatically started thinking. Yeah.
12: But I'm talking to the people that... You're doing too much.
3: Well, two things for him. He has to be paying crazy amounts of medical bills because going to the hospital is not cheap,
12: right.
3: Especially when you're going to the emergency room. And of course, he's going to sit there because they, not necessarily that they rank you, but they kind of do.
12: Yeah.
3: Like that is
12: not
3: an emergency. That's not an emergency to have a sore throat.
12: That's what I'm saying.
3: Yeah.
1: 844 Mojo Live, 844-665-6548. Does this happen to you? Are you one of those people that is like Anna's friend?
12: I also know people who don't go to the doctor at all. Like,
2: that's
12: they
2: me.
12: Hate it. See, I don't think that's right either. I think you have to be somewhere in the middle.
1: Mm-hmm. Valerie, what's up?
14: Hi. So I work in insurance, not for a specific carrier, but for a broker. And we have a lot of clients who receive reports about their employees, and he's going to end up on somebody's list of high utilization for the ER when it's not a true emergent issue.
1: Are you serious?
2: He's going to lock his ass up, huh?
1: Like, wait, like our company knows if we go to the doctor a lot?
14: Yeah, so they get a list of high utilizers, and if it gets to be bad, some companies will actually change the policy. So if you go for a non-emergent issue, you're going to have to pay for that.
3: Wow.
14: So clearly we want you to go for, you know, heart attacks and things like that. But for a sore throat, you should be calling telehealth. You should be going to urgent care. You
3: Henry
14: should be going
3: Ford
14: to your primary.
3: Video visit
14: you
3: on
14: not.
3: Demand. This, sit on your kitchen
14: exactly.
2: This is
3: table
2: your,
3: into it.
2: Your GBF, right? Your gay best friend. Do we know why he felt like he had a sore throat? Because maybe the reason
12: he said
2: know,
12: he was coughing and he thought he might have saw a little blood in what he was coughing.
2: Oh, where are you?
12: So that's why
3: okay.
12: He went
3: so that's different that's than a sore throat.
2: Better.
12: Okay, but like he was fine. They sent him home.
1: A little bit of blood going on there, huh?
3: Are you okay?
1: Who's he hanging out with? Huh? Renaya. By the way, this is HIPAA laws. You're not allowed to talk about his blood. What's going on, Renaya? Hi.
15: Hi, and I feel like you have to be a little sympathetic because he might have health anxiety.
12: He definitely has anxiety.
15: I used to have health anxiety. And if you have health anxiety, you think any little symptom means that you're dying.
2: Yeah,
12: so that's him.
15: It's kind of understandable for him to go to the hospital he probably needs some help with that. But, like, I definitely used to do the same thing. Like, any minor inconvenience, I would freak out. And I they knew me by name at Urgent Care. Like, that's how bad it was.
1: Isn't that funny? You go, here she is again. Renaya's here again. What's going on, Kimberly?
13: Good morning, guys.
1: Hi.
13: So, Anna, you mentioned that you don't like being around sick people because mm-hmm. you don't want to get sick yourself. But didn't you go on that bachelorette trip while you were sick?
12: I did. And I was healed of my illness prior to going.
1: You were not. Come on. Yeah. She says with a wink and a smile. By the way,
13: she's just giving you a hard time.
1: I do hate when our listeners listen more intently than we do, which is probably 99.9% of the time that you do. What's up, Robbie? How you doing?
16: Good morning, Mojo. First time, long time.
1: Hey, morning.
16: No longer a Mojo in the morning version, right?
1: Oh, you've lost it today. Yes.
16: Good morning to everyone. I was saying that this goes beyond being sick too much or even not going. This is more of a mental health issue, or can become one when you are seeking thriving for attention, or attention seeking, and always wanting something, someone to be concerned, or that it goes beyond being a hypochondriac.
1: So really? Interesting. So you think that it's that level? You think it could be that level?
12: I hate to say it, but he loves attention. Yeah.
3: So does he post a photo when he's in the hospital?
12: Sometimes.
3: On social media.
12: Sometimes, not all the time. He'll definitely send me a picture of
2: a little wrist.
12: He's sending it to the group chat. We're like, oh, where is he? What's he doing
3: That's
12: now?
3: That's my favorite, when people post a photo of their hospital bracelet.
2: I've done it. I can't. I've done it before.
1: That is an interesting
3: like
1: take on that, Robbie.
3: Your face, miserable.
1: What's up, Maria?
2: Pray for me.
17: Hi. I just wanted to tell Anna, it's not being a hypochondriac. It's misophobia, which is kind of also commonly called germophobia, but there's like different levels. I mean, people can take it to the extremes with their fears, but there's like fear of vermin, fear of bacteria, fear of contamination, but like the most commonly one is germophobia.
2: Mm. But Buddy had blood in his throat.
12: No, barely. That's like
2: I think he should have went too.
1: Hold on.
12: He had a bloody nose and cough.
1: Raphael thinks that Kevin's sick. What's going on, Raphael?
18: Hey, Kev, it sounds like you need an emergency room visit with that laugh, man. You give some Smoker Jackie vibes off.
2: Hey, bro, the stuff that be going on in my brain, man, that was one of them moments. That was one of them moments.
1: Yeah.
2: That was a different type of laugh.
12: He was right hanging out with my friend. Both they
1: were Oh,
2: that's crazy.
1: We'll be right back.
19: Don't miss this in Mojo in the Morning's Dirty on the 30 in minutes.
3: Okay, a little bit of an update on this serial killer, this Michigan serial killer that we've been talking about. We'll get to that. And then this Starbucks buying Chipotle story. If you missed that one, I've got it for you coming up in the Dirty.
19: Who is seen with who?
20: Who's banging who?
19: And what will you be talking about all day? Mojo in the Morning's Dirty on the 30 in minutes. On Mojo in the Morning. SNX Traffic Check.
21: Good morning. Checking in on a crash in Walker, 96 eastbound after Walker Avenue that has been moved to the left shoulder. Running 10 minutes behind, 131 southbound between Ann Street and Pearl with double lane closures. 2-minute delay post-drive to West River. That's a look at your traffic from...
22: Big noon Saturday. 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
5: All right. Mojo in the Morning. We're going to do the last Jingle Ball tickets here in a second. We're also going to do the last Dirty here in a second. And I mean last for us as a show this week. Tomorrow we're going to be out at a bunch of different locations. I want to explain where we're going to be so everybody kind of has an idea about that. Before we get into all that, I would like to bring in friends of the Mojo in the Morning show. You know, Dr. Nandy, who's on television in Detroit.
6: Shout out, Dr. Nandy.
5: And nationally has a national talk show. Dr. Nandy's sons are at it again. They're like the greatest kids in the world. Look at these guys. The nicest kids.
7: You're getting older too, man.
5: I know.
7: You see how they're growing up.
5: Well, they're getting older, but they keep the Nandys keep reproducing because they brought another kid with them this time.
7: Shout out Rocky.
5: By the way, shout out to mom, by the way, who's
8: hi, Callie.
5: I mean, I love your dad, but I'm gonna tell you, your mom is who you guys are, right? Mm-hmm. She does a great job. Yes. Okay, who do we have here in the studio with us this morning? I've got Rocky, right? How old's Rocky? Yeah.
9: Rocky's six.
5: Rocky, you weren't here with us last year. Where were you last year?
10: I don't know.
5: We didn't see it. Walk up to the microphone. You're good in that seat, but walk up to the microphone. Rocky's six.
7: Jump out of your seat, Rocky. Go to the microphone.
5: Come on
11: That's
5: up
11: a
5: there.
11: Movie.
5: We got Partha here too, right? Partha, yep. You're the oldest in the family. Uh-huh. How old are you?
9: I'm 14.
5: 14 years old. And then is it Sean?
11: Yeah.
5: How old are you, Sean?
10: 13 on the 25th.
5: 13 on the 25th. What do you want for your birthday?
10: Just some clothes. I don't really want much.
5: Oh,
10: some Legos. It's almost my
5: birthday, too. Oh, tell us. God, what do you so want cute. For your birthday?
10: I want Legos.
5: Oh.
9: Yeah.
5: Are you not into clothes right now? Do you?
9: No.
5: You don't like clothes?
9: No.
10: I do.
5: You do like clothes? Well, you got to wear clothes, right?
10: A little bit of Legos, too.
5: Yeah.
9: Yeah, thank you for having us on. This is awesome. Yeah.
5: So these guys put together a little kind of charity thing that they're doing. Actually, a big charity thing because you got all the official stuff.
7: Right.
5: Tell everybody what it is called.
9: Yeah, so it's called Socktober, and it's our annual sock drive where we collect socks for people who are experiencing homelessness. And you guys and your listeners helped us collect over 2,500 pairs of socks last
5: wow.
9: year.
5: Wow.
9: Awesome.
5: Wow.
9: 2,500 pairs, which was amazing. But, Rocky, how many pairs do you want to get this year?
10: 5,000.
5: 5,000.
7: He said doubling.
9: Yeah, doubling it up. And so, but we've already have 2,000 plus several hundred dollars in donations. And so we're off to a great start. But we've also got like 20 days left. So we're doing on the great path. Well. So, yeah.
5: So wait.
8: It's so easy to donate. I just donated to you guys.
9: Oh, really? Wow. Yeah. Thank you.
5: Explain what the reasoning is between about socks and why socks is so important.
9: Yeah, for sure.
10: Well, you have to know, like, why we do the charity, because our parents always tell us to whom much is given, much is required, and we know how fortunate we are, and we feel like it's our responsibility to help other people, even in ways that might seem small, but we're kids, but we don't think you have to be an adult to give back. So as we grow, we plan to grow our charity work with us, like, so you know, like, doubling the amount of socks you want to get.
5: Yeah.
10: So, and this is only our second Socktober, so just wait until next year. But then, going back to the socks.
5: I like
10: socks,
5: they're looking
8: where
5: ahead.
8: Where did I go wrong with my children?
10: Socks are one of the most requested items at homeless shelters, but they're also one of the least donated. Especially here in Michigan, it's really important to have clean, dry, warm socks.
9: Oh yeah, it's so cold over the winter.
10: Yeah, and frostbite can happen when your feet and the tissue underneath freezes. And then trench foot is where your foot is too wet for a long time. Mm. So clean, dry pair of socks might seem like a small thing, but it can make a very huge difference.
8: Oh my goodness gracious! Yes,
9: oh yeah, it's crazy. And you know what's another astounding fact is there's over 770,000 people who are experiencing homelessness in America.
5: That's so sad.
9: Like on a single night. And we all know how big Ford Field feels when it's packed up with Lions fans. But that number of people can fit in the Ford Field 12 whole times.
5: That's
9: 12
5: crazy.
9: Times.
7: That's a lot of feet.
9: Oh, yeah. And it's not just numbers, you know.
5: These guys keep going.

0: This is unbelievable.
1: And real kids and real families, you know?
0: It's unbelievable. You guys, by the way, sold me already at the fact that, you know, you want to keep giving back and your parents taught you such a great thing. That too much is given, you know.
2: Much is required.
0: So
2: it's all October?
1: Uh-huh, all October.
2: Where can people donate, or if they have socks, can they drop them off anywhere?
0: Oh, yeah, little guy.
1: Rocky,
3: Where am I going, Rocky?
0: Nandybros.com.
1: Yeah.
0: Yeah. Yeah.
1: You can go to
0: nandybros.com.
4: 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And we're taking Socktober out of Michigan. And, well, outside of Michigan, too. So we have them in Washington, D.C., Austin, Texas, and Los Angeles.
0: Wow. That's amazing.
5: I want to spell Nandy Bros, just so you know. It's N-A-N-D-I, nandybros.com.
1: Yep. Mm-hmm.
2: Right, Rocky?
5: Yes.
1: And actually, last year the Pistons donated 500 pairs of NBA socks, the best socks out there, and they're actually committed to giving even more this year.
2: That's awesome.
1: So shout out to the Detroit Pistons.
2: Shout out to y'all.
5: Mom, so
0: you did great. Seriously, you and your awesome husband have done an amazing job with these guys. I'm very, very happy to know you guys. Mm-hmm. These kids are going to grow up and they're going to be our future. Thank God, our future looks bright.
2: Absolutely.
0: Right? We look bright. We're compassionate. We're caring. You know, I love that. Have you guys had an opportunity to meet any of the people that have been wearing your socks?
1: Yes. We donate our socks to Great Centers of Hope in Pontiac. Uh-huh. And, you know, it's interesting. We love it there because it's one city away from us, one city over from where we live. And the people,
4: people
1: are just like us, but they're just, you know, on hard times. So
0: do they understand when you talk to them that these socks came from what you guys have created?
1: Oh, yeah. It's really awesome, especially to see, like, their faces. Like, wow, that's Rocky's favorite part, right, Rocky?
3: Yes.
1: That's his favorite part, seeing them all there. You know, so it's awesome.
0: It's
1: unbelievable. Oh, yeah.
0: I swear to God, I look at this and I go, man, the boys that I love so much, Joe, Jacob, and Luke, I can't even get them to pick up their socks. they won't. No, actually, I'm very blessed. Chelsea and I are very blessed. I will say this to you. You are such a huge part of your parents. And as somebody who is a dad with older kids, I see for you guys, the future is going to be so bright. You guys are going to do great things.
3: Thank you.
0: Just make sure that you continue the compassion that you guys have in your heart, because that compassion is
5: so proud of you.
1: Thank you.
0: Greater than anything.
4: We also have our podcast.
1: Yeah. One more.
0: Oh my God, they got a podcast.
4: We have a podcast too.
0: Somebody stop this right now. I feel like I'm living in a movie. All right, go ahead. So tell me about your podcast.
4: 10,000 hours, and we want to be like you guys and get in the Hall of Fame.
0: Mm-hmm. Oh my God.
1: Yeah,
0: I like
1: yeah,
0: it.
1: Yeah.
0: That's
1: yeah.
0: my guy. Get yeah. over here. I like that. All right, so where's the podcast? You can get it out on any.
1: It's on YouTube, Spotify, all the places you can find your podcast.
0: Nandy Bros.
1: Yeah. And we record that at the Country Day Studios, which are awesome.
4: They're very great.
1: And you know, we would like to have all of you guys on.
0: We would love
1: it. That would be awesome.
0: We will join you.
4: Done.
0: Yeah.
1: Done.
0: Thank you for coming in, guys. We appreciate you so much. Congratulations on another Socktober.
5: Incredible.
1: Yeah, and Dr. Nandy's going to double all the donations for today.
0: Wait, hold on.
4: Just today.
0: All the monetary donations that people do, right?
1: Yeah, today, he'll double it.
0: So your dad's going to double it?
1: Yeah, double it.
0: I love it. Dr. Nandy.
5: Nandybros.com.
0: All right. Thank you guys for coming in. Appreciate you guys. That's amazing. Zach, you and I need to step up our game a little bit. Zach and I were talking yesterday. We're like, we're going to start a business together. We got to start a business. These guys need to be the CEOs. Thank you guys so much. Are they going to school now?
1: Yeah.
0: They don't need to go to school. They're already smarter than most of the teachers. That's amazing. All right.
2: That's cool.
0: Call for Jingle Ball tickets, 844 Mojo Live.
6: Mojo in the Morning's Dirty on the 30.
5: I'm blown away by them.
0: 95th caller wins Jingle Ball tickets. What's going on, Shannon?
5: So, this serial killer in the Lansing area, we talked about maybe earlier in the week. Last night, NBC Nightly News did a report on what is happening here in our state.
0: Oh, wow. So
5: it's national news now.
0: Oh, my God. Hold on a second. What is it labeled as?
2: Serial killer. It should be national.
7: Yeah. Tonight, police are urgently investigating the possible connection between five deaths along this river trail in Lansing, Michigan.
8: One question that we are being asked is, do we have a serial killer in Lansing?
7: The string of deaths all in the last year, targeting men who were homeless. Most of the victims, they say, suffering blunt force trauma to the head.
8: We believe that our victims in this case were lying down, potentially even sleeping.
7: Last October, police finding 54-year-old Gino Chouinard. Months later, on July 9th, 70-year-old Dennis Dunnebeck. Just 4 days later, 57-year-old Robert Smith also found injured and unresponsive. Then in August, 22-year-old Daniel Lusk. 10 days later, 57-year-old Lewis Woodruff. All attacked along the same trail. But unlike the others, Lusk was stabbed to death, police identifying Edward Smith as the suspect in his death and charging Smith with murder.
8: And I'll tell you, the difference between the solved case is camera surveillance.
7: Police say they're still investigating if there's a connection, recently starting a tip line for the public and deploying cameras and overnight patrols.
9: He was a nice person. He was a great athlete.
7: A move coming a year too late for Gino Chouinard's family.
9: Somebody needs to pay for this crime that he did not deserve. Nobody, none of those people really deserve it.
7: As they and the Lansing community ask who's behind these troubling deaths.
0: It's amazing to me that this has been going on for this long of a time, and it's only been the last week that I've seen it, and it was because of social media. And then it caused for them to have press conferences and all the rest of that stuff.
2: Well, it's the lack of love and respect for the unhoused. Yeah. If this weren't homeless people getting killed, this would have been a national
5: You
2: story.
5: Said that well, before, and I agree with you.
0: Yeah. Well, can I also say this, too, though? As a parent who has a child that literally goes to school right down the street, or one of our biggest universities, how does the university not send out any information to us saying, hey, we've got an issue going on down the street?
5: Yeah.
0: That's scary.
5: This Starbucks Chipotle story that you may have heard upon waking up this morning, Starbucks rumored to be considering buying Chipotle in what would be a huge record-breaking deal for the restaurant industry. Starbucks has been working with advisors on a possible takeover. And the interesting thing to me is it would mean that CEO Brian Nickel, current CEO of Starbucks, was the CEO of Chipotle before he moved over to Starbucks. So he's very familiar with the brand. The puzzle pieces all fit. It makes a lot of sense. Starbucks not commenting on this, instead saying they are laser focused on their back to Starbucks strategy. They want to create that cozy, warm atmosphere where people will come back into Starbucks locations again and hang out, not just go through the drive through and grab their mobile order.
0: What are the stores that go well together? Like, I always thought A&W root beer with what was it, KFC or no, Taco Bell was one of them.
10: I think those good.
0: No, I didn't like the idea of that.
2: I saw Baskin Robin in a Pizza Hut.
0: Okay, that's not a bad one.
2: Get your dessert.
5: Okay, yeah. So in Troy, there's one on Big Beaver, and it's 4-in-1. It's Jamba Juice, Auntie Anne's Pretzels.
10: Been there.
2: 4-in-1.
5: It's Cinnabon. And what's the other thing in there?
10: Sbarro, maybe?
5: No, I can't remember, but it's 4-in-1. You go in and you can order from any of those.
2: Look, Seven Brews got them shook.
5: Yeah.
0: I know, they're freaking out.
2: They got them shook.
5: It is, yeah. In other restaurant dirty, backed by popular demand, Denny's syrup sneakers. Denny's released its Sticky Kicks 2.0s.
0: How is Denny's still around?
5: Listen to this, though. High-top sneakers featuring real Denny's syrup sealed inside different parts of the shoes, blueberry-colored laces, and syrup-splattered soles. Cost of the shoes, $195. They went on sale at midnight. Last night, sold out in under 60 seconds.
0: Wow.
5: Isn't that crazy?
0: They sell more of those syrup slippers than they do
5: sneakers.
0: Moons over Miami.
5: Yeah, maybe.
0: In their restaurants.
5: And I saw this week, and I haven't talked about it yet. This Julian's Auctions House just announced some items going up for sale that are part of Michael Jackson's collection.
0: Oh.
5: Not happening until the beginning of December, but some iconic items going up for auction. The original red jacket from the Thriller music video.
0: I actually had one of those as a Halloween costume when I was a kid.
5: His signature is on it. His loafers from that music video as well. A stage-worn glove and some loafers when he did the moonwalk for one of his performances of Billie Jean.
0: Wow.
5: I mean, there's some like really insane stuff going up for auctions. Oh, none of us can afford any of it, but it's absolutely
2: incredible. I wonder if Drake will buy it all.
0: You can imagine?
2: He has Tupac's ring. He already has an original Michael Jackson glove.
5: Oh, really?
2: He has all of Pharrell's old jewelry. He's into this
5: stuff. I did not know that. Mm-hmm. Interesting. All right, if you miss anything from today or the week, you can catch up on the weekend on the podcast, free iHeartRadio app.

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1: Here we go!
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2: All right.
3: Your call may be monitored or recorded.
2: We got Tiffany from Brighton on the phone with us, guys, and she is going to our Jingle Ball December the 8th.
4: Yeah, all right.
2: Tiffany loves herself some Alex Warren. Is that right?
5: Yes. I went back to his concert a couple months ago, and it was amazing. So I'm excited to see him again.
2: All right. So you already saw him when he was in town here at Little Caesars Arena not that long ago.
5: Yes, it was amazing.
6: Tiffany, I got a question for you. I'm so excited to hear him perform Ordinary live. My question,
5: did he perform it once?
6: Or did he go more times?
5: He just did it once, and it was the very last song, and confetti blew everywhere. It was crazy.
4: Oh, my gosh,
6: I need two Ordinaries.
4: Spoiler.
2: Does it seem like a church-type performance? Because Kevin's like, it's going to be a religious experience.
6: It's going to be a spiritual experience.
5: Yeah. No, not at all.
4: Confetti?
6: Oh, okay. Y'all was in there twerking, Ordinary?
5: Very down-to-earth, very family.
2: Oh, no.
4: What church has confetti blowing? From the
2: I think she doesn't understand what we're trying to say. Like there, when I was at the Backstreet Boys concert, and they did, the hell's the song?
6: Everybody.
2: No, they did one of the songs. I can't remember what the hell. I'm brain farting right now. But it was like a religious experience. Everybody was like waving their hands in the air. And
6: all dressed in white.
2: It was awesome. It was so cool. I think Ordinary is going to be like that. At Jingle Ball, get your tickets, Ticketmaster.com. We have more guests that have come in studio. We also have more to the show in a second here, so get ready for that. We'll get to more things here. But our good friend Cam Barrett from Kroger is in studio.
7: You look so fall today.
8: Hey, tis the season. Tis the season.
2: Cam came bearing flowers, which were beautiful from the Kroger.
8: Ladies, don't worry. I got some treats for the guys, too.
2: Kroger florist, by the way. People don't realize how good the flowers are at Kroger's florist.
8: Largest florist in the U.S. Largest florist in
6: the
8: U.S.
6: Great roses.
2: Wait, really?
9: They started from the Angels Derby. Here.
2: What's that? Right,
8: Kentucky Derby. Yeah, all the roses of the Kentucky Derby that the horse swears
2: are there. It's so funny because I've been on the campus of the University of Kentucky, and their football stadium is the Kroger Stadium.
8: Everywhere.
2: Kroger based out, yeah.
8: We're everywhere.
2: Who did you bring in here with you this morning?
8: So this is the lovely Miss Sweta Patel from our Kroger Sweta Weather.
6: What's up, Sweta?
2: Sweta is from the pharmacy right there.
8: She's from our Kroger Health team.
2: And this is the time, right? We're changing forecasts and things are going to change quick. Did you see the forecast for next week?
6: No, what is it?
2: Well, we're going to be like 77 degrees potentially tomorrow, I think is going to be really nice again as far as temperature is concerned.
7: So it's Monday.
2: And then it's going to turn into the 50s and that's when people all get sick. Right?
7: Yeah.
4: We're looking at cold and flu season.
2: Yeah.
4: We're right there.
2: Tell me, because I you know, have seen signs in the stores when I've gone in there. Do you have to make an appointment to go by and get a flu shot?
4: You do not need an appointment. You can walk in. We also have the ability to go out to employees' businesses and give vaccines if a large group is interested. So if anyone is interested in that, just go to the Kroger Health website and let us know, and we'll be out there to take care of your employees as well.
2: How many people does it, is there a minimum or something or no?
4: Nope.
2: Really?
4: Yeah.
2: So it's like, hey, I got, seven people in my office, and you guys will come out. You'll figure that out.
4: We're here to make things convenient.
8: You get Sweta.
6: There in person. Let me ask you this, because there are a lot of people who, don't get flu shots, and they say, I don't want to get it. What do you say to those people?
4: It's okay. Everyone can make their own decisions, right? Mm-hmm.
6: So, but do we recommend getting it, or I don't know if you can actually do that or not. I don't know.
4: I recommend getting it, but we're really not.
8: Yeah. The service is there. It's available if anybody wants to come in.
2: Listen, I like that attitude. Mm-hmm. I like that because I like the idea that you are saying, hey, we're going to make it so convenient for you that you cannot say, I don't have the time to go do this, even though people go in grocery shop. Although a lot of people do Kroger delivery. Can you imagine the Kroger delivery guy? Hold on a second.
7: Yes.
2: Bend over. I'm going
8: to
2: say.
8: We'll have to take that one.
2: Yeah, we don't do that one. I'd rather have Sweta just showing up and doing the shots for everybody in the office.
8: I'll let you take that one.
2: But with that said, I like the idea that you guys make it as convenient as you do because then it takes away the whole I can't do something type thing. So
6: you can get it while you're shopping.
2: Sweta, talk to me real quick. You are at which location?
4: I actually currently work out of our division office.
2: In Novi there? I have some questions to ask Cam about some of my favorite aisles of the store that I would like. And I need new copy. I would like to do more announcements there. Do you understand? That's the only marketing I have as a show.
8: I know a guy.
2: Can we do that? Would you guys, Kevin and Shannon and Anna, like to be on too?
8: The whole squad over the PA. Yes.
6: Absolutely.
2: There is nothing better than having that. And we love it. You're not going to make any money doing it. I don't charge anything for it, Kevin. It's a no charge.
6: It's all good. I want my exes to never get away from me. You like college sports, you like the movies, let's take them to Kroger. You're gonna see me everywhere.
2: All right, well, thank you guys for coming in. We really appreciate you so much for this. Kroger and the flu shot season is officially here. When does that actually start? Because I feel like it's now.
6: People already
4: we
6: see
4: started.
6: It.
4: Yeah.
2: Did you know that I saw yesterday they were talking about the Northeast, they say, is the heaviest hit by this. The Midwest was like right behind it, though. Mm-hmm. So we're all affected by this.
4: Yes.
2: So, all right, we're going to take a break. We're going to be right back with more.
6: Kroger!
2: Always good to see Cam here in the studio. Nice. Our new friend Sweta. We'll be right back. Don't go anywhere.
10: 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It's the next traffic check.
11: Good morning. We are crash-free, checking in on area construction. 131 southbound between Post Drive and West River. 3-minute delay. Same with Ann Street to Pearl. That's a look at your traffic.
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8: Partly cloudy today with a 20% chance of an evening shower popping up. High temperature near 68. Chance of a shower will continue tonight with a low temperature of 55. I'm Storm Team 8 meteorologist Matt Kirkwood tracking West Michigan's weather.
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12: 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Go back. If you're on YouTube right now, YouTube Live, and you see Mojo in the Morning there, you can actually rewind to back when it was like 7:45 in the morning and check that out. So
14: I'll post that later today too.
12: Yeah, that will be amazing. Tony had had a relationship with his therapist, and his telling that story, crazy. So go check that out.
15: Can I tell you something new I learned?
12: I don't have much time.
15: All right, whatever, it's fine.
12: What did you learn?
15: I want to show you what I learned.
12: Okay, real fast, because literally you got no time.
15: All right, forget it. Go ahead. It's sign language. I'll show you after the show.
12: Is it have to do with what I'm talking about?
15: Literally nothing to do with it.
12: Bring it up on Monday.
15: All right.
12: Monday morning sign language.
15: All right, bet.
12: All right, we'll do it on Monday morning. We will have that for you. Because we have more guests in. Today is infomercial day.
15: Yes.
12: So we got a lot of people coming in studio. All right, Mojo in the Morning Show. We also have to say hello to Victoria, who is here with us right now. Victoria Kakos.
15: Hey, Victoria.
12: Her family, nice people, the Kakos family. Dr. Kakos, great dentist in West Bloomfield. And Victoria goes to Wayne State. Lydia, she's in your old classes over at Wayne State. All right, Shannon wants to ask a question to people who are servers. If you work in a business, do you hate when people do this?
16: I feel like you do, and I feel like I need to apologize to our server, and I remember her name too. Wes and I went to a restaurant in Rochester a couple of days ago, and the place was absolutely packed, and we have this thing where we love sitting at the bar. If there are two bar seats available, I don't care if they offer us the best table in the house, we are sitting at the bar. It's just, we love it. We walk in, there are not any bar seats available, so they said, oh, you could just choose any high top in the bar area. It's first come, first serve seating there as well. This particular restaurant, I don't even know how you eat on these little teeny, teeny, tiny bar tables. So we sit down, our waitress brings out our menus, and she fills up our water, and then she goes in the back. And so all of a sudden, I see two people. Actually, I see four people get up from the bar. I'm like, Wes, there's bar seats available. And he's like, oh my gosh, go over there, you know, and claim them. So I get up, I move my purse and my coat over to the bar seat. And then he's like, I'll just follow you over and tell the waitress that we're going to move over to the bar seats. So again, we hadn't ordered anything yet, but we did have water in our menus. And Wes comes over, and then our server follows him with the waters, puts them down in front of us. And I said, oh, I'm so sorry. You know, I hope we didn't screw you up. She was not happy about this. She goes, it's fine, and walked away.
15: Pissed.
14: Well, you might have went out of her section.
16: And I was like, I think we did. I mean, she was in the bar area as well, but then at that point, we were getting served by the bartenders. Yeah.
15: She not getting that tip.
12: Were you actually...
16: So...
12: Explain where again you were going to. You were going to the bar area, not the bar, though.
16: We
12: right?
16: were already sitting in the bar area at a high top.
12: Okay.
16: Like a two-person high top. You wanted to go sit up
12: at the bar there.
16: And then we got our waters, saw the bar seats open, and moved everything over to the bar.
12: I don't find anything different with that.
16: She was not thrilled.
12: Like, I think if you were to go and sit at another table, that they might put people at. But bar, isn't bar everyone for themselves?
15: No, she's not getting free, the money, though.
12: Doesn't make a difference, though.
15: What do you, to her, it does.
12: Yeah, I know, but she's...
16: Do the people who work in the bar area share tips? No, I don't know.
12: Well,
16: I don't know.
12: Maybe at that place, they might or might not. But here's the thing. If you are... A lot of times, you just don't... They don't like it when you sit down at a table. First off, I've seen servers before do this to us. We would have people come, and we would have like extra, you know, people that want to come. They hate when you start rearranging your tables. Like, they don't like the idea
14: stuff
12: that
14: together.
12: Yeah, oh, let's push our tables together. They don't like that. But in the case of you guys going to sit up at the bar is a first come, first serve. Usually I go into restaurants. There's a restaurant that's not that far from me, and I've gone to it a couple of times, and they always will say, if you can find something at the bar, that's a free for all. You know what I mean? Because there's a wait of an hour and a half otherwise.
15: Snap.
12: So a lot of cases that, here, you know what? This is good. Danny, who is one of our Mojo in the Morning most faithful, she is a server. Are you still working at Detroit Country Club? Danny?
6: Danny.
17: Oh, hi, Danny. Nope.
12: Where are you at now, Danny?
17: Oh, I am at a local tavern in Byron Center.
12: Okay. So what do you have to
17: just
12: say?
17: Just outside of Grand Rapids.
12: What do you think of Shannon with us?
17: I'm a bartender and a server, and it happens all the time. I have had it happen both ways, where people will be at my bar having drinks, and they decide they want a table. It would have been one thing if you would have ordered drinks and already had appetizers and were sitting. Like, yeah, that's a little annoying, but the fact that you only had waters, haven't even ordered drinks yet,
16: truthfully,
17: that's never had a bug up her butt. You should not feel bad about that at all. It happens all the time.
12: Do you see people?
17: And it's really not a big deal.
12: Do you see people that will have appetizers at one place and then go, I'm going to do the rest of the dinner somewhere else?
17: Yes, we've had people table hop where they'll start at one table, they'll see friends at another table, so they'll order a drink through the server at that other table. That does drive us nuts because now we don't know where you came from, where you were going. But what Shannon did, no, I would not feel bad about that at all.
12: You know what I have myself sometimes doing? I get like server envy. Like I'll go to a restaurant and I'll see a server that's really busting their ass and like really attentive. And I always get the bad dude, the guy that was like the guy that honestly should not be waiting tables at a restaurant because he does not want to be there. And I end up sometimes
17: we have a few of those at our place.
12: Yeah. Like I always end up saying to myself, like, why did I get such a bad one? And I almost want to like switch.
16: Well,
12: sections.
16: You know what was so funny? It bit us in the butt. Because the bar service was so bad.
12: Oh, really?
16: We waited for somebody to come over. We waited, for everything to order. Yeah.
12: Hi, Reed. Reed's a bartender. What's going on, Reed?
18: Hi, how are you doing? First, long-time listener, first-time caller.
12: Hey, Reed on the phone!
19: Where's my... Hold on.
18: But no, I just wanted to say that I serve and bartend as well. And I know like when you bartend, you usually keep all your tips. But when you serve, you have to tip out the bartenders as well. So she probably just was not happy that she lost out on a table.
12: See?
18: And then also is still having to tip out the bartenders.
15: Come down to that money.
12: Oh my gosh. Wow. So I didn't realize that you have to actually give money to the bartenders. Like because what, they're making the drinks?
18: Yeah, making the drinks, and then we also have to sometimes tip out the hosts, the busters.
12: Do you have to? What if people order just soft drinks or not alcoholic drinks? Do you have to still tip them out?
18: Yeah, it just depends on the restaurant. Mm. Sometimes it goes off your like total sales, or it just goes off of like what alcoholic drinks that they get.
12: Okay.
18: But yeah,
12: because I was gonna say if the bartender's not doing anything other than taking a cap off of the top of a
15: Modelo,
12: a Mick Ultra or something, yeah. What's going on, Sue?
20: Hi. I was just listening to you guys, and by the way, I do love you guys. Not when you get really vulgar, but most of the time.
12: Oh, anyway. Wow.
21: We love you too.
12: And who is the most vulgar on the show?
20: You guys take turns, so I don't care.
15: I like that. Ride that line.
12: All right, Sue. What's happening?
20: So, okay. This thing about going to a restaurant, that's such manipulation from the bartender, not the bartenders, I'm sorry, the waiters.
12: Yeah.
20: We're going out. We're trying to have a nice time. We're paying our money. Things are not cheap anymore. Okay, we give a good tip normally. Mm-hmm. Waiters are telling you where to sit, what to do, and giving you an attitude. That's such manipulation, and it's not our job to make the waiters better. That they're working there.
12: I agree.
20: Our job is to go out and have a good time.
12: It's when you go to a place to eat. You're right. It ain't cheap. And to me, if I was a manager of a restaurant, or in this case, the one that Shannon and Wes went to, I'd be like, listen, these people could sit on the roof as long as their Chase Visa card cashes. You know what I mean?
15: Right? It's approved.
20: For her to go out and just feel bad, for Shannon to have to call in and feel bad, sorry.
12: Yeah.
20: No, not sorry. Whoever that waiter is, she's not going to get tipped all the time well, because that attitude is going to...
12: Sadly, the restaurant. You want the best service ever? Go to a Coney. The servers that work at like these breakfast, lunch type places like that,
16: they
12: bust their ass for such a less of a bill that they're getting tipped off of than the people that work at these nice, you know, big restaurants. What's up, Medina?
19: Hey, I'm a bartender as well. And it's not even the fact that you move to the table. First of all, to have an attitude about it is definitely diabolical, because it would never be that serious. But when you move from a table to the bar, or even if you move tables in a restaurant, when we're busy in a restaurant, like, to find a manager is like finding where is Waldo, because it is so hard for them to stop what they're doing. Like, I can't tell you how many times, like, my managers are on the line in the kitchen, and I'm like, just give me your card. Like, just give me the card. And they're technically not supposed to do that for us.
12: Yeah.
19: Like, they're supposed to take care of everything. So it's just, sometimes it can be frustrating, but I mean, for that server to have an attitude, and for it to be visibly that she had an attitude, she probably should not be in the service industry, because it is not for the weak at all.
12: Definitely
19: not. I work in a plant full time and I bartend part time, but I've been in the service industry for 15 plus years.
12: What job is harder?
19: And the hardest job, the freaking serving job.
12: I bet.
19: Because dealing with people is absolutely, it's frustrating. But when people move from table to table, I mean, my whole stance on it is I just want to be comfortable. And if I was out somewhere, I treat people the way I want to be treated. So there's times I go out and do the same thing that Shannon did, and somebody got an attitude with me.
12: You're great.
19: I would literally laugh about it. Like, not you're mad.
12: I'm looking for Medina the next time I go out. What restaurant are you?
19: I work at Outback in Novi.
12: Yeah. I love
15: Shout out
12: Outback.
15: To Outback. Give me that pumpernickel bread.
12: I love it. Ron.
16: Ron shouts out the pumpernickel bread?
15: I'm telling you, I need more loaves and one to go.
12: And order to carry out from there. They give you a bunch of them. What's going on, Ron?
21: I'm listening to bartenders come in and not understanding, but as a former server, they used to always get the crappy sections. When people move, you lose that tip. So especially if you're in the bar and you have the railings and you're only serving the railings or the tables over there, as soon as they move to the bar, that's the bartender's table
12: See?
21: Now.
16: Yeah.
15: Oh, where?
16: Yeah, no, and I know, and I that's what I was aware
21: so
16: of. And
21: that happened to her all the time. Well, so at that point now, you were like the straw that broke the camel's back.
16: No, I wasn't, because you want to know what happened? There was a couple that went to that same table after we left, and they did the same thing we did. They got up then and moved when bar seats got opened up.
21: Yeah, so it happened back to back. She probably leaves with like $40. Bartenders living with $200, $300 every night.
16: Yeah.
21: That happened before. I worked a double and left with $45 because everybody kept moving.
12: Yeah, interesting. Well, thank you for the calls. We appreciate it. I'd love to get the advice of servers. I know some people will be out in restaurants this weekend. Who is Kira? Which one's Kira? You're Kira. We got Fresh and Press. Is that what it's called?
22: Fresh and Press Juice.
12: Fresh and Press Juice in studio. This is what Anna's been talking about for some time.
22: Favorite. That's our girl.
12: I like this. So, Kiara, where is Fresh and Press Juice?
22: Fresh and Press Juice is located in Troy. It's at 3622 Rochester Road.
12: Where's that at? Rochester and what?
22: So, just north of Big Beaver Road.
12: Okay.
23: Right by Somerset, which I know you're at often.
22: Yeah, like 7 minutes away from Somerset.
12: All right.
16: These bowls that Anna gets look so good.
22: Yeah, the acai bowls, they're amazing, and they're all organic. Everything is natural. You know, it's very a guilt-free treat that you can enjoy.
12: Okay.
22: Yeah.
12: Got gluten-free?
22: Absolutely.
12: So, gluten-free granola?
22: Gluten-free granola.
12: Oh, I'm taking it. All right. Absolutely. I like that.
15: When you say that's why y'all started, tell us more about that.
22: We started because my kids, they had a lot of gluten issues and digestive issues. So, because of that, I wanted to find something that was healthy and also good. I couldn't find it. So me and my husband decided to invest in a business that would give back to our kids and also give back to a community.
15: That's dope.
12: That's cool.
15: If the food tastes half as good as y'all smell right now, then I need to go get me a bowl.
16: It's such a rant. It does smell so good in
12: this
16: here.
12: This room has not smelled this good in a long time. No offense, everybody else.
0: Thank you.
12: Yeah.
23: The food's incredible, but the juice, too. You really have to try the juice. She challenged me to drink celery juice, just straight celery juice
16: every morning
23: for a week straight, and I'm not lying, like it really did help with my digestion and energy.
12: I'm like into that. I like that. Turmeric also, like, you guys do that? This is an interesting thing. So this is mom and pop. You're like, this is not like the chain one, right?
22: Absolutely not.
12: With all the sugar in it.
22: I wanted to do, and my husband said, let's do it.
12: Wow.
22: Yeah.
15: What are all of these flavors? Zach is bringing in all of these.
22: Okay, so the orange one, that is mango blast. So that's apple juice, strawberries, and mango, and pineapples.
15: All right.
12: So you've been on the radio station here for, I don't even know how long. Has it been not even a month yet or
23: month
12: no?
23: Month and a half, maybe.
12: Month and a half? Yeah. How has business been?
22: Business has been going great. We get a lot of great customers, people who really value what we offer.
12: So if you are listening right now and you're anywhere in that Troy area by Big Beaver and where the big mall is, the Somerset Collection Mall, Fresh and Press, juice, go in there and see Kiara. Do you actually work there at the location?
22: Sometimes, sometimes I am.
12: You got good staff?
22: We have a wonderful staff.
12: Okay.
22: Yes, we will take care of you. We help you with any questions or concerns you might have. Absolutely.
15: I got a question. I'm looking at these bottles and they got a message on the majority of them. Like this one says, I'm unique. This one says, I'm bold, I'm confident. Yeah. Where did that come from?
22: It came because this juice bar is basically an extension of my household. So I did affirmations with my kids. So I wanted to put affirmations on each one of our juice bottles.
16: Oh, I love that.
22: So people can affirm themselves while they're drinking healthy, organic, cold-pressed juices.
1: That's so those are actually the names of the juices.
12: Okay. Yeah. What's your name? Who are you?
0: I'm Alexa.
12: Alexa, what do you do there?
15: Long hair legs.
1: Everything. Yeah. Right. Literally a little bit of everything. But we've been working together since the beginning. I do content for social media. Yeah.
12: All right.
1: And then I kind of just, you know, help here and there.
12: All right. You guys are on Instagram and all that stuff, Facebook, TikTok, whatever.
22: Yeah, you got to follow us on Instagram, Fresh and Press.
12: Does Anna do some fun stuff for you guys?
22: She does. She comes to see us. She enjoys it.
23: I'm there every week.
22: She actually enjoys it. So
12: I like that. Actually, I will tell you this. I'm excited that you guys are here because I love family owned. I love mom and pop.
22: Yes.
12: And my goal is in 10 years from now, there's 800 Fresh and Pressed juices out there.
22: I love that. That's a good
12: And then you guys get Chipotle and Starbucks to buy you.
22: Come on. Well, I'm not opposed to somebody buying the company, but I want to nurture it and make it exactly to what I want it to be.
12: All right. Fresh and Pressed juice. Go in there today. Get an acai bowl or one of these great, drinks, and everybody will have a great time.
22: Absolutely.
12: I love it. All right, hang out with us. We're going to do the Friday Remix.
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2: Now. It's Mojo in the Morning's Throwback Throwdown.
12: Okay. Everybody's here. Everybody's ready. Full strength.
35: Bianca's not ready.
36: Oh, I've been ready.
35: Get your headphones on. How are you going to hear our names?
12: Bianca's going to judge.
36: I think I hear better without the headphones. What are
35: you talking about? You can't hear Mike.
12: Here we go.
36: Oh, yeah, facts. Mike's, get on the cameras, ready. Too, if you can.
12: John, you got first pick in the draft. Shannon, Kev, yeah. Mike, or Anna? Who are you choosing? John?
35: He doesn't have his
12: phone. Oh, I didn't know. You know what? I didn't have him up. John, who are you choosing?
37: Shannon.
12: Shannon.
38: Hey. Hi, John. Happy Friday.
37: Happy Friday.
12: All right. Second pick in the draft goes to Tony. Who are you choosing?
39: I'm Mojo. I want to pick Mike.
12: You got it.
40: Yeah. Tony.
12: And hi to you, Tony.
39: Hi.
12: We've got Kev and Anna still on the board. Steve, who are you choosing?
41: We're going to go with Anna.
38: Wow.
12: This might be the first time I've ever seen Kevin chosen last.
35: Uh-oh, I like that
12: who's,
35: sound.
12: Who's that little one? Somebody there?
35: I got a child on my side.
12: Kayla?
35: That's good luck.
12: Who are you choosing?
42: Yes, good morning. I got Kayla.
35: Let's go, Kayla. Who else we got in the car with us?
42: I'm at work, and nobody in the car.
35: Who's that baby
40: in there? That does sound like a baby in the car.
12: I think that was either Tony,
38: somebody else.
12: John, or Steve's child.
35: Damn, so, I wanted the baby.
12: You wanted to do it for a baby?
35: Good luck.
12: Yeah?
35: That's somebody's baby.
12: Whose baby is that? Who's the kid in the background?
41: That's Steve, my baby.
12: Steve.
36: I'm playing for two.
12: Yay.
0: Pressure's on.
12: Who's your baby? What's your baby's name?
41: All right, so we got Lexington. He is my son. We're on our way to drop Quinn off at school.
1: Blessington?
12: Wow.
36: I'm playing for three.
1: Say his name again.
41: Lexington.
0: Okay. Oh, that's also offensive news.
1: Yeah, it's like the fourth.
12: Lexington the fourth.
1: Lexington.
0: Has to be a lawyer.
12: They are, by the way, from Grand Blanc. Beautiful Grand Blanc. All right, here we go. First to three, your name is your buzzer. Title and artist of the songs. First song in the Mojo in the Morning Throwback Throwdown this week is...
3: When you try your best.
0: Shannon.
12: Shannon.
0: Coldplay, Fix You. Love this song.

0: started off slow today. All right. Do I want to go more with that song? No, that's not. We're going to be upbeat. Here we go. Next song in the Mojo in the Morning Throwback Throwdown. Song is...
1: Mike. What's that?
0: Mike.
2: How's Mike?
1: Lil Jon, E-40, Sean Paul,

0: It's so funny with the delay, Mike.
1: Oh, is it? Am I off?
2: No, no.
0: Just
2: good.
0: By like.
2: You're on my rhythm. You're on my rhythm today. So I on my rhythm. Help here today from Bianca and Zach. So thank you guys so much. Bianca, score update.
3: All right, we got Shannon and Mike both on the board with one. Kevin and Anna with zero.
2: All right, still early here. Next song in the Mojo in the Morning Throwback Throwdown is
1: Mike.
2: Mike.
1: It's Bruno Mars, Lock.

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0: Bianca, score update.
1: All right, we got Mr. Mike on the board.
0: Whoa.
1: Mr. Mike.
0: Go.
1: Hi. With two. Shannon's right behind him with one. Kevin and Anna straggling, still at zero. Yikes.
0: Mike's going for two in a row here. Next song in the Mojo in the Morning Throwback Throwdown. Should I make everybody dance with this one, too? I like that. Ooh. Song is...
2: Shannon.
3: Mike.
0: Shannon.
2: Oh, crap. Look at me. Maroon 5, Christina Aguilera.

0: Is Kevin's mic working today or Anna's mic working
1: today? We're on. The songs aren't landing my way right now. It happens.
0: Okay. Score update.
2: All right. Right now we got Shannon and Mike both tied in the lead with 2. Kevin and Anna still at 0.0. I'm getting scared.
0: Be interesting if we end a contest and have 2 with 0.0. I don't know if we've done that in a while. Next song in the Mojo in the Morning Throwback Throwdown. Get on the board, Kevin. Get on the board, Anna. With
3: Mike.
0: Mike for the win.
4: That is Dr. Dre, Eminem, Snoop Dogg. That is, oh my gosh. Still Dre.
0: Kevin or Anna? Kevin. Which one? Anna?
2: Wait, Kevin.
0: Kevin?
1: Snoop Dre, M next episode.
3: Oh!
5: Yes. Hold up.
0: What's that?
5: Nothing.
0: He said Snoop Dogg, Dre, the next episode.
6: He said Eminem, too.
1: I said M.
0: Oh, you did? Hold on.
6: Anna.
0: Hold on. Anna.
6: Snoop Dogg, Dr. Dre, the next episode.
0: Correct answer.
2: Wait a second. I'm the judge. I think Kevin got the point.
0: No, there's no Eminem on it.
7: He said Eminem.
0: No Eminem on it. I didn't hear the Eminem part.
2: Sorry.
0: I heard Mike.

0: Nate Dogg's
1: not on
2: there.
1: I'm not
2: joining me. I just want to make sure we're playing fair.
3: Nate Dogg's on there.
2: Oh, gosh.
0: Nate Dogg is not on that song.
1: He just sings.
0: It's not on the...
1: No, I'm just saying he just sings.
0: Yeah. All right.
2: We got to make sure we get the songs that, like, with the facts and not just whatever Tony puts in the system.
0: No, it's... I look at Billboard.
2: Okay. All right. Well, now we got a good score update going on. Shannon and Mike still in lead with 2. Anna right behind him with 1. Kev is at 0.
4: 0.
0: Wow. Kayla, 0. Cheer him on. We got to get him on the board.
5: Come on, Kev.
1: We lock in for you, Kayla.
0: We need the biggest comeback in the history of comebacks today. Right?
5: Yes.
0: All right.
5: Yes, we do.
0: Next song in the Mojo in the Morning, Throw Back, Throw Down. Kevin, get on the board. The song is...
2: Anna.
0: Anna?
2: Post Malone Circles.
0: Oh, correct answer.

0: Oh, man, the party's over here cheering. Come on, Anna, let's go.
1: Next song in the Mojo in the Morning Throwback Throwdown. You guys can win it. Kevin can get on the board with...
2: Mike.
1: Mike for the win.
2: That is B.O.B., Hayley Williams, Airplanes, Part 2.
3: Ooh.
1: Kevin.
4: B.O.B., Hayley Williams, Airplanes, Part 2, in parentheses, Shooting Stars.

0: Wish right now. Yeah. Wish right now. John, you got 5 hundies. Congratulations.
1: Awesome. Thanks, Shannon.
2: You are so welcome.
0: What a weekend it will be for you, John. What will you be spending that money on?
1: More tickets to go see Doomsday.
0: Oh, okay.
3: Yeah.
0: All right. Have an incredible weekend. What is the actual score right now? What are we looking at here for a score? Oh, my goodness.
1: 3-2-1-1.
0: No, I was looking at the big board, and the big board shows Kevin with 11 wins on the air, Shannon with 9, Mike has 6, Anna and Lydia with 4. Okay, so we're looking at the grand totals. Mike, have a fantastic weekend. Make sure that you do something fun.
4: I will. You guys too. I do have a big Halloween party coming up later this month, but nothing this weekend.
0: Where are you throwing your Halloween party? We're doing ours at Blake's Big Apple in Armada on the 23rd. When is yours?
4: It's the next day, but that weekend is crazy. But for the station, the Halloween party is on that Saturday. It's Oddities on Ottawa. Very similar to the Irish on Ionia kind of formula.
2: Oh, so fun.
4: Yeah. So it'll be outside, right outside of the garage bar. It's going to be a lot of fun.
0: That's cool. And how do people get in with that?
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0: This week, it's 104.5 SNX, West Michigan's number one hit music station. I lost this week with Mojo in the Morning, but that's all right. We're going to move forward. It's Friday. What are your Halloween plans or Halloween weekend plans? What are you doing this weekend? What is going on? This is a weekend that I have to like get my camper in order. I have to get things together. And I'm basically getting ready for a busy, busy end of October. I know I'm going to be busy, so I have to handle some things around the house. What are you doing this weekend? 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

0: 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I wish people would stop blank. What's yours?
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0: 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If somebody is right on me like that, I want to... Makes me gonna swerve off the road. Obviously, I don't, but I get furious when people do that. It's just the dumbest thing in the world.
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My name is Mike. 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I wish people would stop blank. That is the fill in the blank right now. I want to hear yours. It's Teddy Swims, Mr. Know-It-All.

0: Northwest Michigan's number one hit music station, 104.5 SNX. My name is Mike. All right, 616-770-8104. I wish people would stop blank. What would you add to that list?
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0: 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I don't mean to, but ask my wife about that one.
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0: 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I wish people would stop blank. 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
0: 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That, to me, is weird. But, yeah, I kind of get what you're saying.
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Oddities on Ottawa. Big outdoor party right outside the garage bar. There's going to be DJs. There's going to be costume contests. Schmitty and myself will be hanging out.

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0: 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My neighbors, I have a neighbor that actually has Christmas lights up and on right now. So we're doing it. Trans-Siberian Orchestra hits Van Andel coming up December 6th. 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

New stuff from Steve Lacy called Oh Yeah, 104.5 SNX, West Michigan's number one hit music station. And Schmitty, it's a follow back Friday. You give me a follow at Schmidt in the Mitt across all socials. It's S-H-M-I-T, no C. I shout you out on the air so we can all follow each other and look very important. But most of all, I just have really great moments where I steal your content for my show. Not steal, borrow, because we're all living in this weird dumpster fire that is the internet anyway. Here we go. Big thanks to Claudia Roxbury. Big thank you, Megan underscore Bargie, Amanda underscore Velt, Sarah Ward 79.

0: Friday, all right? 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
3: 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It would do 27 hours in 24. It was such a horrible. 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

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What's up, it's Schmitty. Guys, I'm out live tomorrow at the grand reopening of Kid to Kid in Granville. 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
2: 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Belly Gang Cushington featuring 21 Savage. Here's WTF.

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2: 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That was Belly Gang Cushington featuring 21 Savage. 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

0: 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It's 104.5 SNX. I'm Schmitty. Let's talk about our broke habits. So, you know, we've been hooking you up with $1,000 every hour each day, paying your bills. Those bills, that's what's up. What is a bad money habit that you have? I was at a girls' night last night. We were talking about this because we all brought like $5 bottles of wine. What's up, Trader Joe's? It's like, dude, in this economy, you have to. 770-8104, bad money habits. What's up, Claire?
1: Getting takeout when I have perfectly good food at home. 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

0: Congrats to all of our SNX winners headed to the home opener for our Grand Rapids Griffins tonight at Van Andel. They're out of town for a game tomorrow, but then they're back at Van Andel on Sunday, and I think it's pup day, right?
1: I think you can bring your dog.
0: And I'm not going to bring my dogs, but I'm going to go for all the pictures with your dogs.

0: 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It's Schmitty. We're talking about bad money habits. You know, don't give me the avocado toast. That was such a millennial trope. You know, we weren't eating that great. It's just things are expensive, boomers. Thank you. 770-8104. Your bad money hat. Bad money habit. 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
1: I'm a big impulse shopper. 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
0: 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There is like the Thrifty Acres section of Meijer. It's like their example of like the Target $5 bin. Oh, it gets me every time. 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
1: Yo, Friday afternoon, my name is EJ. We're talking about your dating requirements. You're probably going out on a date tonight. I want to hear, what is your dating requirements? Hit me up. We'll talk about that next, y'all. They say

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1: Yeah, it is EJ talking about dating must-haves. What's yours?
2: Good hygiene and loyalty.
1: So they can't stink.
2: No, they cannot smell bad. They can't look bad, and they have to brush their teeth.
1: Come on now. What if I'm an eyesore, but I got a nice heart? 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
2: 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Major problem.
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1: 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And I'm thinking to myself, can we get through Halloween first before we start talking about the holidays? 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I could be-

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1: Hey, what up? It is EJ. 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
1: I appreciate you hanging out, man, on this Friday afternoon. You already know my name is EJ. We're talking about your dating requirements. Like, what is that one thing your boo has to have in order for you to date them? We'll talk about it next, y'all.

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1: 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My dad tried to tell me for so long, and he was like, it was dumb, but she was hot, though.
2: Jacob, there was something that was keeping you coming back.
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1: Exactly.
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1: Yo, what's poppin'? My name is EJ. All right, so it's a Friday. You want to be outside this weekend, and you're going to need some money. 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
1: Yo, what's poppin'? 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
1: Hey, you already know, my name is EJ. It is me, EJ, on the gram. We're talking about dating requirements, all right? What is that one thing somebody that you're dating has to have in order for you to, like, you know, continue to date them? Hit me up. We'll talk about it next.

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1: Yo, what up? It is EJ. Anybody else cannot stand when somebody follows you on Instagram but doesn't like any of your pictures? And it's like, why are you here? 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
1: Bro, this is so wild. I cannot believe that this woman did this. Coming up, I got to tell you about this woman who was arrested after posing as a substitute teacher, and she went to school just to do this. It's so bad. We'll talk about it next. Hang on.

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1: Y'all, appreciate you hanging out on a Friday afternoon. What's poppin'? My name is EJ. Coming up, I got to tell you about this woman who was arrested for posing as a substitute teacher just to do this to students. And it is diabolical. We'll break it down next.
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1: Yo, can I just tell you that there is something about this song right here that makes me want to be outside whenever I hear it, man. Shout out to Cat's Eye. Let's go. It's Animal, y'all.

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3: No, that's crazy. 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
0: That's like the Hailey Bieber one, wasn't it? Almost $30 when she had her smoothie. 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
0: Like, you literally get a bougie smoothie named and styled after you.
1: You're going to see me and Gianna this weekend, like, the side of the road trying to sell smoothies at $22 just to say we made it.
0: Right.
2: Yeah. Definitely is. Nobody's going to buy yours.
1: You never know.
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1: People are doing dates inside of haunted houses.
0: 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Mm-hmm. 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
1: Emily, you have any good plans for the weekend?
2: I am actually going on a first date this week.
0: Good for you. So this is funny you said this. What you need to do is go to a haunted house on this first date.
2: Ooh.
0: Why are you laughing?
2: That's a good idea, but also scary.
1: Yeah. No, I can't picture this.
0: They say a haunted house is a great place to go for a first date. They say because if you want to get lucky, it's the best thing to do because experiencing fear in that controlled environment raises adrenaline and endorphins, which research suggests leads to a romantic connection. So if you want this first date to go perfect, you should tell him to take you to a haunted house.
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4: Wow. Early in the morning when the moms drop the kids off at school and so on.
0: Yeah.
4: Last week, I was a little late for getting the garbage out. I heard the truck. I ran out and I said, hey, am I too late for the garbage? They said, no, jump in.
1: You're derailing our topic.
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1: Teresa's with us right now as you spread positivity. 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